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I said you look so fine that I really want to make you mine. 4, 5, 6, come on and get your kicks. Now you don't need

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0: Now, the 5 o'clock funnies are back. 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Here's Nick Carter and Frazier Smith.
2: Hey, there's bad news and there's worse news. The bad news is it's Monday. The worst news is you know your weekend's over when you hear us, me and Frazier.
3: That is bad news. You know, Nick, your work ethic. I mean, holidays off, you take vacations. You're no Ronnie Chang.
2: Chang, not Chang.
3: All right, Chang, whatever.
4: We need an Asian president, man. I'm telling you. Yeah. Man or woman. Man or woman, get that Asian president in the White House. We will fix this shit in a week. I promise you, give us a solid 8 days, you'll see results. Because we don't care, we just want things to work. Imagine harnessing the power of Asian people in government. Oh my God. All the Asians in government, just going down the list of broken things, fixing it one by one, with no agenda. Just pure logic, right? Every 9 months in this country, that's like a congressional gridlock, right? Everyone always threatening a government shutdown. Government shutdown? Yo, there's no government shutdown with Asian people in charge. We don't shut down for anything. Yo, we don't shut down for Christmas, do you understand? We work through public holidays. Any city in America, when it's 3 a.m. and you're hungry, where do you go? You go to Chinatown, that's where you go. Because things are affordable, delicious, and open. Thanksgiving will work while you're eating.
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Nick Carter, hopefully the antidote to the poison that we've all swallowed, known as Monday. I'm here to serve up the finest dry-aged Kobe beef of rock and whatever this is. This scrapple. These drippings from the bottom of the pan. This band stained. It's KLOS.

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1: 95.5 KLOS. So you know me, I'm a bit of a movie nerd and a pop culture geek. So I'm always paying attention in particular to music biopics and that sort of thing. Of course, Bohemian Rhapsody, the highest grossing music biopic in history, made over $1 billion. Well, the Michael biopic is coming up fast behind Bohemian Rhapsody. The same producer who did Bohemian Rhapsody worked on the Michael biopic. Michael has now grossed over $500 million at the global box office. Over $500 million. It's going to catch Bohemian Rhapsody. Yeah, the children love Michael, which was always the problem. Here's something I did not know. I haven't seen it yet. I'm going to go see it, but I'm waiting to go see it in IMAX. The film that you see in the theater now, Michael, is a completely different version than was originally intended. They had shot the whole thing, right? They'd finished it. And in the original, they dealt with the allegations. And they'd painted the kids as out for money because their parents were pushing them, and Michael's completely vindicated and innocent in the original. In 1992, when the first child abuse allegations came up, Michael settled with that. I forgot the kid's name. Michael settled with that kid, and nobody realized that there was a non-disparagement clause in the settlement. So in other words, Michael or the estate couldn't say anything bad about this kid or his family. Otherwise, they'd be sued. So they get through the whole film before somebody realized it was like, roh, we can't say anything bad. So they went back and they had to reshoot the entire last third of the film. Oh, I can't even imagine how much that cost, but somebody lost their key to the executive washroom.
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0: 60 years of the game and counting there, called the Scorpions. 95.5 KLOS. All right, so I just want to update a story. Britney Spears. She's on a spiritual journey after her rehab and DUI plea. Speaking out after a rough stretch, including the DUI arrest, guilty plea, and rehab stay, she posted on Instagram over the weekend saying she's been on what she calls a spiritual journey. Oh, Christ. First of all, somebody take her phone away from her. Britney shared a photo of, get this, Britney holding an albino Burmese python saying, snakes are symbolic of good health, higher consciousness, and pure luck. Jesus wept. She also said, I'm so damn thankful for my friends and so many beautiful people I have met through my spiritual journey. Britney Spears added that the situation has all been a blessing in disguise while reflecting on self-growth. She also wrote, I still have to learn how to be kind to myself and the way I speak to myself, and called it a never-ending journey. Just a reminder, in March, she was arrested for DUI in Ventura County, and April, reckless driving, she struck a plea deal that helped her to avoid jail time. Reports say she briefly entered rehab, but has since checked out and continues moving forward emotionally. Listen, I am no one to like cast stones at anybody else, and I wish the woman the best. But I think we jumped the gun on the whole like Free Britney thing. And what are you booing me for? I didn't get a DUI.
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There's going to be an onslaught of Red Hot Chili Peppers music hawking every product imaginable in commercials because they have sold their recorded music for $300 million, more than a quarter of $1 billion. That should be enough for Kiedis to get some shirts and a grown-up girlfriend.

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1: Nick Carter
0: story is drugs. 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

0: don't care what anybody says. That song still slaps. It is impossible not to at least bob your head to that one. It is Sublime, of course. What I Got, 95.5 KLOS. You know, I know that I make a lot of jokes and I make a lot of cynical statements, but I want to give some honest-to-God, genuine, heartfelt props to somebody who I really, I admire and respect for this move alone. Jimmy Kimmel. Now, regardless of what you think of Jimmy Kimmel politically or whatever, he's a man. He's a gentleman. As you know, or probably know, May 21st is going to be Stephen Colbert's last show. Jimmy Kimmel is going to go dark on that last day, meaning, according to KTLA, Jimmy Kimmel is going to air a rerun on May 21st instead of a new episode. He's doing this to honor Stephen Colbert's final late show, May 21st. Kimmel told KTLA the decision is out of respect, mirroring his 2015 tribute to David Letterman. Colbert's show was canceled by CBS in July 2025, ending the franchise after 33 years. So they're going to throw infomercials on after Colbert is done. Final week stacked with Late Night Unity. Jimmy Fallon, Seth Meyers, John Oliver, Kimmel are all going to appear on May 11th episode. The reunion ties back to their Strike Force 5 podcast during the 2023 writer's strike. David Letterman's also expected in final send-off week, continuing this legacy circle moment. So I'm saying, Jimmy Kimmel's on top of the world. He didn't have to do that. I'm just saying, that's a man. That's a really amazing, generous move. I, for one, will always respect Jimmy Kimmel for that. Iron Sheik, thoughts?
1: Fuck the Hulk Hogan.
0: Well, you know, that's fair.
2: 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And on this day in 1974, all four members of Led Zeppelin attended Elvis Presley right here at the Forum. After a shaky start to the show, Elvis stopped his band and said,
3: "Guys, we got Led Zeppelin out there. Let's try to look like we know what we're doing."
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1: It's Guns N' Roses, 7:40 tomorrow morning, your next shot to win a pair of tickets to see Guns N' Roses and Ice Cube, at the Rose Bowl. And then if you miss that with Heidi and Frank at 7:40, you can catch up with me at 4:40. Right, yeah, right there, I just played them, those guys, Guns N' Roses, those guys. KLOS.

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0: What? They were not messing around with that one. AC/DC 95.5 KLOS off of the Razor's Edge. Thunderstruck! It's one of those songs that, like, generally speaking, you know, you hear Brian Johnson's voice and you go, wow, man, that sounds like it hurts. Like he gargles with, you know, razor blades dipped in Drano or something. But that one, that's one of the worst. It's just like, ah! Like he's got a gremlin in his throat trying to, like, eat its way out. And on that note, I'm going to say thank you so much for encouraging my behavior. Greg B. Harrell next. He's going to both entertain and probably perplex you at 7 o'clock. Tomorrow, 3 o'clock, we'll be back to do this all over again. 4:40, I know I got another family four-pack of tickets for Disney, so why not hang out?
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0: Who goes that?
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1: You could actually address it to Sir Eisenhower.
2: A knighted president. 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
1: Hey, you know what? 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
2: 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That sounds like the kind of speech you'd hear in a Tarantino movie before somebody gets whacked.
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2: 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This wrapped up quicker than my relationship with my parents.
1: Me too, man. Me too.
2: All right. Twinsies.
1: Twinsies.
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5: It's 95.5 KLOS and Stu here with This Day in Classic Rock. And on this day in 1970, Woodstock, music from the original soundtrack and more. The album was released here in the U.S., a triple LP affair with The Who and Santana, Crosby, Stills and Nash, Canned Heat, and a bunch more. Took all of 2 weeks to go gold here in the U.S. where it went right up to number one.
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0: the Greg B. Harrell Show. We talk about weird music studies and stats on this show. Stuff you don't hear on other radio programs. Like this. Did you know 30% of people listen to music while making love? Yeah, I would have thought it was higher than that, but all right. And 25% of people say they believe that listening to music makes lovemaking better. Now that is partly because the rhythm of music helps you focus on the task at hand. And when there's music on in the background, you ignore any insecurities you might be feeling or strange noises you might hear. Work around. The noises won't seem so strange in comparison if everything about you is strange.
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1: Yo, what's up, man? Did I get the DJ in, like, the first ring?
0: Okay, well, I mean, that made me sound incredibly desperate, but it's not far off the mark. Hi.
1: Yeah, man. Hey, I'm just chilling here with the radio station on for about 4 hours, and,
0: 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My God, who's doing this to you?
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0: Well, thank you.
1: And, you know, so I just thought I'd say and thank Rock On.
0: Oh, yeah, yeah, I agree. On is one of my favorite adverbs to partake in when rocking.
1: Rock on.
0: Yep, no, couldn't agree more. That's the one. I've tried to rock under. It's just not as good.
1: Rock on.
0: There it is again. Yep, for sure, for sure. I also enjoy a good rock on, rock off technique, Miyagi style.
1: Yeah, Mr. Miyagi, the whole wax on, wax off, kick. Yeah, man.
0: Yep, yep. I've always said my mantra is live like Miyagi, laugh like Terry Silver, love like John Kreese.
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0: You know what? Okay, since you're a cheese fan, I'm going to give you a little what's what here. Baked Brie. That's the ticket. Baked Brie is the Breaking Bad pilot of cheese. You'll be hooked after just the one taste.
16: I have not had baked brie or smoked brie, but I'm going to be looking for it now.
0: Yeah, the baked brie is so good, you'll ask if the restaurant offers it through an IV.
16: I'm going to be looking for it now. I do have to let you go, and I don't want to leave you hanging there like that, but...
0: You are leaving me hanging, like a doppel of cheese.
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Heidi and Frank all morning. 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

0: It's the Greg Beharrell Show. 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You know, just once, it would be nice to get money with a greeting card inside of it. 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And you're thinking, Greg, why would I care what's going on in Fresno? Well, Fresno is a magical place, as we're about to find out when we listen to another actual clip from the Fresno Television News.
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1: Sydney Sweeney. 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
2: Yes!
1: And she's the hottest thing around.
2: Yeah, she's the hottest thing around because she's oddly beautiful. 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

It's the Greg V. Harrell Show. So they did a study to find out what music people dislike hearing most when they're making love, yeah, being intimate with their partner. So 45% of people said heavy metal and rap music are their least favorite to listen to when getting it on. And there was one specific artist that people said they didn't want to hear during lovemaking. Justin Bieber. Wow. Oh, my gosh. That is just canoodly. 95.5 KLOS.

0: So when you're driving for ride share companies, do you ever get weird riders?
1: All the time.
0: Mm-hmm. Well, what's been the weirdest?
1: They're the ones that smell.
0: The ones that smell. Well, I mean, that's a punk band name if I've ever heard one. So the worst rideshare riders are the ones who don't have such a pleasant odor.
1: Well, yeah, the worst ones are the ones that smell.
0: What types of smells are we talking about here?
1: Usually horrible BO, probably closer to something more like onions and cat pee.
0: Okay, I mean, those sound like wine notes for stuff you'd find on the bottom shelf. When these people get in your car, does your air freshener start to sweat?
1: Yeah. You know, they've been working, you know, more than 8 hours, and they definitely do smell like it, so.
0: What, working where? The natural deodorant / onion and kitty litter test center?
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0: I'll tell you, you know what's really good is that fancy cheese, like the expensive stuff. It tastes so good you forget that mold could be an ingredient.
1: I could imagine so. So
0: why are you such a big fan of cheese?
1: You know, for me, honestly, it's just the taste and the way that it melts and the way that it warms my heart.
0: Wow. You could write for Hallmark's cheese section.
1: Yeah, you could. Maybe with little cards.
0: Yeah, they could be wedge-shaped.
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0: Well, Greg, it's been awesome.
1: I didn't even believe you as you were saying that sentence. But I assume you're saying it as a way to hustle me off the phone, and don't worry, I get it. I don't even phone me, so.
0: Oh, God, I'm so sorry. No, I just thought you were bored with me.
1: Nope. There's only three things that bore me. Grocery store lines that don't have John Grisham novels to flip through, that wind refuses to learn another instrument other than chimes, and Times New Roman. Because, I mean, at this point, it's Times Roman.
0: It's true.
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1: So when you were goth, which goth hairstyle did you go with?
16: I did pull off a neon pink mohawk. I rocked that sophomore year.
1: Neon pink mohawk? That's awesome.
16: Yeah.
1: And extremely handy for finding friends in crowds. If someone saw you, you were all darkness, and then right at the top, there was this sprouting of color.
16: Yeah, pretty much.
1: So you looked kind of like when a burnt Hot Pocket explodes.
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1: ABC has renewed Grey's Anatomy for a 23rd season. What the hell?
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1: We haven't reached the sweet spot yet.
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0: is this Greg?
1: Yes, yes it is. Sorry, that sounded very Bram Stoker, but yeah.
0: Oh, hello. I just need to call up and say that you're very sexy. Your voice is very sexy.
1: Oh, well, you should hear me croon.
0: What do you mean?
1: Oh, well, I'm glad you asked. Whoop, whoop, whoop. This is the sexiest song that I know.

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1: Oh, sorry. I thought sexy was the adjective we were using. Greg B. Harrell Show, or whatever.
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1: Yeah,
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0: It's the Greg B. Harrell Show. This is pretty cool. A new study says that 27% of acts at major music festivals were female. And yes, that number definitely needs to go way up. But the cool thing is that 27% is 18% higher than it was 10 years ago. So there's definitely progress being made getting more and more female acts on the bill at major music festivals. Golf clap.
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0: I think it's cool that you and your husband bond over music.
1: Mm-hmm.
0: I'm jealous. I wish I had a way to bond with people outside of my natural stickiness.
1: Yeah, he likes my singing, but I don't have a good voice.
0: Oh, I don't believe that for a second. Go ahead and sing.
2: No.
0: Well, okay, well, what's your favorite song to sing?
1: I like Has Anybody Seen My Sweet Gypsy Rose?
0: Wow! A Tony Orlando and Dawn reference. Even Dennis Miller would be like, oh, that's pretty obscure.
1: Yeah, that's an old one.
0: See, I also get nervous about singing live because I get nervous that I'll mess up.
1: Yeah, I've got a good memory when it comes to music. Like, I remember the lyrics to all different songs.
0: Oh, yeah. So, I never remember lyrics. I'm always like, oh, no. What kind of birthday are we wishing this person?
1: Usually a happy one.
0: Yeah, happy, exactly. I know that's the adjective now, but last time I went with poignant, and it was just so embarrassing.
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0: Have you ever gone through a weird fashion phase?
18: 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In high school, I decided to go goth.
0: Go goth. Yep, there's nothing more dark and macabre than beautiful alliteration. So why'd you go goth?
18: Because Hot Topic was a thing, and so I tried to make a gruff exterior, despite the fact that I'm like a large 6-foot monster.
0: Mm-hmm. And are you still goth?
18: I appreciate it, but I don't dress that way. No, it's...
0: Oh, yeah, I've got that same relationship with fedoras. So eventually you just got tired of the goth look?
18: Like the industrial gothing, and it's just like, all those straps and chains and, extraneous hangy bits from your clothing.
0: Oh, it's too much work to be goth. Okay.
18: Not practical. It's impractical. You get caught on so many hanging, handles, and it's just a bad idea. Door handles, doesn't matter what.
0: Goth on a door handle. That should be Halloween's elf on a shelf.
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0: This is Angus Young from AC/DC, and you're listening to 95.5 KL. 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

0: So you haven't phoned the show in a year. What have you been up to?
1: Not much. Just same old, last time. Oh, like, do you remember, like, I told you, like, I was working with the veterans?
0: Oh, yeah. I remember you telling me that last time. Thanks for doing that. You're helping a lot of important folks.
1: You really are? You just saying that?
0: Yes. Yeah. I've got a weird memory. I always remember what I talk to people about. Like, last time we talked, you told me that you work with veterans to make sure they're taken care of. The laundry room for your place is outside, and it's in a garage, so you're always going back and forth to get your laundry.
1: Yes. It's still in my landlord's garage. Yes. Wow. I'm at a loss for words. I kind of don't know what to say. Yeah. Wow.
0: Yeah. Speechless. That's common. Most people after meeting me, I rarely hear speech from them again. But I do appreciate you calling to say hi.
1: Well, yeah, of course. Yeah, I told you. Yeah, I told you that you were good looking.
0: Well, I mean, people do call drunk.
1: But you were kind of an ass. But I changed my mind on you being an ass because.
0: Because you finally noticed that I don't have a donkey's work ethic or adorable ears.
1: Okay.
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do what they told you. 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

It's the Greg B. Harrell Show. Last hour, we talked about how 27% of all bands and artists performing at major music festivals were female acts. And yes, that number needs to be higher, but it is still cool because that is an increase of 18% in the last decade. But here's a bit that's interesting. That 27% is an average between Europe and America. In fact, at European music festivals, over 30% of all bands and artists are female, compared to 22% in North America. Europe is outpacing us in this for sure. Wow. I mean, here's hoping that number keeps going up like a stilt-spaced villain in a comic book. 95.5

0: Is this Greg?
1: It is Greg, but I promise, being Greg is like the worst thing about me. Can only go up from here. but yes, it's Greg B. Harrell.
0: Yeah. Oh, it's so good to hear your voice.
1: Oh, I just said the same thing to the voice inside my head. But that means a lot for you to call in and say, so thanks.
0: Oh, good.
1: Yeah, you know, out of everyone I've interacted with today, you're the first person to tell me something nice.
0: Well, they all suck.
1: Yeah, that's what I told them. Then the bus driver escorted me off at the next stop.
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I like to close every show by writing a little something in my diary. So here we go. Dear Diary, Greg Beharrell here. I try to live every day like a worm, always dancing. Thanks for listening, everybody.

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1: Let's apologize to everyone we have offended here on this show and get the hell out of here.
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0: It's time once again to escape to another world where the rock is always just right. And your seasoned host is never short on stories to share. So sit back and immerse yourself in a Monday edition of Alice's Attic with Alice Cooper.
1: Back to Alice's Attic on Monday, May 11th. This weekend, I finished up my Alice's Attic tour of the USA. Now I'm heading back to Las Vegas with Chris Angel. If you don't know Chris, here's all you need to know. He's one of the greatest performers in the world, and we're combining a full rock concert with Chris's illusions simultaneously. It's exactly as insane as you think it's going to be. All the lyrics to my songs come to life and become magic. So I've got a nice hour of radio ahead for you, Cooper's Countdown from 1988, a listener email, and some birthday bashes with a guy whose name I always mispronounce. But now, let's get to the music.
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0: 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This life is more than just a read through.
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0: Every week, Cooper's Countdown is heard on great radio stations like this one. What do you got for us, Coop?
1: Let's go back to May 11th, 1988. Beetlejuice was on top of the box office. President Reagan was in Moscow for a summit with Gorbachev. And I was touring Europe live in the flesh. And these were your top five for that week. Kicking off at number five, a New Jersey band that isn't Bon Jovi or Bruce Springsteen, the Smithereens, cracked the top five with Only a Memory. At number four, Eric Clapton made it back into the charts with his Crossroads version of the classic After Midnight. Number three goes to Midnight Oil, an Australian band that was everywhere in the 80s, especially their song Beds Are Burning, one of the great records of all time, I think. Coming in at number two, our favorite wacky German Scorpions continued ruling the 80s with Rhythm of Love. And number one, song of May 11, 1988, came from America's House Band. And they even managed to knock Michael Jackson off the number one spot with this music. Talking about Cheap Trick,

0: and his Kooptastic radio show. We'll be back in a flash. Alice's Attic with Alice Cooper.
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1: Hi, Alice. My 17-year-old teenage son has been a pain in the ass for the last few years. You raised teenagers, so I'm sure you can understand. I was worried he was getting into drugs and alcohol, but now he's in a band and his whole attitude turned around. He's much more pleasant to deal with and nicer to me. I still worry about the drugs. How can I push him to stay away from that side of the music business? Loyal listener, Deborah. Some people look at it as a rite of passage. The problem is that the drugs that are out there now are so much more deadly than anything that we were involved in. In fact, I never even did drugs till later on. I drank, and I drank beer, and I was okay with that, but it was a gateway to other things. But we never had fentanyl. We never had anything as deadly as that running around. And nobody I knew did heroin. I mean, heroin wasn't even a part of the story. But I can tell you right now that there's not, and you can tell him this from me, that there's not one rock star out there that sits around going, "Wow, I'm sure glad I did drugs." Because all of us stopped. Why? Because we were dying. That's why. That's a real good reason why not to do drugs. Well, if you want me to come over and smack some sense into your children, drop me a line at alice@alicesattic.com. Don't go anywhere. We'll be right back with some birthday bashes after this.
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0: you share a birthday with Nikki Sixx, Elvis, Britney Spears, or Bono? Well, you're about to find out, because Alice Cooper's going to invite you to blow out the candles for some festive celebrity birthday bashes.
1: Let's see who was born on this day, May 11th. My old friend and genius artist, Salvador Dali. Pop star Sabrina Carpenter. Allman Brothers band member Butch Trucks. And the one and only Animal and War singer Eric Burton. How about a classic from the Animals that supposedly inspired Bob Dylan to go electric? House of the Rising Sun.

0: 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Alice's Attic with Alice Cooper.
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0: You'll laugh. You'll cry. You'll headbang. You'll need to use the bathroom. And your incredibly talented host does all of that at once. So join him on a journey to the center of your mind and stomach. Yes, he's your tour guide to the dark side. Your host with the least body fat. It's Alice's Attic with Alice Cooper.
1: You're back in the attic with Alice Cooper. Maybe one day I'll do a show from my kitchen or living room, but for now, we're in the attic. So this hour, Live and Kicking is coming up, and we're going to the Isle of Wight, August 29th, 1970. Then Tales from the Attic about a night in Detroit that I've thought about 1,000 times since it happened. Then Rock Trivia, and the answer involves a bunch of hippies getting arrested for having a good time in London Park. But now, it's time for some rock.
0: Alice's Attic with Alice Cooper.

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0: Now, some live music for a dead audience.
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0: It's live and kicking.
2: The Guinness Book of Records had the Isle of Wight Festival at 700,000 attendees, which means it was larger than Woodstock the previous year. The lineup was extraordinary. Jimi Hendrix, The Doors, The Moody Blues, Miles Davis, 10 Years After, Jethro Tull, and the list goes on. The Who started their set at 2 in the morning. They were deep into the Tommy tour, and they played most of the rock opera from start to finish. Joni Mitchell went on after The Who, which nobody wanted to do. So we're going to hear their live version of Magic Bus, which Pete Townsend said was his favorite song to play live because of the rhythm. And John Entwistle said it was his least favorite because the bass part was almost entirely the same note repeated. So here's Magic Bus live from the Isle of Wight Festival.
3: Yeah.

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0: 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Straight jacket not required. But also not a bad idea.

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2: I grew up listening to The Who when we were still the Spiders back in Phoenix. We were covering Beatles songs and Stones and Who songs and Yardbirds. We idolized them. And then in October 1969, after being in Detroit, there we were on the same bill. And I mean, how great was that? These guys were our heroes. Pete Townsend, one of my favorite. Keith Moon, one of my best buddies from all time. Daltrey and I have been friends forever. But at the time, they were just like our idols. I still respect Pete Townsend as being the spirit of rock and roll. Well, if you want to open for me, write to Alice at alicesattic.com. I'll be back after this with rock trivia from a bunch of hippies, so don't move.
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0: Alice Cooper has some rock trivia for you. 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
1: Here's a deep one. What was the B-side to Led Zeppelin's Black Dog? Anybody here? Anybody in there? No? If you know this one, I'm worried about you. It's Misty Mountain Hop. The song was about a real event on July 7, 1968 at Hyde Park in London. A rally called Legalize Pot saw thousands of people gathered in the park to advocate for marijuana legalization, flowers in their hair, the whole situation. The police came and arrested loads of people. Robert Plant was there paying close attention, so the lyrics described the scene directly. I didn't know that's what that song was about. So, let's hear it, Misty Mountain Hop.

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0: Somewhere lurking in the dark shadows, he's a radio host who doesn't suck, even though he's always been a bit of a freak. But he does think you're worthy of listening to his show. Crank up the most talented man whose eye makeup is better than yours. The king of your kind. It's Alice's Attic with Alice Cooper.
1: Welcome back to Alice Cooper's Attic. Be careful. Easy to get lost up here. I don't want you to end up in that stack of rotting corpses over there in the corner. That could be unhealthy. So, lots coming up this hour. We've got You Gotta Love the 80s with a Genesis classic. Then we'll check in on some True Idiots on Hey Stupid. And finally, I'll finish off the hour with some rock trivia on a band you didn't even know was from Detroit. But now, how about this?
0: Alice's Attic with Alice Cooper.

0: The new way.
1: And the heyday of all things metal.
0: It's time to travel back to one very dynamic decade. You gotta love the 80s in Alice's Attic. Here's Coop now.
2: Who doesn't love Genesis song, Land of Confusion? The lyrics were written in 1986 by Mike Rutherford, not Phil Collins. Rutherford called it, in his own words, a kind of 80s protest song. That's about how we live in a very nice world and what a mess we're making of it. How it should all be so easy and it's all so difficult. He wrote it during the height of the Cold War with nuclear anxiety, Reagan and Gorbachev, terrorism, AIDS, the world feeling genuinely fragile. Sounds familiar. So here's Land of Confusion from Genesis.

0: hasn't flown the coop, Alice will be back in just a few. Alice's Attic with Alice Cooper.
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0: with Alice Cooper presents Hey Stupid.
1: Well, ready to be wowed by humanity? Here we go. First trip, Florida. Two tourists found a dead alligator in the road, so they decided to strap it to the roof of their car and drive across Florida to have it taxidermed. They made it about 200 miles before the police pulled them over and informed them it's illegal, and they now owe $5,000 in fines. For what? Putting an alligator on your car? Okay. Next, we go to Kentucky, where a man was issued a DUI in Bowling Green for riding a horse while drunk. The 48-year-old man had apparently knocked down a full bottle of bourbon before getting on the horse and riding it through town. Now, if he would have done this naked with a blonde wig, it would have been even better. And finally, back to Florida, where a 22-year-old is in trouble for playing a prank on a police officer. He created an AI-generated video of the cop's police car being broken into and showed it to him while he was inside a sports store. Then the cop ran out to the parking lot to see his car was fine. The prankster ended up in handcuffs. It was not AI. They were real handcuffs. Well, I've got some rock trivia coming up after this quick break, so stick around. Now, did the kid think, oh, this guy looks like he has a sense of humor. I know, I'll play a trick on him. And when he sees what a funny trick it is, he'll laugh and probably pat me on the back. No.
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0: died and you just sit there. I died and you watched. I died and you walked by and said, no, I'm dead.
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2: Even though the Romantics were from Detroit, where did they record their hit, What I Like About You? In Florida. They had wanted to record the album at Criteria Studios, but they were pushed out by a more important band, so they recorded it in a studio in Miami Beach. The Romantics were a Detroit band. They formed on Valentine's Day, 1977, and their first show was that same night, opening for the new MC5. Great band. I've always said you can't be depressed after you're listening to What I Like About You. That song and September are the two songs you can't be depressed after. So let's hear one you all know. Everybody get up. This is a dance song.

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3: It's another fun and exciting night in Alice's Attic while I'm traveling the world performing for massive crowds, meeting celebrities, and golfing the world's best courses. You're sitting there listening to me do all of that in your cubicle. Lucky you. Well, this hour in the attic, we're going to go to the movies twice. First, a Kansas song from a

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1: I'm sure most of you have seen the 2004 movie Anchorman, Legend of Ron Burgundy. It starred Will Ferrell as the fictional news anchorman Ron Burgundy. Even though it was supposed to take place in 1974, several of the songs in the film were not released until 1976. But I guess that's just creative license. The song in question is Kansas' Carry On Wayward Son, which was notably on the soundtrack featuring a version performed as a medley by Kansas and Will Ferrell in character as Ron Burgundy, which basically says everything you need to know about the tone of the movie. So here's Carry On Wayward Son from Anchorman.

0: Alice needs a break, and so do you. Alice's Attic with Alice Cooper.
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6: 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If you're lucky. 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

0: tonight. Alice's Attic with Alice Cooper presents more fun and freaky facts. 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
1: It's freaky fact time. Here we go. Even though they spend most of their lives in water, hippos cannot swim. The sun is 400 times wider than the moon, but also 400 times further away from the earth. So they appear to be the same size. If we were to fill the Grand Canyon with all 8 billion people on the planet, it wouldn't even fill 25%. The Japanese spider crab could grow to be bigger than a human. Actually, they have found the Japanese spider crabs to be 12 feet in length. That's a monster. And finally tonight, there is a form of massage and ballet that uses pythons to massage your body. My wife just looked up and went, yeah. Well, I'm going to take a quick break while you think about all of that, but I'll be right back with a bonus movie music madness tune, so stay right there.
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0: It's time for Movie Music Madness, where Alice attempts to play the soundtrack to West Side Story.
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0: pretty. 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
3: Let's go back to 2003 and the Jack Black classic School of Rock. Black stars as Dewey Finn, a failed rock musician who gets hired as a substitute teacher at an elite private school. His plan is to do as little as possible. His plan changes when he discovers the kids can play. During their first guitar lesson, Jack stands at the chalkboard and teaches the students the foundational riffs of rock and roll. Then he demonstrates how to play Smoke on the Water by Deep Purple, explaining it as the most important riff a beginner can learn. I guess he's not wrong. So here's Smoke on the Water from school.

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0: there's a wealth of rock and roll tidbits and knowledge that never fails to entertain and engage. 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
1: You're back with the man you trust with your musical selection, Alice Cooper. I wouldn't trust those AI algorithms. Way better having a real live rock star doing it for you. Okay, this hour, we've got an attic classic from a Canadian band that wrote an anthem on a road trip through California, then another genius listener email, and we'll finish up with some rock trivia on a song Eddie Van Halen called Just a Stupid Thing, Just Two Chords, But Now, Music Time.
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1: Five-man electrical band had been at it for years. They formed in 1963 in Ottawa, but when their label brought them to L.A. in 1970 to try to break through, it did not go the way they hoped. They would release records, but nothing happened. They were disillusioned and broke. So they decided to go on a road trip through California on Route 66. As singer Les Emerson was watching scenery from the car window, it hit him. The road was lined with so many billboards and signs, you could barely enjoy the landscape. Then he thought, who gets to put up these signs telling everybody what to do? And that, of course, turned into their first hit single, Signs. Not my favorite song, only because once you hear the punchline, you don't ever want to hear it again. The song is a great song. And then Tesla re-records it. So I got to hear it again for the rest of my life. It's okay to not like songs. I guarantee you there are bands out there or there are disc jockeys that hate Alice Cooper songs. But they go, yeah, but you know what? Everybody loves this song. It was the same way with Pretty Woman. Roy Orbison did Pretty Woman. I heard it so many times on the radio, I couldn't stand the song anymore. And then Van Halen does it. Now I got to listen to it again, and I've got to play it on my radio show. I love Van Halen. I just hate that song. Cheryl's like that with Brown Eyed Girl. So here's the original version before Tesla got their hands on it. Signs.

0: Unlike Elvis, Alice Cooper has not left the building. We'll return with more Genius Radio after this. Alice's Attic with Alice Cooper.
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1: Hello, Alice. My name is Brittany. Not like Britney Spears. I'm actually a dude. Oh, I could change my whole voice on that then. Hello, Alice. My name is Brittany. Not like Britney Spears. I'm actually a dude. I don't know what my parents were thinking, but here I am. Anyway, I thought I would let you know that I also know what it's like to have a girl's name. Play some Alice Cooper, please. Peace out, Brittany Grundo. What a great name. Brittany Grundo is a sci-fi name. That's like a detective in the future. Brittany Grundo. Not Grundo. Grundo, get in here. Well, if you're a boy who has a girl's name, drop me a line at alice@aliceisattic.com. I'll be right back with some rock trivia, so don't move.
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2: 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Straight jacket not required. But also not a bad idea.

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1: Which Van Halen song was written as a punk rock parody with the challenge to use only two chords? Ain't Talking About Love. Here's Eddie Van Halen's own description. It was originally supposed to be a punk rock parody. It was a stupid thing to us. Just two chords. It didn't end up sounding punk, but that was the intention. He called it the lamest song I'd ever written and held on to it for months before he played it for the rest of the band. Of course, he was wrong, and it became a massive hit. So here's Ain't Talking About Love.

0: Dallas will be back tomorrow at his usual time. Please stay tuned to this station. We've heard there might be a DJ doing a show from their basement. Alice's Attic with Alice Cooper.
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8: 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On this day in 1975, good news and bad news for Jefferson Starship. The good news, 60,000 people turned out to see their free show in New York Central Park. The bad news is the park was destroyed after they were done playing and they were forced to pay $14,000 to clean it up, which was a lot of money back then.
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5: 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Got a crash in Van Nuys on the 405 southbound at Sherman Way. They're trying to get vehicles out of lanes over the right-hand shoulder. Looks like they're running a traffic break. Traffic really jams the back at Nordoff Street. We're hoping that will thin out, though. We also have a crash on reported 405 south at Roscoe Boulevard. Four vehicles are involved with this crash. Not sure if any lanes are blocked up, but it's in the back after the other crash at Sherman Way. In Yorba Linda, there was a crash on the 91 westbound for Gypsum Canyon Road. CHP is on the scene. They got vehicles moved to the right-hand shoulder. Kind of slow right now as you pass by, but that should improve pretty quickly. And we had a segment in Santa Ana on the 5 North on the 17th Street often was shut down when they cleaned up an earlier crash. Cleanup has been completed and the ramp has been reopened. A little bit slow as you pass by that one as well, but not too bad. 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
7: Tell me, do you know what day it is?
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1: Showtime. Oh, National Limerick Day. So that was the one. There was a man from Nantucket.
0: Yeah, that's the one I know.
1: What did he say with a grin as he wiped off his chin?
0: He had a... long he could.
1: Yeah, I think so. If his like ear that. Was something else, he would... Okay. Yeah. We'll move on.
0: Mm-hmm.
1: To something more FCC friendly. It's Odometer Day.
0: Odometer Day.
19: Okay.
1: You know that thing on the dash next to the thing that measures your gas?
0: Yeah. Oh, look at you.
1: Yeah. I took one auto class.
0: The thing on the dash that's next to your gas.
19: I took one auto class.
1: Yeah, National Odometer Day. I don't know why we have that. To celebrate it. Look at it. I guess see if you got to get your oil changed.
19: I mean, it's a register on the miles of the vehicle.
1: Time to... Yeah, see how much you're going to have to pay to turn it back in after your lease is up because you drove too many miles. But as far as the personal odometer on your own, mileage scale of your body.
19: Oh,
0: God.
1: What are you doing to roll it back?
0: Yeah, that's when you get on one of those scales and it's like, oh, your biological age is this.
1: Yeah, but I guess they can do that now.
0: And you're like, but I'm not that old. Well, biologically you are.
1: They got all those wearables, those fitness wearables. That will tell you what your biological
0: age is. They also
1: have
0: this new scale that I've seen online, and I really want to get it. On one hand, I want to get it. On the other hand, I'm scared to get it. But you stand, I think it's called...
1: There's one they have at those truck scales?
0: At the truck station. You've seen those, right, where the semis pull over?
1: Yeah.
0: I'd really like to get one of those just so I can...
1: You're going
0: to
1: order a weigh station?
19: So I can get an idea.
1: It's not a scale, it's a station.
0: But it's one that you stand on, and then there's like a little a rope thing that you pull out, and then you hold it up in front of you for like a minute or something, and then it tells you the percentage of, like, it'll tell you your weight, but out of that weight, this is how much of it is water, this is how much of it is muscle.
1: They've had those around for a long time. Those ones that have like the ball of your foot has like a metal pad in the heel, and it's supposed to send some signal to your body. It tells you, you know, how much fat you got.
0: I'm curious about that because I think, maybe a lot of my weight's water weight.
1: Yeah. We're going to start calling you Pacific Ocean.
0: Explains the fish smell. It really works in so many ways, unfortunately. Not thrilled about it, but whatever. I'm leaning into it. No, I'd be curious. I mean, it's probably, probably depressing.
1: A lot of water weight.
0: Huh?
1: I love how everybody says, I'm not fat, it's just water.
0: Well, come that on. Explains why you're 5 pounds heavier on one day. I mean, especially for women. It's like, oh, I'm 5 pounds heavier today than I was yesterday. I did absolutely nothing different.
1: Well, it's anybody. It's not just women. It's just like, yeah, you drink some water and... Mm-hmm. And
0: but I think we retain more during monthly cycles and stuff.
1: I retain more on a happy hour.
0: You never pee.
1: All that,
0: you
1: are, all that water weight I'm putting on.
19: It's a daily cycle. Yeah.
1: No, I mean, I understand that because I was a wrestler back in the day. So as far as like, you know, going to, you know, wearing the rubber suit.
0: Mm-hmm. Yeah, you're not getting rid of fat.
1: Getting in the, you know, the shower and jumping rope while all the showers are on extremely hot. So basically you're jumping rope in a steam shower trying to sweat, you know, the last couple of pounds of water out of you so you can mm-hmm. make weight.
0: So you can make your 98 pounds.
1: So it's really
0: category.
1: Easy. You know, with water weight, you can fluctuate 5-7 pounds almost. If you
0: maybe
1: really
0: even
1: want
0: 12,
1: to really
0: Frank? 12? Do you think 12?
1: No.
0: 12?
1: 12, you're probably going to pass out and die.
0: Damn it.
1: But
0: I was just hoping I had the 12 pounds. It was.
1: Oh, that's what you think you're carrying around is 12 pounds of water?
0: Yeah, that's what
1: I'm
0: saying.
1: How much does a gallon of water weigh?
19: Oh. I guess it'd matter what kind of water. Like if it's mineral water, alkaline water. Obviously, spring water is lighter.
0: Well, everybody knows alkaline water weighs more, Jordan. Come on.
1: Well, spring water is more springy, Jordan. Uh-huh.
19: Yeah. That's what you use for water beds.
1: Yeah.
19: gallon of water. Let's see. Around 8.34 pounds.
0: Wow.
19: 8.34.
1: So you think you got this carrying around extra gallon and a half, Heidi,
19: mm-hmm.
1: of water?
0: I don't know. I feel like it. Like, and you can't get your rings off, and, you know, just things are... swollen.
1: Maybe it's all the alcohol you're drinking.
0: I know. I gotta stop that too. Completely stop it. Not just cut back.
1: It's not that alcohol dehydrates you. That's why you got a hangover. It's like, takes the water right out of you. Alcohol just sucks it up.
0: Yeah, that's interesting.
1: So I don't know. Mm. Maybe you're allergic to alcohol.
0: That's why I'm swole.
1: Yeah, exactly. It's like you've been stung by a bee since you were 21.
0: Well, guess what? I'm going to pop a Benadryl and have my Pinot Grigio and to hell with everything. I don't care.
1: You're like, F it. I'll just carry an EpiPen to the bar.
0: Have you ever done the biological age scale?
1: No. I mean, I got the oral ring for a while.
0: Oh,
1: I think,
0: yeah.
1: You know, if you activate that part of it or, you know, you wear it for so long, it'll tell you. I think I was right around where I should be.
0: Okay.
1: You know, which is probably not good. Everybody wants to be a little bit younger in their biological age than their actual age. But as far as, you know, rolling back the odometer on yourself, what are you doing, Heidi?
0: Oh, what am I not doing?
1: Are you doing anything?
0: Yes, I'm doing everything.
1: But like,
0: I'm doing everything.
1: What's the latest thing? What's the latest thing you're trying to roll back the miles on you?
0: Well, right now, I've been doing Korean skincare, so that's been for about a year.
1: Korean skincare.
0: Korean skincare, so I get all my products, from
1: what's supposed to be the hype around Korean skincare?
0: Snail mucus.
1: Oh.
0: You know, I figured I'd make my own trail. Why not use another trail to see if I can make this face?
1: You would look like a blonde Kim Jong-un.
0: Oh, my God. I'm so close. Imagine if I cut my hair
1: a little too
0: this.
1: Tall.
0: I am too tall. So Korean skincare, I'm doing that. I'm also doing arnica oil on my, so that I don't have to get Botox. I'm doing a little arnica oil.
1: What the hell's an arnica?
0: Well, arnica is what you put on, like, if you're going to hurt yourself, like, for bruises or for, like, if you have a bruise, you put arnica on there and it'll kind of help with healing. So supposedly.
1: You put stuff on bruises? If it didn't break the skin, I guess I'm good. You know, it's like
0: it'll help the bruise go. It'll help with pain and it'll help.
1: It'll
0: go
1: away. I mean,
0: you're
1: alive. I mean, it will heal. You do have a system inside of you that does that.
0: Well, arnica.
1: How much does arnica oil cost? It's anti-bruising gel.
0: No, it's not a scam.
1: How many bottles and ointments do you have at your house? Too many.
0: Now I feel like I'm in a conversation with my wife.
1: Exactly.
0: Who rubs Vaseline on her face and calls it a day? I go, I don't know.
1: Yeah, I started putting on lotion, finally.
0: You did,
1: after all
0: finally.
1: These years.
19: Nice.
1: Yeah,
0: on your
1: arms,
0: elbows,
1: legs,
0: on your hands.
1: You know, a little bit, yeah.
0: Put them on your feet, wear socks to bed. I do all that stuff. I've been doing that for years. And then I take all my supplements.
1: Oh, my God.
0: My probiotics, my biotin, my B12.
1: So are you convinced that if you stop taking
0: creatine.
1: That stuff, you will die?
0: No, not die. I'm just trying to, you know, get a... Listen, when you get to a certain age, you're supposed to have 30 grams of protein at every meal. That's hard to do sometimes. 30 grams of protein for every meal, every time you eat. It's not the easiest thing.
1: No, it is. It's better what you eat.
0: Sometimes I have to force myself to. I'm like, I don't. Ugh. I'm not even that.
1: Don't eat a. Don't eat a whole carton of Goldfish crackers. I mean.
0: I found out there's no protein in that.
1: Throw in some, yeah.
0: Not a chicken breast.
1: And eat that first. Get the Goldfish crackers for dessert.
0: Yeah. They do make sweet ones now. I saw them in the store. I know. I didn't buy them. I'm not eating them. And that's another thing. Yeah, no, I'm not having sweets.
1: Jordan, I know you're eating yogurt and stuff now because you had your heart attack. So you've been, you had your yogurt alarm. And so you're rolling back the odometer on yourself.
0: Get those probiotics.
19: Got to work on my metabolism. So getting like a metabolic process going. So that stays constant.
1: Isn't your heart, is what? Part of your heart's dead?
19: Yeah.
1: Or 3/4 capacity. What was it?
19: It was like 30% loss in function. Yeah.
1: Almost that. So 3/4 capacity. Yeah.
0: That will never come back. You can't bring it back.
19: Essentially, that's what they're telling me.
1: So that's why you need a lower metabolism, since you're only using 70% of your heart function.
19: Essentially, but my V2's up, so that's good. I know what that means. That means the loss of X, my heart function is being compensated by my blood function.
0: Oh.
19: Like, my blood is doing really good. So it's as far as carrying oxygen through my body, even though I'm not pumping as much blood through it as
0: it's frequently. Really good blood.
1: Your hemoglobin's globulating.
0: He's a globin. He's a hemoglobin. Said. He's a globin-trotten.
1: Tell that to your doctor. I'm like, where'd you learn such a term?
0: How much weight have you lost, Jordan, since your heart attack in November?
19: Since the heart attack, around 27 pounds.
0: Damn.
19: So, and I've maintained not losing muscle mass, which is the hard part, because you burn more, protein, muscle burns almost quicker than carbohydrates. So you gotta, even though I'm doing a lot of cardio.
1: That's why you need protein every damn meal.
19: Yeah, exactly.
0: Oh, believe me, I know.
19: But you gotta do carbs so that you can burn the protein instead of the carb, or burn
0: it's
19: the carbs.
0: It's like a whole mathematical thing you got to start
19: doing.
0: Get
19: carbs before the workout, protein after the workout, and then the rest of it is making sure you got a lot of fiber and stuff like that so you don't feel hungry all the time. But you got to keep eating because crash dieting is bad too. So there's a whole...
0: Yeah, because then your body holds on because it thinks, oh my God, we're not eating. I should hold on to all this. I don't know why I'm not losing any weight.
19: I know.
0: It's a whole...
19: Ugh. Anyways, I'm still working on it. But the most important thing is staying active, doing something.
0: Active.
1: Mm-hmm. Yeah, they said that people who work long hours are more likely to be obese. I was like, if that's the case, Heidi should be stick thin. Hey, my God.
0: No, you can barely see me over here. I'm over here.
1: She worked a full day, she'd be 700 pounds.
0: I'd have a TLC show.
1: My God.
0: 1,000-pound radio host.
1: Speaking of that, Frosty's going to be on the show on Friday. He's going to come in to hang out with us on Friday in the 9 o'clock hour. I think he left yesterday driving back from Denver. He's driving out here.
19: Oh, he's driving?
1: Yeah, because he's got his dog.
19: Okay.
1: So there's no one there to watch his dog. So he's going to drive out with his Denver dog. And he's going to be on the show Friday to play his first single off of his album, Shadows. It's available over at HeidiandFrank.com. I posted that up there for him. And so if you want to go get his album, it's 30 years in the making, and it's a double album. It's like 17 songs, 27-page insert. I mean, it's great. It's, worth it as far as, the effort went into it. You're not just getting something that was just put together, slap, slap, slap. There you go.
19: Because you know him so well, is it like an autobiographical album?
1: I don't know. I mean, I haven't heard one track.
19: Oh, really?
1: No, I mean, besides going to Vegas that one time and then meeting him and Wade there, and he was going in to finish something. I'm surprised it's ever done. Because
0: you were the guy. Oh, it's a doo-wop album.
1: No, that's when he said, stop that. This is serious. It's about my mother. I'm like, okay, whatever. I don't know. I'm kidding. I'm making stuff up. But I haven't heard one track. And he said, don't listen to anything. I want to be there when you hear it for the first time.
19: Yeah.
1: So we're going to play the single off of his album after Stay or Go. Mm-hmm. No, he's not Stay or Go. He's going to be a judge. And then at, between, if we play two songs, between 9:30 and 10 on Friday, we'll play his first single off of it. And then we're going to head over to the Crack House at 11 o'clock, and me and Frosty and Wade are going to listen to more tracks on the album.
0: Frank, I have a question for you.
1: It is autobiographical. I know his brother played on it, too.
19: I saw some of it,
1: His brother Don.
0: Oh, they're back together, huh?
1: Well, I mean, for the making of the album.
0: He's a drummer.
1: He's a drummer.
0: He didn't want to pay another drummer, so he brought his brother and bought him beer.
1: Got it. Let him live in the shed.
0: Yeah.
1: So, yeah, his brother's on it, too. But and then one of his buddies from Ireland, Neil, who's like a guitarist.
19: Yeah.
1: That's what you can do now, you know, with, you know, the connection that we have worldwide. So the guy played guitar, just got sent the tracks. He played guitar in Ireland, put it on there. So
0: it's crazy.
1: I'm sure it's fantastic. So we're over at the Crack House at 11 o'clock, special feature on Friday. We're going to go over and have a little listening drinking party.
19: Excellent!
1: So be sure and listen. That's mycrack.com, crack being the streaming platform I started. So go check that out anytime. Let's see, today's Tuesday. Get Christian Hand on there at 1 o'clock today. He's on every single weekday at 1. And then Emo's Rock and Roll Magic Show is at 2. Or no, not 2. It's at, it's at 2.
19: Yeah, 2.
1: 2 to 4. 2 to 4. Or 2 to 3.
19: Yeah. Sorry, Emo.
1: Yeah, sorry. We already cut an hour
0: off
1: the show.
0: She's like, wait, what?
1: Wait, huh? I think she's missed a couple shows, so she's doing her ode to David Allan Coe.
19: I think so. That's what she was talking about last week, yeah.
1: Maybe it's...
19: because last week was Cinco de Mayo, so she was down at their ponchos.
0: Mm-hmm.
19: She's got some
1: down there
19: making
1: drinking
19: up to do.
1: Tequila. You know how she gets.
19: Yeah.
0: Oh, she's just the drunkest.
19: Uh-huh.
1: Now, rolling back to the odometer, though, it says a new analysis suggests there may be a surprisingly simple secret to keeping weight off after dieting. So once
0: you've
1: successfully done it, it says it's walking about 8,500 steps a day. So I know that used to be walk 10,000 steps. So it's good news. It's less. 8,500 steps a day. That's what they do in Europe all the time. As far as like, you know, when they have those long dinners, they eat slowly. It's like we appreciate every single morsel. Everything comes out in small portions. And then after dinner, we go for a walk. So, I mean, there's fat people in Europe, but just not as many, I guess.
0: But it's like
1: they walk
0: to
1: after dinner.
0: Restaurants here. It's everybody's rushing you up. Are y'all set? Are y'all done? Are y'all set? Okay. Because they want to move you out and get the next, you know.
1: Because you're a bad tipper.
0: Customer on at the table.
1: Nobody wants to tip. You can't just sit there and plant yourself. You're renting the table time is what you're doing. Mm-hmm. So if you want to be, you know, sitting around, relaxing, having that, you know, those moments where people put the phones away, you pay for that time to sit there and that, you know, in the atmosphere. Getting your drinks refilled.
0: Having a little after-dinner drink, having a little after-dinner coffee.
1: There you go. But you got to pay for that.
0: Mm-hmm.
1: Don't just look at the bill and go, okay, what is the 15%
0: of
1: $90? Yeah.
0: No.
1: No. Come on. People got to make a living. So that's what you can do. Roll back the odometer. Just 85 steps. Get off your ass. Walk around.
0: Stay moving. Yeah, get moving.
1: Don't work so many long hours. You're going to be obese.
0: Okay.
1: Mm-hmm. Yeah, exactly. Got Karen Carpenter over here. Oh, as far as health goes, the researchers are due to present a report today finding that a single infusion of HIV-fighting molecules could suppress the incurable virus to undetectable levels. So if you got the HIV, it's good news.
0: Yeah.
1: Modeled after a treatment for leukemia. There's a treatment for leukemia that does this? Or maybe doesn't have the same effect where it just gets rid of it. But yeah. So the approach could mark the closest researchers have come to a one-and-done treatment for the disease.
0: Oh my God.
19: Science!
1: But it remains years away from widespread availability.
0: Yeah, but I'm sure if people would be willing test subjects, like, I'll take it. Why not? Years away, yeah, makes sense to me, if you've got willing participants.
1: No, in your luck, Heidi, you'd be in the placebo group.
0: I know. Mm. Yeah.
1: You get the sugar HIV pill.
0: Right. Mm. Oh, the sugar HIV gang. I'm in the sugar HIV gang.
1: Sugar HIV gang's going to be playing Foolapalooza?
19: We'll put
1: sugar
19: down.
1: HIV gang?
19: The sugar HIV.
1: Oh, the Hantavirus folks, the 17 Americans who were on the Hantavirus-stricken cruise ship.
0: That they let off the cruise, you said, and sent them to Nebraska?
1: Yeah, they have arrived back in the U.S. and are in quarantine in Nebraska and Atlanta. So,
0: why are you going to a metropolitan city? Well, it's not Nebraska, but...
1: You might know this answer, Renee. Isn't Atlanta where Walking Dead started?
8: Yeah, that's where they filmed it. Out in,
1: I mean,
8: out in Georgia. Yeah,
1: the first episodes in Atlanta. I don't know if it was like already. It just or did it start like the disease escaped Atlanta?
8: Correct. That's where it started for the Great. Originality. Yep.
0: Perfect. Oh no!
8: All like filming was in Atlanta.
1: Georgia. We're on to you, universe.
0: Mm-hmm. Life is going to imitate, or art's going to imitate life. Art's imitating life. I don't know. Is happening. I'm trying to figure out the egg and chicken thing. Which came first?
1: I don't know what's happening.
0: Walking Dead came first, and now this is happening. So life's imitating art is what I'm trying to say.
1: Yeah, I guess we'll know something's going down because some guy came out with an app. Where was that? That it tracks the flights of private jets.
0: Okay.
1: I don't know how he got the, you know, if I have a private car, some weirdo can just make an app to track our cars that we didn't give him permission to. If it's a private jet, I mean, maybe it's the...
0: No, but those private cars have the numbers on the licensing numbers, just like a tail fin on a plane. The cars, if you look and get into a town car, limo, whatever, it has a number on there, so it could be tracked.
1: No, private meaning my own car. If I have my own private plane, that's my car. You know what I mean?
0: But your private plane still has a tail number. It can be tracked. You're not.
1: By some schmo.
0: But yeah.
1: I mean, maybe tracked by the air traffic control. Yes, please. But not just some guy who creates an app and says, I mean, that what Taylor Swift got upset about. It's like, hey, I don't want people knowing where I'm going all the time. Mm. So you take down my, you know, my flight pattern. It says Taylor Swift's plane. But this guy supposedly created one. And he says it's a good way to track possible apocalypse.
0: If all the wealthy people are leaving a certain place?
1: Yeah, apocalypse early warning system tracks private jets around the world. If a large number of jets suddenly flee cities, it might be a warning sign that the rest of us non-rich folk, that they all know something that we don't.
0: Okay, great. Now what? Now I know the apocalypse is coming in a half an hour. Well, how's my life changing? There's nothing.
1: Hunker down, Heidi, since you don't have a private jet. What's it called? When you, stay in? Not hunker. It's hunker down.
0: Shelter in place.
1: There's a word for it. There's shelter in place. That's another word for it. But it's like when you're gonna
19: barricade.
1: No.
0: A doomsday.
1: It's like a survival term.
0: Prepper.
1: Like,
0: doomsday.
1: You can go out and but don't. You wanna crap. Hunker down. I guess. I'll just use that.
0: Mm-hmm. We know what you mean.
1: Are you prepared to hunker? Because you can't go to the airport and get your private jet and get the hell out of there. You got good hunkering supplies.
0: We have a lot of frozen meat because my wife has OCD that way. So I'll get my protein in at least.
1: That's not going to do you any good.
0: I'll get my protein in.
1: What if the electrical grid goes down, all of a sudden your freezer starts, maybe.
0: Well, we have a generator.
1: Maybe 24 to 48
0: then that
1: hours.
0: Means gas.
1: I mean, you got extra cans of gas lying around. Fill that generator up. Keep your meat cold. I'm just saying. You got to think about that.
0: I know. I don't think I want to survive the apocalypse, so I'm fine.
1: So you're just going to
0: live as long as
1: you're just going to walk outside and look at the sky and just meteor.
0: I'm not up for a slow death. I don't want to live every day of the inevitable going, the meat's rotten now. And
1: isn't that just life?
0: We're waiting. Yeah, I understand.
1: Life is
0: that
1: a slow death.
0: Like.
1: I mean, eventually everyone's going to die, so the art of life is slow death. So, you to be like sitting there fighting it, rolling back your odometer with bruise oil, it's like, you're promoting slow death.
0: Yeah. I should just drive it till the wheels fall off.
1: Exactly. Hell with supplements. Let's get this show on the road.
0: Probiotic, schmobiotic is what I'm starting to say. Collagen, schmologen, you know?
1: Yeah, why go to the doctor if you're trying to avoid slow death? Let me get you on these prescription drugs so you can take it for the rest of your life and slowly die. Or we don't give you anything and you die quicker.
0: Jordan, you want to speak to that?
19: I mean...
1: Well, he's not into it. You're the one who says, I want
0: to
1: die
0: quick. He is into it. Otherwise, why go to the heart doctor? Why go to
1: say he's not into slow death. You're the one who said that. Don't be projecting your opinions onto Jordan. Jordan wants to live. Jordan goes out of the house. He has a life.
0: I'm trying to live, too.
1: You don't live.
0: Well, I'm trying to. It's a learning experience.
1: You slowly die behind
0: walls. There's a learning curve. I'm trying to slowly live. It's just such a learning curve with,
1: You're just a contradiction.
0: What'd you call me?
1: Well, I called you both at one term. a contradiction. Doubly insulting.
0: Truly.
1: The two biggies.
0: The biggest.
1: Oh, this would suck, since we're talking about flights. A Delta Airline flight got halfway across the Atlantic Ocean before turning back, subjecting passengers to an eight-hour trip to nowhere. Eight-hour trip to nowhere.
8: Talking Heads.
1: Talking Heads.
8: That's one of my traffic beds.
1: Is it? That's probably that's where I heard it from. Subliminal.
8: To nowhere.
1: They say it was an operational issue, and then the plane landed safely. So it could have landed safely where we were going. We had to turn around halfway across the Atlantic and go back to where we started.
0: Some of the decisions they make, so stupid. I was on a plane trying to get back to L.A. from Oregon, and I was on the plane, and it was like delayed, delayed, delayed. And we got the flight got canceled because one of the seats was stuck in a recline position. That was the problem. They ground a whole flight of people because one of the seats couldn't go into the upright position. That's how stupid it is.
1: Well, no, they really, I mean, I understand that they can't take off with, was there a person in that seat?
0: No, there was.
1: There was nobody in the seat?
0: There was supposed to be a person in that seat. There was supposed to be a person in that seat. So obviously they couldn't sit there. So then, but it was a full flight. So then the flight attendant said, is anybody willing to give up their seat? And we'll put you on a different flight. And then one woman was like, yeah, I'm not really in a hurry to get anywhere, so I'll give up the seat. And then they still were like, we can't take off with
1: this. Well, then that is dumb then. I thought if somebody was sitting in the seat, they can't just show you that.
0: Right.
1: It's no big deal to have your seat reclined. So this whole time we've been, get your seat up, right? Because we're getting ready to land, you could die. If there was nobody in the seat and it's reclined, and you put like some yellow tape over it, just say, nobody sit here, then fine, let's take off.
19: Yeah.
1: That's dumb. Where were you headed?
0: This flight, the going to nowhere. They took off from where and they landed where?
1: They said halfway across the Atlantic. I don't know where they were.
0: They were heading
1: overseas.
0: Yeah, on vacation somewhere, and then it's like, nope, we're going back to New York. Ugh. 8 hours to nowhere.
1: I know. That's like 2 days of this show.
0: Seriously. Spent 8 hours and we're just right back where we were.
1: Yeah.
0: Good morning, everybody.
1: At about 10 o'clock, you feel the same way today after Monday and Tuesday. 8 hours to nowhere. What the hell happened?
0: I feel like I just on a Delta flight over the Atlantic.
1: Bug in. There's bugging in. That's what
0: I never even heard that.
1: That's where you. There's bug out. It's when you get the hell out of there. And then you bug in. Or you stay in. And you're bugging in. I think, right?
19: Okay.
0: I always thought it was bag, maybe. It was like, we're
1: bag in?
0: We're bagging out. I don't even heard bag in, but bag out, I think I've heard. No, that's backing out. I don't know.
1: It's bug out.
0: I was bugging out, but that's like going crazy. Man, he's over there bugging out. That means like you're going crazy on drugs.
1: More slang terms from 1954. Yeah. Bugging out.
0: Bugging in doesn't mean hunkering
1: down.
0: Going
1: crazy. Yeah, I was listening to some Beastie Boys this morning. And it's like, you know, illin. Like, I mean, you say that's ill about being cool. You know, that's like from sick. From going, things being sick to things being ill. Like another just phrase for sick.
0: Yeah.
1: Then, you know, bad was good. Sick was great. Ill was good.
0: Fat was good.
1: With a pH. Still had to spell it differently.
19: Hot became lit. Lit became fire.
0: Yeah.
1: So it's just very.
0: We really are just cavemen. We're just going back to cave drawings.
1: Yeah, our slang is because we bought a thesaurus.
0: Mm-hmm.
1: Oh, another word for sick. Ill. Okay, that's new cool. speaking of flights, Scott Kirby, name ring a bell? Probably not.
0: A vacuum cleaner? His family owned vacuum cleaner company?
1: No, he's a toilet paper guy.
0: Oh.
1: Paper towel.
0: Oh, Scott. Yeah. Got it. I thought they were both families. Got it.
1: So Scott Kirby is the United Airlines CEO. And he was seen flying first class on an American Airlines flight.
19: Ooh.
0: Ooh. Not a good look.
1: Have you ever been caught doing something like, okay, you work someplace? Like you were in the drive-thru in your Burger King outfit? And you were at McDonald's? And they're like, wait a second. Traitor.
0: Yeah, you'd feel like you couldn't do that, but...
1: Yeah, you saw the guy who's like, can you hear me now in an AT&T store?
0: Yeah, the Verizon
1: guy. He was the Verizon guy, you know.
0: Yeah.
19: Didn't they do that?
1: Oh, he ended up, going...
19: He switched over, like Sprint?
1: Sprint. I think it was Sprint.
19: Oh, yeah.
1: He started wearing yellow after they canceled his contract.
19: Yep.
1: And his, you know... Probably a year long, you can't go do anything else like this. Mm-hmm. Ran out.
0: I mean, that would be like us walking around here with a different radio station t-shirt on or something, you know, or listening to another radio station. We wouldn't do that.
1: I would.
0: No, you wouldn't.
1: Totally would.
0: Rocking that Power 106 hoodie.
1: And that's still same. That's in the family.
19: Yeah.
0: Mm-hmm.
9: When I first got hired here, I still had my iHeartRadio backpack and I would bring it in. Carry stuff in, and Johnny called me out on it. He's like, "What are you doing? Bringing an iHeartRadio backpack in here? It's the only backpack I had."
0: Didn't have any Marula Media.
1: At least they gave out backpacks.
0: Yeah.
1: What did we get? A ham?
0: Uh-huh. Never got mine, by the way. Promising the spiral cut beauty, never saw it.
1: No, I did get a ham 1 year, not from a radio station, it was from a restaurant that I worked at. They gave everybody hams, and they weren't spiral cut. There was a solid ham,
0: like a canned ham.
1: No,
0: oh,
1: it was like a what you would look to be a spiral cut ham, but it wasn't spiral cut, and it didn't have any of that goodness, you know, honey baked goodness on the outside of it. It was just a solid ham that I ended up taking home and just picking up and eating like a giant chicken leg, just biting off of it. So I was watching TV and biting off him. He's like, I'm talking about caveman. This is like Flintstones era, you know.
0: Seriously.
1: Like,
0: and then you just wrap it up and eat it a little at a time?
1: Yeah, biting off this ham, and then I'd wrap it back up. And there's one time I was like, it was kind of like, you know, this is a little bit tougher. I ripped it off like a cheetah eating a zebra.
0: Mm-hmm.
1: And it was I think it might have been like a major artery.
19: Ooh.
1: Or a vein or something.
0: Okay.
1: I mean, it didn't have blood in it or nothing. I mean, it was, you know, drained.
19: Yeah.
1: But, like, I couldn't bite through that, and so I just pulled the meat off around it. So this, like, this hose was, like sticking out of the meat. Yeah, I sleeved this vein.
0: Okay.
1: And I was like, oh, my God. And then I threw it away. Because I was like, that was, even though...
0: Gross. Yeah, because if you're using a knife, you cut around certain things, and then you'd make a nice thin piece of, you know, sandwich, like some meat for a sandwich.
1: I never came across the ham vein and the spiral cut honey baked. You know, he's like, oh, your pit tastes ball. Like, oh, ham vein. I'm lucky.
0: Ham vein. Are they playing food?
1: Ham vein's got to be a handful of
19: Put it down.
1: Oh, ham vein. No, so this guy, Scott Kirby, he's the CEO of United. If you're ever busted, you know, someplace opposite your job, like their rival or something, their competition, 818-955-2955. He was seen flying first class on a rival American Airlines flight. And he was formerly the president of American.
0: Oh, so he probably has the perks and the cards and the miles and everything. So he's like, well, I'll be
1: I guess when he left the company, when he left American Airlines back in 2016, part of his exit package, he received lifetime personal travel benefits from American Airlines. So, and I don't know when he became the, you know, CEO of United. But maybe he thought, okay, maybe I'll get out of the airplane business. And got lifetime travel benefits for American.
0: So maybe
1: he's still
0: like,
1: using it.
0: Maybe it was one of those things where it's like, I have to be in this city, and American's the only one that's, you know, leaving today.
1: But if you're the CEO of United, don't you still get to fly free on United?
0: That's what I would assume.
1: Probably not. Times are tough. Gas is expensive.
0: Yeah.
1: They're like, sorry, Scott.
19: Uh-huh.
0: You're going to have to fly coach, and it's going to be standby.
1: Well, it's like the perks of radio.
0: What are those?
1: I mean, everyone assumes that because you work at a radio station that you get, you know, everything. Like, if there's a hot ticket that you want, that you're going.
0: That we're in the front row.
1: That you're going to be in the front row, backstage passes, and it's like, no.
0: Mm-mm. Maybe in the old days.
1: Not even then.
0: I've
1: like
0: certainly never.
1: All that stuff goes to clients, you know, so it's like, you know.
0: Damn you, Damon, Sweet James. Always getting the front row seats to all the concerts
1: they're
0: the
1: ones,
0: backstage passes.
1: Or it goes to listeners, you know, it's like I give the tickets away.
0: Mm-hmm.
1: So,
0: that's true.
1: Oh, that must be great, man. You get to go see someone. No, you don't.
0: No.
1: Just save for, you know. So even Tommy, our CEO, if he wanted to go to, you know, you're like, no. He'd have to buy his own tickets.
0: Zero.
1: I did see him at Weenie Roast. That son of a bitch.
0: See?
1: No, I didn't see it. Why was I at Weenie Roast? Oh, no! No.
0: That's okay. I think it was a few years ago now, but, and Johnny would probably know this, but I think Britney Spears had a Pepsi endorsement. I think it was Pepsi. And the big, wow, simpler days. And the big, oh my God, moment all over the news was she was seen, I think, in her car, and she had a Coca-Cola or a Diet Coke. But she was running this big Pepsi campaign, like commercials everywhere.
1: It was such big news. I don't even remember that.
0: Isn't that crazy?
1: And you still do.
0: Well, I'm not thinking about it every day, but when you brought this up, it like, certainly made my brain...
1: That was the biggest news in the world.
0: It was
1: world.
0: Everywhere. Like, Britney Spears in a little bit of trouble with Pepsi this morning because, you know, she's running all these
1: the biggest news story ever about Coke, Pepsi, or whatever was Michael Jackson caught his hair on fire. That's the one that's going to live forever and stay in my mind as far as major news.
0: But I think the Coke Pepsi, Frank, that was also the Halle Berry Barry Bostwick situation. They ran a lot of stuff. It was
1: No one remembers that but you.
0: No,
1: I remember it, but no one remembers that.
0: Right. Well, somebody does. I mean,
1: ten advertising campaigns now.
0: But yes, you're right. The Michael Jackson catching his hair on fire, that was a biggie.
1: Here's something I didn't even I don't recall.
0: Okay.
1: Is that Sizzler closed down?
19: Whoa.
1: As a restaurant? Sizzler? Because... Says, does anyone miss going to Sizzler? Because they might be coming back. I'm like, what, Sizzler? There are no more Sizzlers?
0: Well, I've been out in L.A. for a long time, or in California for a long time.
1: There were Sizzlers in L.A.
0: Yeah, I don't ever remember seeing them. I remember in the Midwest, for sure.
17: There's one in Inglewood right on the corner across from the Kia Forum.
0: Right now?
1: Did it close?
17: I was just over there Sunday. It's still there.
19: Yeah, they still have 74 to 80 locations in the Western U.S.
0: Well, then why are you missing it?
1: That was the story. It says, do you want to learn more? I said, no. But the headline is, does anyone miss going to Sizzler? It may be coming back. I'm like, what's this? I didn't realize it closed down.
19: I guess it's the rest of the country. The majority of the restaurants are still in California, Arizona, Idaho, New Mexico, Oregon, following 2020 bankruptcy filing. So they did file for bankruptcy back in 2020.
0: Doing that Red Lobster thing.
1: It's like Sizzler would be like a Southeast delicacy.
19: Mm-hmm, realize the West Coast was keeping
0: that sounds
19: them up.
0: Real Florida.
1: California's keeping Sizzler alive.
0: Yeah.
19: Oh,
1: there's been a recall too. Probably should have told you this right away.
0: You might want to start with that.
1: Right off the bat, but then we're running out of time, so maybe I'll have to wait and tell you when we come back what the actual recall is. It has to do with what you're driving, and it's unsafe. And you could possibly, I guess, because it has to deal with the tires on the car.
0: Well, that's kind of important.
1: Mm-hmm. So if you hit like a certain speed...
0: Uh-huh.
1: Something happens to the tires, and
0: they explode.
1: I'll tell you when we come back after some traffic. Maybe you'll see some of these out there on the road with their tires blown out.
0: Don't go over 40, sir.
1: They're falling off. Yeah,
0: falling off.
1: I don't know. I have no idea. I said, do you want to read more? I said, no.
0: Well, maybe
1: I just have the vehicle that's being recalled.
0: Great.
1: And it says they're recalling a bunch.
19: A bunch.
1: Yeah.
0: Well, that's so technical.
19: Yeah.
0: Yeah, we're
1: because usually
0: call
1: it's like they're recalling 100,000 of these vehicles. No.
0: Made between the year blah, blah, blah, and blah, blah, blah.
1: We better recall a bunch of these because some of them are fine. But that bunch, tires fall off. I'll tell you what it is when we come back after traffic. 818-955-2955. Oh, and don't forget, I got those Disneyland 4-pack of tickets for one day, one park at 7:40. So listen for your cue to call at that time. And if you're caller 40, you're going to win them. All right? 818-955-2955. We're Heidi and Frank. Take a night ride,
18: we'll take that ride. Thank you very much. 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Get in the zone. Got a crash in Van Nuys on the 405 stopping near Sherman Way. A right lane is blocked up while they take care of the crash. That's causing a stop and go drive starting back at Devonshire Street. They're trying to clean up a pickup truck that was disabled in lanes. In Highland Park, got a vehicle stalled 110 northbound to York Boulevard. We think it's on the right-hand trail. We hope it's in a turnout. We don't know if the lane is blocked up. We don't see heavy backup. But watch the sudden braking and try to stay towards the left side. In Lynn, we got a fire reported on the 105 eastbound on the Long Beach Boulevard on-ramp. Something burning on the shoulder of the ramp, so watch for the fire trucks. No heavy backup, but might have a little trouble getting off the freeway there. And then in Norwalk, we had a crash on the 605 southbound from Harrison Boulevard. A big rig and a car got out of lane to the right-hand shoulder. It's kind of so-so from Slauson Avenue. 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
27: Including Bellflower. Hey, Bellflower, you rock.
1: How do you think, Sean? Do you want to know what vehicle's been recalled? Because of the tires and issues with, you know, moving and something happening to the tires. If you are, they're recalling a bunch of them. I don't know how much is in a bunch when you're recalling cars, but it's the 2500, the pickup, the Dodge Ram 2500.
0: Oh,
1: yeah, it says they're recalling a bunch of them because they're too fast for their own tires.
19: Oh, this is a hell of a
0: accidental
19: ad campaign here.
1: Yeah, seriously. So I guess once you go like too fast, the tires can't handle it, and then
0: So. Has it got a Hemi in it? Well, you better not go too fast.
1: Yeah, so...
0: tires will fall off.
1: Be careful out there. Huh. You'll probably get a notice from your Dodge dealer.
0: You think they would have done some testing on that before they went to market.
1: They do a lot of testing on vehicles with the crash test dummies and things like that to see like the safety... yeah. Did they ever do a commercial with those guys in the car?
0: They had
1: the entire band.
0: Come on.
1: But women roughly face roughly 1.6 times the injury risk of men in similar car crashes. And it's because, partially because, crash test dummies skew heavily male.
0: Oh. Huh.
1: So when they're doing the test, and there's two guys in the front seat. Remember the two crash test dummies that would actually speak? I think they were, like, talking about the safety. They would go to work, Bill.
19: Yeah.
1: But there were two dudes.
0: I always figured, like, why not do the whole family, the crash test dummy family? You got the wife.
1: Crash test baby.
0: Yeah, you got a crash test baby and the whole gang, the whole family.
19: Crash test dog.
0: Yes. Out on a
1: Sunday
0: drive. Crash
1: test dog is always effed. I mean,
0: unless you got him harnessed.
1: That's just sad. Who's going to harness a dog in? Nobody does.
19: Well, because they don't test for it.
1: You're not supposed to. There's no law that you have to harness your dog in. You got to have, like, for a certain age of a child, you got to have a car seat. And if they get, even if they're growing out, like, you got to be over 80 pounds or something not to have a special seat.
0: I know. My sister-in-law's my age, roughly, and she's 4'11", and she has, I mean, technically, she shouldn't be sitting in the front seat with me. Or she should be in a car seat. She's so little.
1: Like, has she ever been pulled over?
0: I don't think so. She has her boost. She drives a big old truck, too. But she's got her booster seat.
1: She gets pulled over. Officer's like, I guess we need to call your mom.
0: Yeah, we gotta call your mom.
19: She have booster shoes too. How does she reach the pedals?
0: I don't know. Yeah, she got her.
1: She got one of them midge cars.
0: She got one of. She got a big old pickup truck.
19: Hand controls.
1: Yeah. She's like little rascals and like tied some blocks to her feet.
0: Yeah, it's the old leg extender.
1: Yeah. So.
19: Too fast for their own tires.
1: Okay. And the women aren't really tested for crashes, even though you would think that's the number one thing they would test, because women. Driving.
0: Yes, Frank. Yes, of course. I mean, why test men at all? They very rarely get involved in car crashes.
1: But I guess there's really no injuries when you're just scraping the rims on the curb. So I guess that'd be a long test, making the doll for nothing.
0: Maybe guys just ragdoll it better than we do. We are always like...
1: just for her.
0: You know, always tensed up.
1: Crash
0: and so
1: test doll for the lady looks oblivious. Huh?
0: Yeah.
1: What? I didn't see it. Huh?
0: I was too busy thinking about all the things I do for you on a daily basis.
1: I don't know.
0: I'm sorry.
1: I don't know how that happened. Must have been the valet. Yeah, they have no experience driving.
0: Mm-hmm. I think he was drunk, the valet. I think he was.
1: He must have been the valet.
19: They don't specify what kind of injuries the women's are getting, though, right?
1: The women's?
19: The women's.
0: The women's is.
1: What kind of injuries those women's getting?
19: Is it chest injuries?
1: They used to fall off the wagon.
19: So I always wondered, like, the booby strap. You know, like it.
0: Yeah.
19: Because that's a whole different arrangement for.
0: Not, you know,
1: comfortable. It goes right through the cleave.
19: Yeah, but that means that during a sudden stop, one of them cleaves is
0: getting squished.
1: They
0: slap
1: together around the seatbelt.
0: Yeah, it's not comfortable.
1: The airbag goes off. Three airbags combining. Two going one direction, one going the other. Boom!
0: That's probably it. It's probably chest injury.
1: That's got to hurt. That'd be like having a strap between your testicles.
0: Mm-hmm. Yeah.
1: Your testicles flying forward on a sudden stop, and the airbag coming out and punching you right in the nuts.
0: Right.
19: That's it's
0: terrible.
19: Testicles.
1: That'll make you pass out.
19: To chesticles.
0: Yeah, I think your tummy's gonna hurt too, Frank.
1: You ever been hitting boob real hard, Heidi? Besides just a mammogram where they squeeze it real hard, have you ever been like popped in the booby really hard?
0: I got hit in the boob with a tennis ball a couple of years ago. I was playing tennis with my friend Ro, and she just got one over. And it just right on my left boob, my bigger one, and my.
1: Were you
0: more
1: playing like
0: one.
1: Up on the net? Were you like playing doubles?
0: Yeah, oh, I was being aggressive.
1: Singles or doubles?
0: Singles, okay. And I was just stepping up because I was gonna smashy, and she smashed.
1: Well, she was aiming at you. She was aiming at you too. Boob. You know, you play tennis. You can miss people. I mean, they're going to rush the net. You set it down the side.
0: Oh, I know.
1: She was aiming right at you.
0: Uh-huh. Yeah. That's how we roll.
1: Teach you to charge net.
0: Yeah. Oh, man. I had a circular. I bruise. When I get a bruise, I have them for a long time.
1: Did you put a Katie oil
0: unless I have my Arnica cream.
1: Or whatever, Arnica cream.
0: Yes, and then it helps. But, yeah, I had a circular, perfect circle on my boob for a month.
1: Did it look like a hickey?
0: A little bit.
1: Did your wife think, because we were playing singles, I doubt if your wife was even there.
0: I called immediately and was like, Justina, Ro just hit me in the boob with a tennis ball.
1: You went out with another woman and came up with a hickey on your boob.
0: It doesn't look good. It does not look good.
7: Mm-hmm.

0: She was very attractive, you know, hot brunette, low
1: cut. That's why you watched.
0: Low cut top. Yeah, and I was like, oh, no, what's wrong with her?
1: We can't lose a hot chick.
0: Yeah, whatever. Do I need to give her a kidney? Whatever, I'll do it.
1: Oh, you're always looking
0: to gotta keep her alive. I'll give her an organ, whatever she needs. Yeah. I'll slip her an organ. Yeah, she's doing this whole, I noticed, like, on top of her left boob was a hickey. It looked like a hickey. I even, like, zoomed in. I'm like, is that a hickey? It was discoloration, and it looked, you know, like it was. I'm like, my
1: perhaps
0: God,
1: she had just played tennis with a friend.
0: Yeah, but wouldn't you know you got a hickey on your boob when you're, I mean, don't you look at your video after you do it and go, oh my God, I probably should pull my top up a little bit to hide my boob hickeys. Or maybe she was doing that on purpose.
1: Because you noticed it.
0: But then I was looking at the comments, like, anybody else think she got a hickey? And everybody's like, do you have veneers?
2: What?
0: Yeah, somebody asked about her teeth because she had like the, you know, perfect teeth, and they were kind of large. Asking about her veneers, I'm like, no one's seeing the boob hickey.
1: Yeah. So what was she saying that she had?
0: It was a made up syndrome or disease. Gotcha. It was like, she's testing out her acting skills. Like she really had a syndrome of some kind, being diagnosed, and it's not good. And
1: because my taste buds have been
0: she
1: changed.
0: She went to Italy and had food, and now she's back in America, and everything tastes like, you know, the caca.
1: Got it.
0: Maybe that's the thing though about teeth. I saw that. If you have American teeth, like if you're over there in Europe and they look at your teeth, because we have, you know, the industry, the dental cosmetic industry is huge. They say it could reach like, could surpass $20 billion this year. Maybe that's what the Invisalign, it's easier just to go get braces now and be able to pop them out and not be old brace face. So it's like, oh, what are you doing? Or you're getting veneers or implants or whatever, like those commercials you see, and you're like, this is me before. I was like, damn. God.
1: It really does change a whole face.
0: I was like, oh my God. And then, had her new teeth put in. She looks great. But we're more vain about our smiles than the rest of the world, I guess, because foreigners notice Americans' great smiles and it creeps them out.
1: Creeps them out?
0: Yeah.
2: Yeah.
1: Because it's like too perfect.
2: You know those.
1: We don't look human. I kind of get that.
0: No, we look human. We just don't look trustworthy. It's like we look like car salesmen. Oh, hi!
1: Okay. Check out my pearly whites. Okay.
0: There's a term in Europe called turkey teeth, which mocks people who have cheap, overdone veneers that don't seem natural.
1: Well, yeah, those are ridiculous.
0: But basically, nice it's not just cheap stuff. It's any smile that looks too perfect. And some foreigners say turkey teeth smiles give them ick vibes. Feels artificial, forced, insincere, and even dishonest.
1: No,
0: if you have
1: the
0: perfect teeth.
1: Yeah. I think the turkey teeth, because you see a lot of people go, you know, it was too expensive to go to the dentist here in the United States, so I went to this dentist place in Turkey where I stayed at this 5-star resort. And my, you know, it was cheaper for them to fly to Turkey to stay at this resort to have all of their dental work done than to have it done here. I think that's why they must call it turkey teeth. Because I think
0: I have no idea. They said, want to read more? I said, no.
1: I think that's what it is. You go to Turkey for like cosmetic and like.
0: Is it Turkey like the term like you're a turkey? Like you have turkey teeth where it's like you're unbelievable because turkeys don't have teeth. But you look, it's deceitful that if you see a turkey with teeth and they're a turkey person. You know what I mean? It's 1954 slang for bad person. Turkey.
1: Yeah. Like a.
0: You mean turkey?
1: You jive turkey.
0: What was that from? Sanford and Son?
1: Maybe. Or the Jefferson.
0: In Australia, a dentist says patients worry about ending up with a smile that looks American. Says they prefer work that looks natural, not something that looks like they've had their teeth done. So when they get their, whatever, their braces, it's like, could you make this tooth go out a little farther? So like they're doing a flaw in the teeth, like fix the rest. But give me one little...
1: It makes it look more natural.
0: Jaggy tooth. So it looks like what's her name?
2: Jewel.
0: Yeah, give me one jewel tooth. That way it didn't look like I really worked on my teeth. Like, I never had braces. This one, though, but you did have braces.
1: Yeah.
0: But you can claim you didn't.
2: The wabi-sabi.
0: All your teeth are fake, right?
1: No, I just have two teeth in the front that have veneers. These two are
0: your Buckies?
1: Uh-huh.
0: If you were
1: I don't think they're too perfect. I mean,
0: What happened? I forget what happened to your two beaver teeth.

0: Well,
1: that you had to get it replaced.
0: Because I told you, when I was a kid, I was on some sort of medication for tonsillitis, and I got corn tooth.
1: Oh, the corn, yeah.
0: Or not tonsillitis, whatever. Whatever, I was sick, and I had to take this stuff. And it turned my left big tooth yellow, so I had a corn tooth. And then what happened there is it started to chip. And in Indiana, I just got the chip filled with, like, bright white. So it was, like, kind of pale white, yellow, bright white. It was atrocious. And then when I...
1: Plus, it was whiter than your other teeth as well.
0: That's right.
1: You didn't get a tooth match.
0: No. Oh, my God. Come on. Yeah, we didn't have insurance. We didn't have money. We did the best we could so it wouldn't
1: rot. You probably just used white out. I probably told the truth.
0: And that's probably true. And then I put a little nail lacquer over top of it to protect it. And then when I moved out to L.A., I got two veneers to cover up the corn tooth. And then those have been replaced.
1: Do we still have that picture in the archive of Heidi with her teeth out? Her front, when they went to the dentist, they ground her teeth down to nubbies so they could stick the veneers on there.
0: By the way, never look at that. I was just curious. But I wish I had never seen that because it's really tough to know that that's what's going on underneath my beautiful smile. that you look. I mean, I could just imagine what's going on under here. But when you decide to go, and I tell you what happened was
1: you're a great before picture for those commercials.
0: I keep my eyes closed at the dentist, but mistake I made is they wear those shields and And I opened my eyes, and I saw the reflection of my teeth, my nubbins, in the shield. And I thought, oh, my God. And then that's when I was like, well, F it. I've seen it. I might as well just take the picture.
1: Couple of Tic Tacs.
0: Brown Tic Tacs. For some reason.
1: Brown Tic Tacs.
0: I don't know. I got to find this picture.
1: They're cinnamon flavored. I thought Tic Tacs really went the wrong direction with their, like, fruity Tic Tacs. Like,
0: gross.
1: No, stick with the mint. I mean, it's supposed to be a mint.
0: Right.
1: A one calorie mint.
2: Yeah.
1: Then you went with
0: one and a half.
1: Orange flavored? What's orange breath?
0: An orange tongue.
1: And it's nasty.
0: Disgusting.
1: Yeah, going back to the smiles and what others think of American smiles, another person from South America said American smiles come across as sus.
0: I get it. It kind of makes you look schmarmy.
1: Broad, toothy smiles can be ominous in some cultures where you see both rows of teeth. Those big smilers, when they smile, they show the tops and bottoms.
3: That seems like you're about to eat me or something.
1: They smile, and you see their back molars on the bottom?
0: Like a Julia Roberts.
2: Mm-hmm.
1: Yeah.
0: Sort of, let me see, oh yeah, your back, your
1: those people always freaked me out, too. Mm. Well, I can see your bottom teeth when you're smiling. I'm like, what are you doing?
0: Yeah. That's kind of it's almost like a kid, an immature way to smile, too, because, like, if you tell a kid to smile for a picture, a lot of times that's what they do. They'll go, they don't know how to naturally try to smile, so they have to fake it, but they'll show both upper and lower teeth at the same time. That's a very, like, childlike thing to do.
1: Oh, Heidi's right. The term turkey teeth comes from people who get perfect teeth done in the country of Turkey.
0: I know stuff.
1: The only way you could know that is if you looked it up to see if you want. Did you want to go to Turkey and get new teeth? And that's how you know.
0: I was just looking
1: up
0: turkey recipes, and all of a sudden it was like turkey.
1: How many turkey recipes could there be? Jordan, please get the drop of "Would you like to know more?" from Starship Troopers for Frank.
3: All right.
0: He's gonna say no.
1: Would you like? And I said no. So you must be talking about that black woman with the chiclet teeth on that commercial for the new teeth.
0: Mm-hmm.
1: Yeah, I mean, had some crazy, like, they were like spaces between them. A lot of gum action.
0: A lot
1: too.
0: Of gum.
1: Super gums. And then, like, a tooth space between each tooth.
0: Yeah.
1: And she got her teeth fixed. Hireable.
0: Changes
1: you know
0: the
1: what
0: whole
1: I mean?
0: Face. Yes.
1: There's no way you want her working the front desk with those teeth. I'm sorry.
0: No, because it's a major disturbance.
1: She's back in the house until she gets her teeth fixed.
0: Mm-hmm. And then it's like, oh my God, you have a whole new
1: sorry.
0: Face. Mm-hmm.
1: Think somebody have a lawsuit if you didn't hire them because their smile was gnarly?
0: I mean, I think you can't say that. You can't say why you're not hiring them. We're going to go a different direction. Not because of your teeth. I think you got to just.
1: You can't discriminate on someone's gingivitis?
0: I think so.
1: I can. I'm sorry. I'll tell you. You know
0: no,
1: what?
0: Because
1: get your teeth fixed. I've told a friend that before. I told a friend who was like, I don't know why I can't find anybody. I'm like, get your teeth fixed. Because, wow. Yeah, you get some gnarly teeth. And it does so much for the whole hit.
0: I know. I mean, some of those...
1: Nobody wanted to tell her.
0: Yeah.
1: Everybody's worried about telling her and being honest about it. We're not doing any friends a favor. She's, like, upset. She wants to find somebody in her life. I'm like, well, get the chompers fixed.
0: So they were just mangled and she just needed, like, Invisalign? Or they were... she needed veneers?
1: Just needed it all done. Yeah, she got them all done. And she got, like, you know, the Da Vinci's, like, I'm beautiful. Yeah, she got them all done. Yeah.
0: Now she's married with two kids. Oh, my God.
1: No, still single. I told her to cut her hair.
0: May not have been her teeth.
1: I told her to cut her hair. I go, now your teeth's fixed. Cut your hair.
0: You never tell women to cut their hair. That's weird.
1: I mean.
0: Huh.
1: I think she'd look better with short hair. I mean, like, shorter, like yours. You know? Like, she's got it, like, down past her mid-back. And I was like, ain't working out.
0: Yeah.
1: But nobody listens to me. Well, she listened to me for the teeth, but she's like, I'm not cutting my hair. All right, stay single your whole life.
0: Did you say, like, if I was single, like, if you had your hair, I'm like, I'd go out with you?
1: Like, no. No, I said, I'm sure, you know, if you did that, somebody go out with you. Not me.
0: Well, let's find her a guy. There's probably guys listening, like, I'll take a chick with long hair and nice teeth. I don't care.
1: Yeah. Oh, man. There's so much to fix, though.
0: Oh.
1: She's probably listening. I'm just kidding.
0: Oh. She thought it was just her teeth and she'd be good, set to pop here, honey.
1: Well, that's got to be disappointing. You think it's just your teeth and you get your teeth fixed and then you don't find anybody still. I mean, she's had, like, you know, guys in and out of her life. But nothing like sticks. That you would be able to call, like, you know, boyfriend.
0: Mm.
1: Like, you're not sleeping with anybody else, are you? Me neither. Oh, let's be boyfriend, girlfriend.
0: No, it's like,
1: sleep with anybody. Yes, I am.
0: But is he like, hey, I'd love to be your boyfriend, but your hair is too long.
1: No.
0: You know
1: what
0: I'm saying?
1: No.
0: So it's not the hair.
1: No.
0: Right.
1: And I don't know if anyone's ever said that. I think she's always like, hey, you know, like, she's very, like, because she wants it so bad. Like, it's pushy in that sense.
0: Oh, that's the problem. That's the problem.
1: That's what I'm saying. There's so many things to fix.
0: Let's hope she's still in bed.
1: 7:20. Yeah, she's still in bed.
0: Okay. Phew.
1: Probably. Who knows?
0: Do other friends know which friend we're talking about?
1: Everybody knows who I'm talking about, if you know.
0: Hmm. Wow. I'm trying to guess. I've met her, right? I'm thinking of one. Okay.
1: Yeah.
3: Yeah.
1: Write the name down.
0: I'm not writing the name down. No.
1: Why? Because if you're wrong, you just insulted somebody
0: exactly.
1: else.
0: Right, exactly. This is a lose-lose for me, but I think I know.
1: No, it's not Tina, Heidi. Sorry, Tina. Heidi kind of is you. Someone in the Czech Republic said if someone approached with a big, open American smile, the reaction would be, do I know this person or are they trying to flirt? Because that warmth is traditionally reserved for people you already know is smiling at them. And
0: big
1: smiles. Like, do I know you? What are you smiling at me for, you weirdo? Mm-hmm. So, yes, you can't do anything right. But we have so many reasons to smile as Americans. Sorry, world. Uh-huh. I mean, we've won every Super Bowl. What do you expect?
0: Well, there is that. It's all about the spin, kids.
1: Do the Avengers have a Captain Canada? No. Even our waffles have houses.
0: Mm.
3: Yeah.
1: Whenever we need a good laugh, all we have to do is Google Florida.
0: Yeah, that is true. Do other countries have a Florida type of state?
1: And Costco hot dogs are still $1.50.
0: $1.50.
1: Who can't stop smiling? Mm-mm. So leave us alone. All right, we got to take another look at traffic.
2: Would you like to know more?
1: And I said no. Would you like to know more about traffic? Yes, you would, and it's probably nothing to smile about, so let's find out.
4: Stick shifts and safety belts.
5: Maybe they call it turkey teeth because only Americans celebrate Thanksgiving. Hockey Kitty Yami here with a brief traffic update. It finds the Los Angeles Dodgers. Got a vehicle stalled in Valencia on the 5 southbound right on Magic Martin Parkway. A stalled out in the left lane, kind of sticking out from the center divider. Try to stay to the right-hand side and watch out for that traffic break. In Van Nuys, we got a crash on the 405 southbound at Sherman Way. Right lane still might be blocked on the CH2 way. They take care of the crash. The southbound drive is kind of tough on Roscoe Boulevard. It has improved a little bit, though. Stay may slow down towards the Pomona Pass. In Ontario, got a big rig stalled on the 60 westbound on the Milliken Avenue off-ramp. Now, it's on the shoulder of the off-ramp, but kind of close to that left-hand lane. Not affecting the 60 too badly, just a little trouble getting way off the ramp there. And in Westminster, got a vehicle stalled on the 405 northbound of Bolster Chica Road. That one in the center, divided, so no delays, but watch for the traffic break. Get ready, Dodger fans. World champion Gold Jersey Night has arrived. The first 40,000 fans through the gates on May 13th against the Giants will take home a gold jersey featuring members of the 2025 championship team. 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
0: All right. 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
1: You ever try to go out and just too much of a mission? 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And tell them Frank sent you.
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0: Jeremy Frank Show, 13 minutes away now from the Disneyland tickets. I'll give you a cue to call at 740. 818-955-2955. 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And you got the family four-pack of one-day, one-park tickets to Disneyland Park or Disneyland California Adventure. Celebrating their 70th celebration of being a resort. So, I'm going to head on out there. Also, other tickets that I do have. I have the Cynthia Erivo's at the Hollywood Bowl, October 15th. I got the Pussifer. I got the Jason Bonham's Led Zeppelin Evening at the Greek Theater. And I have, for all of you young people who are Run Direction fans, I have Niall Horan tickets. I think that's how you say his name. Niall Horan. He was one of the members of One Direction. And I hope you feel the same, so he's going to be on tour. Yeah. And I got tickets. May 22nd. Oh, of 2027. Yeah, I want you, baby. Next year. So you got plenty of time to plan. Okay. You're going to be at the Kia Forum. Oh, Heidi's talking and I cannot hear her.
1: Oh, no.
2: Oh, crap. It was a button.
1: Oh, dreams do come true, Frank. I know. That voodoo doll is really working.
0: Yeah.
2: I was so consumed.
0: I put a needle in Jordan's finger and he didn't hit the button. Aha. The needle on your doll wasn't working. I got a Jordan finger doll. Jordan's finger doll is playing Foolapalooza.
3: I'll tell you what, that's going to be misused.
0: Yeah.
3: Where is my Jordan finger doll?
2: HeidiandFrank.com in the shop.
0: So yeah,
3: part of our swag.
0: I get tickets to see him as well. All right.
2: One Direction guy, huh?
0: One of the One Directions. Oh, crap. I guess we can do the pop quiz right now. We got about 10 minutes to do that. Emo's here. She's all excited.
1: Ha-ha.
0: She's been studying in the green room. So now
1: I can start doing that.
0: 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If you owe money to the IRS, visit them at TRA.com. Okay, let's see. I have not looked at these questions.
1: Oh, so
0: So this is going to be super duper rando. I don't even know what they are.
1: We don't have to do it now.
0: Make them up as I go.
1: Let's just not do it.
0: You want me to figure it out, or let's just throw this giant quiz turd at the wall? All right,
3: I'm up for it.
0: 818-955-2955. If you want to do the pop quiz, that's a good question. I'll keep that one. Yeah.
3: Hope it's easy. I hope it's mine.
0: Oh my God, that's a tough one. No one's going to get that one right.
3: Oh dear.
0: And the reason why the Guinness Book of World Records exists? Anybody have any idea?
3: Two fat guys on motorcycles. What else were they going to get famous for?
0: No, they weren't the first one in the book. It was, I guess, because the director of Guinness Breweries, like the Guinness Brewery in Ireland, had an argument in 1951 over which game bird is faster.
3: Oh.
0: So my question would have been, what were the game birds in the argument? Nobody? It was the golden plover or the red grouse.
3: Grouse. Oh. I was just going to say.
0: So then that's when they started looking up how fast birds are. And then there's that falcon, right? That's like the fastest.
2: The peregrine
0: falcon is the fastest animal on the planet.
2: Yeah.
3: Falcon fast.
0: It can go over 200 miles an hour, right?
2: I think close to it. I don't know if over, but yeah.
0: I think it was over 200 miles an hour.
2: I don't believe that, Roadrunner.
3: Take that. Look it up in the Guinness Book of World Records.
0: He's not running. Roadrunner still has him on the ground. But as far as in the air,
2: holy crap.
0: You can't F with a falcon.
2: What? He is falcon fast. Yeah, 240 miles per hour.
0: 240 miles an hour. That's faster than IndyCars.
2: Yeah, and its dive.
3: Whoa. That's crazy. I did picture him with land speed, though. I did picture him just taking off at a finish line. The plover versus the, whatever you said, grout. Grouse.
2: Drunk guys arguing created the Guinness Book of World Records.
3: Tale as old as time.
0: That's why Heidi loves it so much. She's a huge Guinness Book of World Record fan. Oh, I do have.
3: Loved it ever since I was a kid.
0: I think a guy set a Guinness Book of World Record, but where in the hell was that story?
3: They've gotten a little wimpy, though, over the years. Like, I mean, I like the really impressive ones, not like, oh, well, he caught ping pong balls in a cup if in a minute. You're like, who cares?
0: I mean, they've added, so many. And I don't even know how you submit. Like, you have like a weird talent that you discovered because you're bored.
3: No, I wish I would find something.
0: No, I meant like that's how they discover ping pong balls in a cup, because it's like, look it up, see if it's in there. It's not in there. Well, let's call them up. Let's submit this, because you look how talented you are at that.
3: Yeah. And they have to send somebody out to like document it and official capacity.
0: There was a guy that didn't set a record, but he just has a viral video of himself doing it. If you have an hour long to watch it.
3: An hour? I'm not watching an hour.
0: Yeah, why can't we all have free time like this? A man in Idaho balanced a skateboard on his chin for over an hour. But, I mean, if that's not in there, he should submit and go longest chin balance of a skateboard. But no, this other guy that I found, he is in the record books. Or is it? He just might have a weird, weird kink.
3: Oh, no.
0: A strong man overseas believes he's become the first person ever to pull a car with his penis while on fire. Now, I don't know if the car's on fire or his penis is on fire.
3: Or if his whole body's on fire. Or, yeah, the journalism in these stories is just...
0: Yeah. Is he completely lit or is it just his penis? Or is the car on fire?
3: Right. Well, they would say pull a burning car on fire. They would say
0: a strong man overseas believes he became the first person ever to pull a car with his penis while on fire. That could be either way.
3: It's still poor writing, yeah.
0: Well, if there's a dot in there. With his penis, ... while on fire. So is it... And now the car burst into flames.
3: Pulled a burning car with his penis.
0: Or he burst into flames.
3: They would say he pulled a burning car with his penis.
0: There's no way that I'm going to light myself on fire with my penis out, pulling a car and stretching it all thin like a, you know, like a piece of wick.
3: Maybe you got fire retardant on there. You rubbed it on there real good, got it real coated.
0: No, I think...
3: You know, and then set yourself on fire.
0: Let's just hope the car is on fire.
3: Yeah. It is the lesser of all the evils in that story.
0: Okay, so his name is John Stevenson, and he was, and we, I guess, his other junk pulling antics in his past. So I don't know if he
3: has a fetish.
0: Yes, and to put this out there to call in press and some people witnesses, because you want to do that, and the only way you can flash people is to tie it to a car, and then it's okay.
3: They're showing it, though?
0: I can't just slap it on the hood of your car and make you look at it. I got to tie it to the bumper of your car and go, watch, I'm going to try to pull your car.
3: Yeah.
0: And then everybody's cool with it.
3: And is he walking backwards?
2: He's walking backwards.
0: You have to walk backwards.
3: Yeah. Well, I'm just trying to get the whole scenario.
0: I mean, unless you're doing the super tuck and fruit bowl.
3: Right, right.
0: It's like he's pulling from behind. Yeah. Or, you know, he's walking away from it. Are you looking at it, Jordan?
2: I am looking at it.
3: Do you start with like a red flyer, a radio flyer wag? I mean, do you build up to a vehicle? Or are you pulling a bicycle?
0: What's on fire? The car or the penis?
2: It's him.
0: Oh my God!
2: So he's wearing he's wearing a hoodie, and he's got the hoodie on fire. He's got the arms out, and he's definitely going backwards.
3: Okay, yeah.
0: But it's only his upper body's on fire.
2: Yeah, just the upper body.
0: Weak.
2: What kind of car we got here? Some sort of
0: I want to talk to his dad.
3: Yeah, do you think the mom and dad are just saying, so what's your son up to these days? They're not sharing this story. I promise you.
0: Yeah. Maybe I'll get to that later.
3: I mean, your penis is a muscle, but I don't think it's a muscle you can work. You know, it is a muscle. You can flex it like you can make it.
0: No, that's not. It's not.
3: But you can. It's a muscle. Right?
0: No, it's not.
3: There's no muscle in there.
0: No.
3: Why do you guys call it your love muscle? I'm so confused. I hear that daily. Want to see my love muscle? I mean, I always say no.
0: You don't hear it daily. Or else you would say, what would you do without a man in your life? You'd have an answer yesterday, but you didn't.
3: Well, no, I do everything without a man in my
0: life. I want to see your love muscle daily.
3: Uh-huh. Yeah, well,
0: that's what I do without 24 hours without a man.
3: Weird things happen.
0: No weird muscle questions. No, it's basically vascular tissue, which makes it filled with blood, and then tendons and connective tissue and spongiform sort of stuff. But as far as you flex it, that's more of like you doing a male Kegel and flexing your prostate. And so basically it's your sphincter muscles that are really going into action at that point to give yourself a little bit more of like a let's pop it to the beat from trying to look sexy. You know what I mean?
3: So it's more your... It's like, it's not doing it. Your sphincter.
0: My bass drum pedal.
3: Yeah.
0: You know what I'm saying?
2: Yeah.
3: Yeah. So there's no way you can work this out. So you don't have a really strong penis to be able to pull this car, is my point, I guess.
0: No, basically, it's the how long can it stretch and how much can he take as far as like the pressure of pulling it and holding on. And then once you get it going, it's like, you know, once you get it going,
3: if it's the car's rolling, neutral.
0: You know what I mean?
3: Yeah, right. No big deal. It's kind of no
0: put
3: big
0: it,
3: deal.
0: Put it in park and impress me.
3: Drag it. Just spark those, tires. Yeah. Rims.
0: How about we pull it neutral, I'll pop the clutch. If you can start this thing with your penis pull, with your penis pulling it. Then we'll put you in the book. Then we'll put you in Guinness Book of World Records.
3: That's something to brag about. What's his girlfriend?
0: Oh, he's probably got a group of other penis hangers.
3: Yeah.
0: Yeah, I'm not gonna shame your kink, but we'll get to that later.
3: Ooh, kink shaming?
0: Well, no, I'm not gonna shame it. I just shame. As far as like what you're into. Okay. This guy's obviously into that.
3: Right.
0: He's into public displays of wienery. And he's also and into like having it stretched out. Like people get hung by hooks and stuff.
3: BDSM. Oh, yeah. Mm-hmm.
0: There's different levels of that too. Like there's different levels of autism.
3: Right.
0: So it's like, do you want to be hung? What do you want to be hung by? Like the person getting hung by their eyelids is way more into that crazy stuff than somebody who's getting hung by their back skin.
3: Their back. Yeah. Oh, but then God. They get that release of all that adrenaline and dopamine that they
0: I guess it, whatever. Yeah. So whatever you're into, I'm going to talk about it later.
3: Okay.
0: Because Kesha was recently interviewed, and she said that she finds a guy with this certain trait sexy. But it is a kink, you know? Not everybody has it.
3: Ooh, interesting.
0: But if she finds out and sees it, she's like, I got to get me some of that. I'll tell you what it is. And then whatever, like, your kink is.
3: Okay. And we're not gonna Do you have the thing that Kesha would like?
0: What do you think? What are you looking at me for? I mean, what do you think it is if I have it?
3: Well, I'm thinking you don't have it, and I have a guess. I don't know. I don't want to ruin the story, so I don't know.
0: No, but go ahead and ruin it. Obviously, you know it.
3: I don't know it. Is it a cleft chin? Is it that?
0: I don't have a cleft chin.
3: That's why I'm asking you. Do you have the thing that Kesha thinks is hot?
0: No, but that's a good one. So, yeah, if you like guys with butt chins... You got to get you some of that. Use your little chin licker.
3: You could pour a little something in there and lap it out. Chin licker. Chin licker playing Fula Palooza.
2: Oh, damn it. All right, write it down.
0: Do you eat my butt chin?
3: Yeah.
0: The chin butt?
3: Yeah.
0: Is it butt chin or chin butt?
2: It's butt chin. Yeah, it's butt chin.
3: Yeah.
0: That was the nickname we gave the foreign exchange student in high school. What's up, butt chin? He was from.
3: I think we know.
0: Turkey.
3: Right. He was from Bunchatina.
0: Oh, let's see. Okay. Is it time for the Disney tickets? It is. I'm sorry. 818-955-2955. Never got around to the pop quiz. I don't know how we got off of that. But caller 40 right now. 818-955-2955 is getting the 4-pack to Disneyland, California Adventure. One day, one park. There you go. Waiting for your call right now. Oh, the voice is coming back.

0: to. We have to Susie on the phone. Hey, Susie.
1: Hi.
2: Hi, Susie.
3: Oh, you want to do the pop quiz, huh?
1: Yeah.
3: Let me see. Let me find a good question for you.
2: What are you playing for?
1: John Bonham.
3: Oh,
1: Jason Bonham.
3: Jason Bonham's Led Zeppelin Experience at the Greek Theater. Okay. Here is your question.
4: Partner?
3: Oh, yeah. Well, who's your partner first?
1: Jordan. Oh.
3: Jordan.
4: All right, Susie.
3: 94 years ago, in 1932, Charles Lindbergh's 20-month-old son, a.k.a. the Lindbergh baby, mm-hmm. was found dead 10 days after being abducted. What was the name of Charles Lindbergh's baby?
1: Charles Lindbergh Jr. Charles Jr.
3: It was Charles Jr.
4: Oh, Susie.
3: Good job. Good job, Suze. All right, you're going to Jason Bonham's Led Zeppelin Experience.
1: Thank you. Have a great day, guys.
2: You too.
3: You're welcome. Our little Chuck Jr. Everybody know that?
2: Mm-hmm.
3: Did you know that, Jordan?
4: Nope. She saved me.
2: Was it Tyler?
3: Mateo.
2: Yeah. Was it Jonah?
3: He was a cool Jonah, that kid.
2: Cool Jonah.
3: All right, let's see.
2: He's no fluky.
3: Hello, Catherine?
5: Yes?
2: Hi, Catherine.
3: Catherine, you are caller 40.
2: What?
5: Really?
3: Yeah. I know you thought I answered the phone.
5: Oh, my God.
3: You're thinking you're going to play the quiz. You're like, oh, crap. But no. You don't have to do anything.
5: I didn't want to play the quiz.
3: You don't have to because you were called the 40, so you got the Disneyland tickets.
5: Oh, my God. Thank you so much.
3: Who are you going to take with you?
5: My friends.
3: Your friends?
2: Girls' day.
5: My fiance hates Disneyland, so.
2: All right.
3: How could you hate Disneyland? How could you marry a guy who hates Disneyland?
4: Yeah, he should probably break up.
5: I don't know. He's a butcher, so he brings home meat. I'm happy.
2: Oh. He brings home that meat, huh, Catherine?
5: Mm-hmm. You know it. Every night.
3: Hey, remember what we're giving out here, folks.
2: He's a butcher.
5: Sorry.
4: King stories later.
3: Yeah. The swinging meat stories happen after we give away the said Disneyland tickets.
5: So, oh, my God. I'm so excited. Thank you so much.
3: Thank you, Kathy. Stay on home. We'll hook you up.
2: Kathy.
3: That's Catherine. Gotta call her Kathy.
2: Some people are like, oh, no, I'm not a Kathy. I'm a Catherine.
4: Isn't she great? Catherine's great. Whatever.
3: Oh.
4: Okay.
3: Oh, wow, George. Oh, my God.
2: He's really in the history part of this.
3: Oh, my
2: quiz.
3: God. Okay.
2: Jordan, you sit back and relax now. You got your question.
4: My work is
2: right.
4: Done here.
2: Mm-hmm.
3: All right. Let's see. Next up for the history quiz, it's Kyle. Hello, Kyle.
6: Okay.
7: Morning, Frank.
3: All right. Who you want to pick as your partner? Can't pick Jordan.
7: I'll take Heidi.
3: All right.
2: Let's do it, Kyle.
3: 66 years ago in 1960, Frank Sinatra and Elvis Presley appeared on a TV special together. Sinatra performed Love Me Tender, and Elvis sang what song?
7: All Blue Eyes.
3: Heidi?
7: Come on, Heidi.
3: Can you hear me?
2: Yeah.
3: What'd you say?
2: My Way.
3: Oh, I didn't hear that. Did anybody hear her say My Way?
2: Mm-mm. Yeah, I said My Way. Right away I said My Way.
4: Kyle was talking over.
3: Oh, really? Because I didn't hear a word she said.
4: I saw her mouth move.
3: You saw her mouth move?
4: But
3: why? It's that damn finger needle.
4: No, it was on. It was on this time.
3: Well, no, you're both wrong. It was actually Witchcraft. Okay.
2: Oh.
3: Witchcraft. They sing each other's tunes. So.
7: Thank you, guys.
3: Thank you, Kyle.
2: Oh.
3: What'd you get this
2: banana
3: time?
2: Banana or wet dog.
3: Your favorite. Okay. Mm-hmm. How is it? Banana?
2: Wow. It's kind of... Now I feel like you. What's happening?
3: You know, you can't tell if it's banana or wet dog. Yeah, you're getting old. I can tell.
2: I think I've just had these too long, maybe. It's not good, but I'm not gagging. And there's no banana.
3: All right, let's see. We got Caesar. Hey, Caesar.
8: Hey, what's up, guys?
3: All right, who do you want to pick? Emo's still available.
6: sure. Let's go with Evo.
8: Yes.
3: All right. Mm-hmm. 55 years ago in 1971, Mick Jagger married this woman, and they divorced in 1980. Together, they had one child, Jade Sheena Jezebel Jagger, one of Mick's seven children. What was who was the woman that he married in 1971? You don't know?
8: Bianca Jagger.
3: Was it Bianca Jagger?
8: Oh, well, the anticipation. He's had a couple wives.
3: He's had four, actually.
8: Four. Frank?
3: Yes, it was Bianca Jagger.
6: Woo! Oh, there it is. Yeah, you know,
8: I got you.
6: Awesome.
3: All right, what do you want?
6: I'll take a t-shirt.
2: Wow, yeah. You're getting a t-shirt.
3: Exciting. Stay on hold. We'll get you a t-shirt. It was Bianca Jagger. You knew that right away, didn't you?
8: Of course. With
3: confidence.
8: Mm-hmm.
3: Were the names of his three other wives?
8: I don't think he ever married Marianne Faithful.
3: Oh, he just had seven kids with four different women?
8: Maybe didn't marry. Well, he didn't have kids with Marianne.
2: And then he married Jerry Hall. Didn't he marry Jerry Hall?
8: Yeah. And then there, who were the later ones?
2: Mrs. Jagger and then Mrs. Jagger.
8: Mm-hmm.
3: Hello, Alex.
9: Hey, guys.
2: Hi, Alex.
3: Hello, Alex.
9: How's it going?
3: Oh, pretty good. All right, who do you want to pick? Renee's still available.
9: All right, let's go with Renee.
3: Okay.
10: What up, Alex?
9: What's up, Renee?
3: All right, the term fridge does not come from refrigerator. What is fridge short for, then?
9: Refrigeration?
3: No.
10: Frigid?
3: Damn it. It was short for Frigidaire, the company that produced the first self-contained refrigerators in 1919.
9: Oh, crap. Oh, hey, guys, quick thing. I think it goes with you guys' theme from earlier. Hey, Heidi, what do you call a lesbian with braces?
2: A lesbian with braces? Wow, I don't think I know this. What is it?
3: No, you stumped the lesbian. All right, what is it?
9: Oh,
3: a
9: meat grinder? A box cutter.
3: Ah. Box cutter! I'm going to let you win anyway, then.
9: Oh, cool. Grab this.
2: If you stump a lesbian, a VIP. You win a prize.
3: You want a VIP? All right, stay on hold.
9: Oh, yes.
3: We'll get you a VIP.
2: Box cutter, of course. Damn it.
3: Go become a VIP at HeidiandFrank.com. You can watch the confused look on Heidi's face when she didn't know lesbian punchline. Yeah, I see the panic in your eyes. Oh, no. I thought I knew all the lesbian jokes.
2: I knew them all.
3: I didn't get that lesbian joke calendar. Had a new joke every day.
2: Well, you got it for me last Christmas. I mean, am I not going to use it? I just haven't made it to that day yet, I guess.
3: Well, it's not really a useful calendar. It's from 2010.
2: I know. The days are off, but it's still fun. You know. I feel it'd be rude to throw it away at this point.
3: All right. Did you go, Jordan?
11: I did.
2: Yes. Yep. You did.
3: You did. Yeah, but I don't have a question for me because I didn't look up the questions prior.
2: How convenient.
3: So I don't have a question for me. So I'll just eat a bean.
11: All right. I'll just have a shot of whiskey.
3: Let me see. I'll try to find one here. This is tough. No, I really don't have one.
2: Like today of all days, they just didn't. Nothing happened. And
3: all right.
2: Pop history.
3: This
2: or pop quiz.
3: I'm just gonna. I just don't have one.
2: Here, ask.
3: See if you know it. Okay. If you guys know it, then I don't have to eat a bean.
2: Wait, what?
3: Okay. First one to jump in.
2: You don't have to eat a bean?
3: Right. 13 years ago, in 2013, astronaut Chad Hadfield posted a cover of this musician's...
11: David Bowie.
3: Album. Yep.
2: Thank Jordan, you. You're not supposed to...
3: Thank you, Jordan.
2: We want him to eat a bean.
3: Thank you, Jordan.
2: You dummy.
3: You're the best, buddy.
2: You dummy.
3: You gotcha. Are the best around. I'm gonna keep it around.
2: Even if I knew it, I would have not said
3: a word. Time for traffic? Yeah, all right, let's get that...
12: Driving, blacktop rolling. Is it more impressive to walk forward while pulling with your penis? Take that image to work. Aki Kitayama here with the Beach Traffic Update, sponsored by El Pollo Loco. Here reports of a vehicle that rolled over in Mission Hills, 118 West, Bombay Park, Sepulveda Boulevard. Got a car on its roof in the right-hand lane, waiting for two tow trucks to put that back on its wheels and get it out of the way. 118 Westbound is topical from Landers Boulevard. In West LA, got some boxes dropped on the 10 Westbound, right on Bundy Drive. Looks like it's blocking one of the two mid lanes. Don't see a heavy backup, so watch for some braking and swerving in front of you. And then in Omani, got a vehicle stalled on the 10 Westbound. This one partially blocking the Baldwin Avenue on-ramp. Doesn't seem to be affecting the 10 too badly. We don't see heavy backup there. Just watch yourself getting onto the 10 freeway. In Fontana, got a big rig stalled on the 10 Westbound right around Citrus Avenue. Stalled in the right-hand lane. They make it at the right-hand shoulder. We're seeing a backup starting at Riverside Avenue. El Pollo Loco has new local tenders with bold Mexican spices. And honestly, you've never tasted a tender like these before. Try them and you'll be obsessed. But you can't stop going back for more. Let's get loco. El Pollo Loco. That's your traffic update on 95.5 KLOS.
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0: I don't have kids in school anymore. I mean, as far as like elementary school, we didn't have recess in high school, did we?
1: No.
0: Looking back, like when recess ended, maybe there was like a recess during like the lunch period, if it was extended, or you just had lunch. And then after you got done eating, you could go outside or whatever the hell you could. And then they'd ring a bell and everybody got, lunch is over. But it was technically a recess. Because I think in elementary school, maybe we had two. Like there was a morning recess. It was like 15 minutes long. Then there was the lunch recess. It was maybe in half an hour. So we got about 45 minutes of just effing off unstructured playtime, which was so beneficial. And then the games we could play, because it was unstructured. I mean, they had those, you know, inflatable red balls. So we played dodgeball. We even had like a dodgeball court. It was a, you know, circular, but had, you know, some, I don't know how many sides that it had. Kind of like it's flat sides, and it had from the center, different color pieces of pie would go out. And so basically that was where you stood on the outside was in your piece of pie, and you'd throw to the center. But so you could completely circle the people in the middle. It was fantastic. Wonderful time.
1: I mean, love dodgeball.
0: It created the ability to, you know, to develop our own social structure on the playground.
1: Kickball. Loved kickball.
0: I don't even know if they do anything anymore. I thought they still had recess. They just got rid of certain games because they want people to be targeted. But there's always that kid gets targeted. I mean, even when the teacher got out there to play dodgeball, the one with the toupee, he got targeted.
1: Yeah,
0: because we were trying to knock that damn toupee off Mr. Fisher's head. I still remember his name because of it. And he would, and he would throw that ball so hard at us. I mean, when it was his turn, I mean, there was no holding back. Mr. Fisher was holding back some anger.
1: Just trying to catch that thing.
0: Oh, he would just whip it at you. That's why we were going for his head. I mean, it was like, but that was like, there was the structure right there. It's like all against him, and we all had to bond against Mr. Fisher, and he was coming after all of us with this, all of his might. And if we would, you know, we never did. We got close one time to like hitting him in the head, knocking that damn toupee off. It did pop up and land it back down his head, and it was all crooked. Then he went back inside.
1: Like David Spade and, and Tom.
0: Tommy Boy. Never speak of this. And then, he went back inside. I don't think he ever came back out again. But the amount of joy on that playground, for he's a jolly good fellow, I think for Don Junker, who hit him in the head. We're like, for he's a jolly good fellow. I mean, it was nobody, I mean, everybody bonded that day.
1: 40-some years later, you remember everybody's name. That's so
0: Funny. Because we had that opportunity out there on the playground to develop. I didn't realize that recess was taken away completely in some places in some states. They're like, let's focus on test scores.
1: They don't even go outside. Like, it's important to go outside and get some fresh air and some sunshine.
0: Well,
1: like
0: that's what pediatricians are now saying. They're saying the nation's leading pediatricians group yesterday urged schools to protect free play for children and teens in its first guidance on recess in 13 years. Maybe they just found out. Wait, what? You're not letting them go outside?
1: Oh, awful.
0: Recess is critical to academic, physical, social, and emotional development as many schools cut it back to prioritize test performance.
1: You're going to get better performance if your kid gets a little bit of a break with some sunshine. Kind of wakes you up.
0: Experts recommending at least 20 minutes of recess daily. It says up to 40% of U.S. school districts have reduced or eliminated recess since the mid-2000s.
1: Awful.
0: Among schools offering recess, the duration ranges from less than 10 minutes to over an hour.
1: That's like a bathroom break. I mean,
0: in countries like UK, Japan, and Denmark, students commonly get breaks every 45 to 50 minutes. So at the end of the hour, go outside and fart around for 10 minutes, come back in here for your next class.
1: Yeah.
0: About a dozen states require some daily recess. Oklahoma became the latest state last month to expand its recess requirement, passing a law that increases mandatory unstructured playtime to 40 minutes each day. Wow. So, yeah, bring recess back. I mean, how in the hell for like 13 years that when you're running for like student council president, you haven't said, I'm bringing recess back.
1: Yeah.

0: Seriously, if Heidi had been put Darren in on my paycheck, delicately treated, wrapped in bubble wrap, no way she'd have lasted.
1: Nah.
0: She wouldn't have lasted Hollywood. People would come out to Hollywood, and this rejection after rejection after rejection. You got a pretty thick skin.
1: I look at casting directors and I go, that's the best you got. Come on. I heard that before breakfast when I was six. You're going to have to do better, Kathy.
0: Maybe it's the overacting that they don't like so much.
1: Well, they can reel me in, Frank. I want to show them where I can go if they need me to. No. You can also bring me back.
0: No, you look like a pole breaker. No one's getting you in the boat.
2: She doesn't have any talent whatsoever.
0: You can reel me in, and no, we can't.
1: Baby, that rod is bending. Boat. That rod is just bending.
0: Snap. Oh, she was a biggie. Guess we'll never know.
1: Yeah, they call me the big tuna.
0: Let's see. Do you think you're cooler now than you were in school?
1: I do.
3: Yeah.
1: I do.
0: You do?
1: Yeah, I know. Sadly. Imagine.
0: No, there's no way.
1: Imagine.
0: No, there's no way. You were way cooler in high school, and I think, than in junior high, probably elementary school, too, than you are now. You? I would say that. I didn't even know you back then.
1: No, Frank.
0: Hearing your stories, because all your stories, if you notice this, all of Heidi's stories are from her past. That means you did cool stuff. You had cool experience.
1: You
0: have no stories, anything from the future besides, I need a guy to come over to do my kitchen.
1: Well, it's called adulting.
0: I'm just saying, it's like you were way cooler back then. You were
1: making fake braces and making fake contact lenses.
4: I've heard a lot of her stories. Never one of them cool.
1: Not cool.
4: There's a lot of stories.
1: At least I'm not faking that now. I mean,
0: isn't having an uncool story better than not having a story at all?
1: Mm-hmm.
4: Yeah.
0: There's cool, then there's uncool, and then there's dull.
4: You gotta have a story. You're right. Yeah.
0: So I'm saying.
1: Okay.
0: All the stories I've heard from Heidi, like her getting on the back of a motorcycle in a bikini and burning her leg, and I called her, white trash slut.
1: That's why I don't share anything with you, because you judge me.
0: That's cool. But she wouldn't do that now.
1: Mm. You want to talk about my vaginal estrogen cream that I took, but that I put on my vaginal lips
0: every
1: night?
0: How cool is that, Jordan? Yes.
1: Let's talk about that?
0: Let's talk about the black lacquer water bed that you lost your virginity on. Hell yeah. Not the fact that you're sitting on an ice pack for no good reason. Like, meaning you're sore because you had such crazy sex the night before.
1: Yeah, baby. That crazy sex I had with my wife. I think I broke my back again. Gotta have this cold pack on here.
0: See, that's not cool. I mean, well, literally it is, but not cool.
1: I'm way cool. I'm so cool. My lower lumbar, Frank, is so cool.
0: What do you say, Jordan? You cooler than you were back in high school?
4: Yeah, probably cooler now. I mean,
0: because you're in a band.
4: No, because I give less F's.
1: There's that. I cared too much back then. Yeah.
4: Yeah. I don't know.
0: Being cool not caring?
4: That's part of it.
1: Not you trying so hard.
4: Yeah, you can't really try.
1: If you're trying to be cool, you're not cool.
0: Fonz was always trying to be cool, and he was the coolest guy on the planet.
5: No, he just was.
1: No, he just was. He just was.
0: Anybody who hits the wall to see if the jukebox will go off is trying to be cool.
5: That was him naturally, though. That was just who he was.
4: Yeah,
0: but
5: he wasn't changing anything.
0: But he had to find that out at some point that it could work. So he was trying to be cool when he hit the wall, and then it worked.
1: Maybe it happened accidentally. Oh. He hit it.
0: All right.
4: Or he saw somebody do it once, and it worked, and it is up.
1: Right.
0: 56% of people believe that they're cooler now, compared to 43% who remembered being cooler in high school.
4: I mean, were you a cool guy in high school?
0: Yeah.
4: But are you cooler now?
0: Am I cooler now than I was?
4: This is like
0: looking back at myself, and I'm like, that kid's cool.
4: Yeah.
0: I don't know.
4: Is this the did you peak back
0: probably,
4: then kind of thing?
0: I'm probably less cooler now.
4: Less cooler?
0: Yeah.
4: You have a whiskey subscription. You're in the weed game. You got your own crack network.
1: What would 15-year-old think of you? 15-year-old Frank think of you.
4: 15-year-old self is going to still look at you and be like, this guy.
1: That's who I grew up to be. Yeah. Lame.
0: Hey,
1: lame.
0: I drove a Ford Maverick Grabber. I also...
1: I think you're cool.
0: My name on the seating chart in chemistry class was Jim Beam.
4: okay.
0: I wore a Budweiser, a beer t-shirt every day to school.
4: Solid.
0: Even though that was against

0: against the rules. And I was a base man on the cheer team.
1: Damn it.
0: I'm kidding. Actually, I was, but that is, you know. Mm. We didn't have to go cheer. We just had to go out there and lift them up.
2: Right. You didn't have to have any spirit.
0: And I played clarinet. Then I was still cooler back then than I am now. I mean, as far as like on a weekend or during the evening, it's like I think, yeah, I don't know.
3: Yeah. The social life is different.
0: It's kind of fallen
2: it's
0: into
2: different.
0: It.
2: Yeah, yeah.
0: You know, it's kind of fallen into, you know, dullness. I mean, getting old and dull.
3: Yeah. Oh, man.
0: Just, mm-hmm. So it's like, yeah.
3: That's what happens.
0: At a whim. I remember my wife saying, I remember when, you know, you would say yes to everything. There was like that, like, was it Yes Man? What was the?
4: Yeah.
0: With Jim Carrey, where he's like, okay, I'm going to do that. And then his life really like took off, mm-hmm. and changed. And it was like really fun. It's like, now, you know, I remember being invited to parties and being like the life of the party. Now, I don't even get invited.
2: Mm. That might be because you're the life of the party. You know what I'm saying? Man, an ironic switcheroo. They're like, we're not inviting him anymore. It's a no.
3: It's more of a kickback than a party.
2: It's not. We don't need.
0: Where's the lampshade? Did he take it again?
2: Yeah.
0: Oh my
2: Damn
0: god!
2: It.
0: My god! He says the life of the party. Oh,
2: we're not inviting him anymore.
0: Yeah, I guess. I mean, adults under 45 are more willing to cling to being cool.
2: Mm.
0: Well, because how do you think she's cooler now? And she's over 45. I guess that you're, but if you're young, like Gen Xers like myself and boomers like Heidi, we're more willing to accept that they're uncool. You know,
2: yeah.
0: Thank you for pointing out the things that I'm doing that's cool. I mean, you gotta be grateful for what you have in your life.
3: Yeah.
0: But looking back on your youth, I mean, it's always like just, I guess, the complete freedom, you know, that you had, the no responsibilities, it's the coolness of just being just. A free spirit, like emo. You know what I mean?
2: Emo truly is cool.
4: Oh my gosh.
0: In this room, is emo the coolest?
2: Yes. Yes. Yes.
0: I mean, it's a very low bar.
2: as long as there's a bar.
0: Compared to this room. I mean, come on.
2: I mean, I think she's out there. She's going to see live music.
3: I'll give it to her. Yeah,
2: she has a great style about her. She does not give an F. Yeah, all carefree.
0: Right.
2: She's in a band. She's a bass player in a band, an all-girl band. I mean, come on.
4: All right, I'll take it. Keep going.
2: You're cool.
0: Are you cooler now than you were in high school?
4: I think so, but, you know, Class Clown 2011, just saying, so.
2: Really?
0: Wow. Race, but she's clinging to her cool.
4: Mm-hmm.
0: I mean, emo's not a dull person. The guy, she dresses every day. You never know what's going to come in, and it's always awesome. It's always like, you know, a thrift store threw up, and you have no idea what's going to walk through the door.
2: mm-hmm.
0: Even yesterday, I got this text yesterday to the show, says, I'm surprised emo isn't married.
4: No,
0: I would have put a ring. I would have put a ring on it long ago.
4: Aww.
0: She is, and they just felt this out with a lot of E's and A's and U's. Beautiful.
4: Aww.
0: Also, her personality is amazing.
4: Keep going.
2: Horace is a lucky man.
0: That's from somebody in the 909's got a crush.
2: Well, that's
0: somebody else in the 909. Somebody else in the 909 says, "Hey, emo, I had a Guitar Center employee ask me." What I wanted my guitar tone to sound like, and I said Billy Gibbons, and they had no idea who I was talking about.
4: And they worked at Guitar Center. Fire them.
2: Yeah, seriously.
0: Going back to the idiot discussion again, I guess. Oh, and emo's idiot from college defense when you said you dressed as Billy Gibbons and he had no idea who it was because you were going to what?
4: It was a rappers and rock stars.
0: Rock stars party. Says an emo's idiot story from college defense. It's hard. Being with a girl with a beard, and all the girls at the party are dressed slutty, and you dress as Billy Gibbons.
4: Hey,
2: yeah,
0: I think they were going more of like the Joan Jett, Pat Benatar, you know.
4: Yeah, I will say 95% of everyone went for the rapper route.
0: Yeah,
4: but my very first party in college, it was a frat party, and it was heaven and hell, and it was the party where it was the first party of the year. It's where everyone goes as slutty as possible. This is I barely knew anyone, and I wore an egg costume with the devil ears. was a deviled egg, which a lot of people have been doing now. I swear to you, at that time, no one was doing the deviled egg.
2: It was like an original thought back then.
4: Yeah.
2: and you started it.
4: And guess what? Everyone was all over me that night. I made so many friends, and I got known as a deviled egg girl after that.
2: They were just scrambling to get to know her.
4: Exactly.
2: God, I'm not cool.
0: Everybody wanted to fertilize that egg that night. Guess the yolk's on them, right, Emo? Because you're a virgin.
2: Horace was the first to get to that fertile soil.
0: You know, after yesterday's story, when I was asking her, so I can only be with one guy. As I was thinking about that later on, I'm thinking, no, you're a virgin, aren't you?
4: No, I'm not.
0: Well, come on.
4: No.
0: See how she said that?
4: I do it more than anybody on this show. Maybe not Jordan.
0: You
4: but.
0: Do it more than anybody on this show?
4: Yeah, we talked about that.
0: She's the coolest, though.
2: Oh, yeah, we talked about times per week, right?
0: She was.
2: Yeah, it was her and Jordan that were tied for number one.
3: Racking up the numbers.
0: But who knows? Yeah. Emo's so sweet and innocent, she might consider second base sex. Who knows?
2: Her mom listens, so let's not.
4: No, I told her to stop. Sorry, you lost a listener.
0: No, really? Yeah. You told her to stop listening because we call her hot? You know what, your mom get compliments? I mean, it was Mother's Day, too. She'd loved it.
2: She doesn't want her mom to get a big head.
0: Let's see. Gen Xers and boomers were more willing to accept that they're uncool. Shout out to the 8% of boomers who insist that they're very cool. They think they're the cool grandma, grandpa, I guess. Parents of kids under 18 were more likely to think that they are very cool than non-parents.
2: Well, probably maybe your kids kind of keep you in the loop, in the know.
0: Yeah.
2: More than I would be.
0: So, but isn't it cool to not care about being cool? Like, that was your point, Jordan.
4: Yeah.
0: You just don't care anymore. No F's to give. Mm-hmm. So are you dull or cool? I mean, I think it's the age range. I think when you're old and don't care, you're dull. But if you're young and you don't care, you're cool, which is weird.
2: But if you're old and you're trying to be cool, that's uncomfortable. That's lame-o.
0: Give me an example. You
2: know, that's the guy that's very clearly got the gray hair, but he's got it dyed jet black, and he's driving around a canary yellow Corvette. How something?
0: Convertible.
2: And you're like, bag. It's not comfortable.
0: Oh, yeah. Cool. That's a great example.
2: But he thinks, what's up, ladies? And no lady is going, what's up? No. It's uncool.
0: Like
2: No woman is looking at that.
0: A guy wearing his sunglasses inside?
2: Yes, you're trying too hard. Mm-hmm. Unless you've got...
0: Unless you're Corey Hart, then you're
2: conjunctivitis
0: fine.
2: And you've got pink eye, but you have to be at this thing and you don't want to gross people out. Then I would be like, I have pink eye. That's why I have the glasses on.
0: How important is it to be cool? 42% claimed it was not at all important to be cool. Another 31% said it was not very important. 15% said it was somewhat important. 7% of people said it was very important to be cool.
2: Somewhat? Very?
0: It's somewhat important to be. Somewhat means that you're not a total bore.
2: Right.
0: It's like, okay, you got to have a little bit going on with yourself or you're just, I mean, you can't even stand to be around you.
3: I feel like that works in a romantic situation, too. You still have to care a little bit about, like...
0: Hygiene?
3: That, too.
2: You have to take care of yourself.
3: The only F's I give about being cool is that I still impress my wife, you know? Like, I still want to be cool for her. I want her to...
2: You want her to look... I'm not dull. That's my man.
3: Yeah.
2: That's my man right
3: there. Still want to make her proud.
2: Yes.
0: So, in this case, you're changing the word cool to sexy?
3: A little bit. But those...
0: How do you keep it sexy, Jordan?
3: Trying to keep it together.
0: Now that you've lost 27 pounds from your yogurt diet, are you walking around the house a little
2: stamina?
0: Bit more proud of of your physique and showing it to her?
3: All that, keeping them numbers up, like Emo was talking about.
0: It's
3: important. I mean, exercise is just as important as just regular exercise.
0: Did your doctor tell you that?
3: No.
2: I told his wife his doctor did.
0: Uh-huh. You told her that.
2: Could you write that on a prescription pad, please?
3: It's for medicine.
0: I know.
2: I'm medical purposes,
0: boo. I told that story again. Because I went to the eye doctor about a week ago, and I got home, and I was like, "So how? You know what she said? Because I got like the pre-glaucoma in my left eye because I don't have. I mean, I got an eye injury when I was 3, and she said, "Did they tell you you'd probably develop glaucoma when you got injured?" I'm like, "I was 3. They didn't tell me anything. It's like they probably told my parents. My parents were like, "Oh, by the way, you might have glaucoma." I mean,
4: glaucoma.
0: They left that information, out of my diagnosis. And so
2: yeah.
0: I had to go back and get it checked. And it was all good. But my wife's like, so how'd it go with the eye doctor? I go, she said, I need to have an orgasm right now to relieve some of the pressure in my eye. So she did it. You know, she did it. I got
2: for your health.
0: I got a prescription for orgasms from my eye doctor.
2: For my glaucoma, uh-huh. my pre. I'm about to pre.
0: That's what she said this is. It's normal discharge from my eyes. Like just so if I don't have any extra left.
2: Well, it rhymes with discharge.
0: It'll you dry it up real quick, babe.
3: Uh-huh.
0: Every time I go to the doctor of any kind, I'm always like,
2: earache, sore throat. Jordan's like, wait, what?
3: Was there more to that?
0: No.
3: It's an odd place to stop.
0: Oh man,
3: it's a prescription, people will understand.
2: It's medicinal. Jordan,
0: I think it's not trying to be cool getting away from social norms, or is that being cool getting away from social norms?
2: Getting away.
0: So if you are into a social norm, but also social norms aren't always bad.
2: That's true. Well, but yeah, be like respectful and being polite, that's all good. That's
0: right, because cool. There are like societal norms that people are ditching in 2026. And well, I guess if there's something you just said, ah, hell with it, like you should stop caring about, you know what? F that. I'm living for me. F society. And your stupid rules. All right? 818-955-2955. Let's get a look at traffic.

0: Mr. Fisher probably liked dodgeball because it was cheaper than antidepressants. Hockey Kitty, I'm here with the Reef Traffic Update. 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See if you're working a crash at Mission Hills. Got a car on its roof. 118 westbound across Waldo Boulevard. Right now, the right lane is blocked off. Way through their tow trucks. 118 westbound is stop and go from Glen Oaks Boulevard. In Linwood, there was a crash on the 105 westbound at Long Beach Boulevard. Hit and run crash left one vehicle on the right-hand shoulder. No lanes are blocked, but the 105 westbound is kind of still coming away from the 605. And then in Diamond Bar, watch for an accident on the 57 northbound at the 60 freeway. And we think it's on the right-hand shoulder, but it's so from Pathfinder Road. Might be kind of sticking into lanes, maybe spectator delays there. In Ontario, got an accident blocking the fast lane on the 10 eastbound at Haven Avenue. Eastbound 10 is stop and go back at 4th Street. 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
1: Hey, Heidi. Are you excited that Wordle's getting a game show on NBC? Hello?
2: Mm-hmm.
1: Well, you don't even know what I said, did you?
2: I heard ABC, but I hear music blasting in my head, so I don't get in a hurry to put my headphones on.
1: I thought that we fixed that problem.
2: No.
1: No?
2: Anything that goes from radio
1: never
2: studio.
1: Did?
2: No.
1: I thought we tested that off the air.
26: Yeah, well, I potted like, down and I turned it off.
1: Can she hear? Can she hear stuff? Whatever. My question was.
2: Yeah, I just heard ABC.
1: No, actually it was NBC.
2: See?
1: Only 2/3 listened.
2: Huh?
1: Are you excited that Wordle is getting a game show on NBC?
2: Ooh, I play it every day.
1: Yeah, you were cooler when you were younger.
2: I know.
1: Anyone who's excited about Wordle getting a game show, probably not the coolest thing you say out loud.
2: I guess it's like, it's kind of like what Wheel of Fortune in a way. I mean, I don't know that we need a Wordle game show, honestly.
1: You know who the host is going to be?
2: Ryan Seacrest.
1: Nope. Savannah Guthrie.
2: Is that real?
1: Yeah. Why would I make that up?
2: I don't know. She's leaving the Today Show to go do Wordle?
1: Mm-hmm.
2: Huh.
1: How does Wordle work? Do they give you like a you just got to come up with a word, like there's five letters, and then there is no clue. So it's just like whatever the...
15: Pick the word. Raise is a good one. Radio's a good one. Audio's a good one. Ideas.
1: That's how you start out. So it's like, oh, you got two letters correct, and then you got to... They might be in the right order or not, but then they let you know. Okay, that's how you play it. There's no... A five-letter word that, you know, reminds you of this, and so nothing like that. There's like five guesses? Okay.
15: Five guesses.
1: See how cool this is?
15: Yeah.
1: I wonder what the first word's going to be. Like the result. Five-letter word. The most insensitive five-letter word for Savannah Guthrie being the host.
15: Oh.
1: Taken.
15: Death?
1: Ooh, you'd guess death.
15: Mm-hmm.
1: Yeah, death, taken.
0: Yeah, yeah.
1: Mommy.
15: Mommy.
1: Oh, man.
0: Is there any developments in that? Do we know? Like, there's still no answer,
15: I think
0: they found
15: some... I think the last I heard was they found some bones near her mother's house, but that was the last I heard. I don't know if it's human bones or her bones. Or...
1: That's weird. No one's going to take somebody from their house and bury them back at the house.
0: Yeah.
15: Yeah, I know. Mm. No.
0: Just the bones.
1: Dead, it kind of fell off the face. Mm. Yeah, let's get to the societal norms that people in 2026 are getting away from. 818-955-2955. Does anybody here notice that, like, you know, this has always been how everybody does it? I don't do like that anymore. Like three squares a day. Is anyone eating three meals a day? Or is it down to, you know what, I might have lunch. Is, you know, breakfast being the most important meal? Is that really, no?
0: Not really a sit-down, formal breakfast situation.
1: No.
15: Maybe on the weekends, maybe.
0: I'd say one of the biggest things that I've noticed is cash. Like, a lot of places don't do cash anymore.
15: Mm-hmm.
0: You know, like, everything you pay on, it's all tap.
15: Oh, I'm sorry, sir. We don't take cash.
1: No, but you know, if they don't take cash and you have cash, then it's free.
15: Oh, I didn't know that.
1: Yeah. Huh.
15: New societal norm. I like it.
0: True.
1: No, but I just wanted to see someone try to pull that off. You know, I heard on the radio, it's free then.
15: Yeah.
0: But it does seem like strange that places of business don't accept currency. You know, like, you know, they take credit, but they...
1: You should have to.
0: Yeah, I would think so.
1: It's required.
15: No, but maybe it's that you don't do it because then it makes you a target. It makes you unsafe if you're a certain, like a little kiosk or something, and then somebody could come in and rob you. But you're not going to rob me if I have no money. All of my transactions are digital. So you're going to come in and hold a gun to my head for what? Give me all the, I don't know. And then they leave because there's nothing to steal. So maybe that's why you do it.
1: Oh, so you're falling for that. That it's safer that everybody's on digital cash. They can't track every expenditure that you can do, possibly.
15: Not in a big way, but in a small way, in a mom-and-pop little kiosk, probably. In a larger way, certainly not.
1: Well, with cash, they don't know what I just bought. I think it's the being able to track my expenditures. Like, if you credit card, they can track it. But if you pay cash, who knows about it?
15: Right. That's true, too. Yeah, especially if you're on the run, you know.
1: Exactly. That's what I'm always thinking about. What would I do on the run? 818-955-2955. Another social norm that people are ditching in 2026, not having expensive weddings.
15: Smart.
1: So great news for all you dads and daughters out there. Woohoo! Everybody just, you know, they'll probably put up a GoFundMe house instead. Trying to get 20% to buy a house since that's so expensive. That's got to come up with a down payment. That maybe, just maybe, they can come up with a down payment for a house. And they'd be in their first home, they wouldn't need 20%, right? Maybe you can come in with like 8. I don't know.
0: I'm pretty sure, first time home buyers get some.
1: Yeah, do that instead.
15: That is the smarter play.
1: A lot of people, says my husband and I, have separate bedrooms.
15: Mm.
1: And we have for years. We get the best sleep ever.
15: Mm. Could sprawl out.
1: Yeah, I guess you could do that, but then, you know, it takes away the intimacy. Whatever that sleeping bond that you have, the intimacy, rolling over in the middle of the night and smacking them and then acting like you were asleep.
15: No, I was dreaming. I dreamt you were a robber.
1: I'm sorry, honey.
15: You were robbing me at our cash kiosk. And I...
1: I was dreaming I was on the run.
15: I think the having babies, too, the societal norm that people aren't doing anymore.
1: Yep, can't afford it. Baby's too expensive.
15: Right.
1: Doing your wife sleep in separate bedrooms? Because you have that at the bedroom.
15: No, we do not. Occasionally, she'll go in the family room.
1: My wife was thinking about doing that until I got perfectly snug.
0: Ooh.
15: Yeah.
1: Yeah, because like you said, you can control both sides of the bed.
0: Yeah.
1: So now she can control her side, I control my side. And because, you know, we sleep differently. I mean, I can pretty much sleep anywhere, but I guess I sleep hot. And so if she gets too close to me, try to cuddle, she's like, my God, I'm sleeping next to a bonfire. So then she has to roll over, and then the dogs will be on the bed too, because dogs sleep on our bed, and the dogs are hot. And so then she gets hot, so you can crank this thing down pretty low. Somebody said, I'm so sick and tired of these products that are targeting couples. Oh, you can separate, you know, separate sides of the bed. It's like, what if I'm just a single guy and I want one of these perfectly snugs? Well, set both sides on the same setting, idiot.
15: You can still set them differently.
1: Well, you can roll
15: around,
1: spread out, and you got over here. Oh, well, you can roll over to the hot side.
15: You're like, ooh, I'm a little bit chilly. I'm going
1: to
15: roll.
1: Let me roll to the hot side.
15: I'm going to roll back to the cool.
1: Well, I don't know if you're getting a good night's sleep. I think the whole point is figure out your temperature. And it'll regulate itself. As opposed to you rolling around trying to find the good spot of the bed.
15: Flipping that pillow to the cool side.
1: Yeah, they need to make a pillow next. That also heat regulates. So when your face gets all hot, it cools. Do they have a cool, I know they have like the gel cool pillows. But do they have cooling pillows that plug in?
0: Oh, they have to.
1: Right? I don't know if they could.
15: I mean, they got a
1: heat. You got a plug in pillow. I don't know about that. Could get wrapped around your neck. Like, I dreamed I was on the run, honey. Yeah. You're choking me with your pillow cord. Yeah, the separate bedrooms. Even one step further, separate residences. Like, if you lived in a separate place, and you, especially if you're putting off marriage, I know marriage in general, not just like having an expensive wedding, but just putting it off till like later. Like, look at Emo.
15: I mean, my God, she's in her 30s, old maid.
1: Oh. Putting it off later in life. That you're setting your ways to a certain point where it's like, I know women who are like, no, I don't want a guy in my life. It just comes with issues. I have the way I live. I have like a, you know.
15: Yeah, the older you get, I think.
1: It's going to come in here and start shooting, you know, where's that? Where's this? It's like, go home. Have your own place where you know where everything is, and I'll see you tomorrow.
15: Yeah,
1: and
15: then, come over to my house for dinner tomorrow night, and then I'll come over to your house.
1: I mean, it's saving Heidi's marriage, basically.
15: Yes.
1: Wife going to Oregon.
15: Yes.
1: So she can watch her, you know, shows, and Heidi's not like, well, you want to get me? It's like, we don't even live together. I'm in Oregon.
15: Yeah.
1: So it's probably
15: sprawl
1: saving
15: out
1: marriage.
15: On my bed, starfish style. It's wonderful.
1: I mean, in their case specifically, both working from home, there is no escape. Ever. You can't go to work and then you'll be like, hey babe, how you been? How's your day? How was your day over in that room? I don't know, how was your day in that room?
15: That's why I don't go to her room. She doesn't come, she's never been in
1: the lunch room. Is the kitchen. We're gonna eat lunch now. How's your day going?
15: Good. Well, I gotta get back to it.
1: So yeah, separate households or separate vacations would be magnificent for that situation. That's not a social norm, taking separate vacations. That's another one. Do that.
0: That does sound kind of nice.
15: I know, but like, Jordan, don't you think your Switzerland trip, wouldn't you, weren't there moments where you're like, God, I wish my boo was here?
1: No.
0: Yeah, but that, no, don't lie. I also know that there's certain parts of it that she would have hated. She would have hated the travel. Like,
1: in the snow.
15: Well, yeah.
0: It took so long to get there, you know?
15: Yeah,
0: like, we're doing
15: that.
0: Multiple planes, multiple trains, and the, like, lots of walking. Everything is uphill.
1: Like, that's like, it sucks.
0: But I loved it. I loved it. Yeah. I don't think she would have had the adventure like that I had, because I was down for everything and like I'm spontaneous like that. Not to say she's not, but she needs a little more structure.
15: It's not her thing.
0: Yeah.
15: Yeah.
0: Yeah. Her ideal trip is somewhere else, which we will go on eventually.
15: Eventually.
0: We'll see.
15: Okay. Oh, we'll see.
0: Well, I mean,
15: oh, dear. It's never happening.
0: We still haven't done a damn honeymoon. We got, like, this is our 9-year wedding anniversary coming up this December.
1: Did she bring up the fact that you haven't had a honeymoon, but you're going off to Switzerland to go skiing?
0: Like, no. She brought it up this time, because when I was just home this past weekend, my brother wants to go again for his birthday this year.
15: And she's like, I'd like to have a honeymoon before you go away again. No,
0: I was trying to convince her.
1: You can't go back to the same spot. She'll think you have a family there.
0: I know.
15: Yeah. You're some chick. Yeah.
1: Sure. Okay. Every year you go back to the same spot, huh?
0: For him, he grew to love it because it's their national holiday on his birthday. So when we show up, it's just the whole place is one giant party.
1: Oh, my God.
0: I know.
1: God.
0: So now he's just like, that's my birthday spot now. And I'm like, hell yeah, it is. Let's go again.
15: Where does she want to go for a honeymoon? Where would, like, her dream?
0: She wants to go do, like, Southeast Asia. She wants, like, Vietnam, Thailand, and that kind
1: You've
0: of stuff.
1: You've done it. Been there.
0: I've been to Thailand, but not Vietnam, so that's the one that she's just
1: How different could they be?
0: I tried to pitch, like...
1: They all look the same over there.
0: I was going Norway.
1: I mean, the landscape. It's all Southeast Asia. It's jungle.
0: Mm. Kind of, yeah.
1: You've been there.
15: Palm trees, yeah. Buddha statues.
0: But it's cheap as hell.
15: Asian people.
0: The food is amazing.
1: Muggy, hot, skeeters.
0: I keep telling her she's not going to like the skeeters, and she doesn't care. She wants to go.
1: Here's another social norm that people are ditching is saying bless you when people sneeze.
15: Oh, I can't not do that.
0: Do you have to say God bless you?
1: Does it really need to be acknowledged? Yes, I sneezed. Thank you.
15: Bless you.
2: You don't want the demons to get you.
15: Right.
0: Uh-huh.
1: Yeah. You're right, she's
15: at
1: not
15: least
1: a
15: give me a gazoon type. I mean, something.
1: Yeah, right, she's having sex all the time. You don't want the demons to get you. Yeah, sure, sure. Oh, here's one. Right. Here's an interesting one. A guy says, I am very much a man. What's that mean to you? I'll stop sitting there, and then it goes, comma, but I'll read what's left after the comma. Because I'm very much a man, but what does that even mean? He's trying to set it up for his social norm that he's
15: okay,
1: not...
15: Okay, my guess would be that he does something...
1: He's trying to establish something about himself.
0: Yeah.
15: So he loves to get a pedicure. Oh, no, I'm very much a man, but I do love to get a pedicure. Actually, I feel like it's going to be something like
1: pedicures
15: that.
1: Pedicures are awesome. Are I don't do it.
15: I know they
1: I
15: are.
1: Don't do it nearly enough, but when I do...
15: It's amazing. You go, why don't I do this every 2 weeks? Uh-huh. But I think that he's thinking that's not manly. That's why he's starting the sentence that way.
1: No, he says I'm very much a man, and I sit when I pee.
0: Okay, so he's
15: that's messy.
1: The standard of standing up.
15: Yeah, why would you stand up at home? Like you're at home.
1: I know. I'm just taking a load off.
15: You're at home. You're not trying to impress anybody. You're just.
1: I think if you're at a job that you stand all day, it's okay to sit and pee, even in public.
15: Yeah, go into a stall and pee. Let them think you're pooping. Who cares?
0: You can go into a
1: stall. No, that's the whole stigma. You don't want people to think you're pooping.
15: Yeah, but if you go into a stall to pee, you can't sit down on a urinal. If you can't,
1: I'm embarrassed enough that they know that I'm pooping. Now I want them to think that I'm pooping and I'm not even pooping.
15: Yeah, but if you go into a stall,
1: it's going to ruin all my cool at work.
15: Yeah,
1: saw Frank pooping. I saw his shoes. It's totally uncool now.
15: Well, you have to have stunt shoes. You have to have poop stunt shoes. It's that simple.
1: Yeah, we all have a pair of your shoes, Heidi, here.
15: That's fine. Heidi poops a lot.
1: It's all Heidi's shoes.
15: Yeah, my Birkenstocks.
1: In our different sizes. It's just one giant pair we can all wear. It's like, go put on the poop shoes.
15: Yeah.
1: Well, you're not here, so we have to have some kind of fun.
15: No, I totally understand.
1: No, off hours without you.
15: Of course.
1: Heidi's poop shoes, we call them.
15: Yeah, I love it. They're also playing Foolapalooza.
0: Poop shoes.
15: Hoolooza.
1: Yeah, poop shoes. I like, there's a lot of online tutorials about folding fitted sheets, and I don't do that. I don't care if my fitted sheet is wrinkled.
15: Yeah. There is a lot of pressure. I have felt that pressure, and I too don't care anymore.
1: It's because you can't figure it out?
15: I just try to pull it out of the dryer as soon as it stops, and then I just throw it on the bed. I try not to fold a fitted sheet. I let the bed go naked while I'm doing the laundry. I don't care anymore.
1: Now 626 Adams checking in says, Jordan, that Vietnam is effing amazing. Super cool. Best trip of my life.
15: I've heard that too.
1: Yeah. But you've been, like I said, you've been Thailand, best trip of your life, probably.
0: Yeah, but I wasn't with my boo. So she went to
1: come
0: Vietnam.
1: On,
0: we're
1: dude.
0: Going to Vietnam.
1: Come on. Now you just made me sick.
15: Let love in, Frank.
1: Uh-huh. Sometimes vacations can be more of a fight causer than a relaxing week away.
0: Yeah.
1: Where it's like,
15: well, you have to be like
1: minded. Johnny, because he went back to New York for the first time in like 4 years with his family and they flew back there. And just the build up to the vacation, the packing, the getting ready, the vacation anxiety, anticipation anxiety was like causing problems before they even left. I can't imagine. I'm surprised he's not back already. Like, he flew back on his own. He'd be on the show tomorrow.
0: Just left.
1: Supposed to be back next Tuesday.
15: Yeah, you get that one person on vacation who wants to go and travel and sightsee and see all the things and have the schedule and go to the museum and see that thing, and remember, and the other person that wants to just lay by the pool all day. It's tough to go on a trip like that.
1: And if you're going to go on vacation, be respectful, be a good person. Try to blend in, don't stand out.
15: Mm-hmm.
1: I saw a video of a guy, I guess, I think he might be foreign, I don't know, but it was taken in Hawaii, and he's out there on the beach. Did you see this video?
0: Oh, yeah. The monk seals?
1: Yeah, this guy was caught, like somebody was videotaping, and there was a monk seal, which is like, I think it might be an endangered species.
0: It is. It's
1: not, there are not many of these things. And so it was like swimming by, and so somebody else on the beach had, you know, their camera out. Oh, grab monk seal. And this guy's right up next to the water with his wife, and he's like walking along looking at it, and then he picks up a rock and tosses it out there at it and almost hits it in the head.
15: Jesus.
1: And the person taking video is like, what the hell are you doing?
15: No, I'm in a fight. Now I got to fight somebody.
1: And I think that should be totally fine. You know what I mean? The social norm of punching people in the face. Like, let's get back to really checking people and shutting their mouths. Because not a lot of people have been punched in the face, like having kids fight. I remember they're going back to recess. In junior high, if there was an issue between two kids at school, the dean would bring out boxing gloves, and all the kids would get in a circle and let the two kids just duke it out.
15: Mm-hmm.
1: Come on, you guys want to fight? Let's do it. Here's some boxing gloves. Duke it out, and they would. Just
15: to be fair,
1: going.
15: Frank did go to Lord of the Rings junior high.
1: They were, yeah,
15: then, or Lord of the Flies. Then we Lord of the Flies junior high,
1: and then we ate the loser for lunch. But yeah, they would duke it out. Not enough people got punched in the face growing up. So this guy. You know what his response was? And they're like, dude, what are you doing? Throwing a rock at this, what are you doing? He said, I'm rich. I can pay the fines.
15: No, I'm definitely punching that guy. Mm-hmm.
1: Yeah.
15: I can't.
1: When you do this in Hawaii plays by different rules. You know, there's a certain pride of Hawaiians that if you are going to be there, you better respect the waves, respect the order, don't even surf on that beach. Respect the where you can and where you can't.
15: Respect the aloha.
1: You will get your ass kicked. And
15: good.
1: Somebody there, a local, went and kicked that guy's ass.
0: Yep.
15: Hell
1: and,
15: yes.
1: Oh, is he being sued? No. He's the seal attacker is going to be prosecuted. So the guy who kicked his ass, so I'm like, let's bring that back.
15: Hell yeah.
1: It's not the frivolous lawsuits of like, oh, I punched him in the mouth. Why? Okay, good. Deserved it.
15: Mm-hmm.
1: Ding.
15: Oh, yeah. Guy's a hero.
0: I love it. Yeah, the city council wrote him a letter of recommendation for no prosecution. He is an official ambassador of Oahu.
1: They gave him
0: Aloha.
1: They gave him the key to the city.
0: Yeah.
1: Exactly.
15: That's why they gave him
1: the key to reward that stuff.
0: Protecting the spirit of the integrity of the culture.
15: That's amazing.
1: Instead of somebody like, going on trial because, you know, to joke somebody out on a train. You know what I mean?
0: Mm.
15: Citizens arrest.
1: No, citizens just beat your ass. Especially with cruelty to an animal or whatever. Cruelty to anybody. Mm-hmm. Just go punch them in the face. I'll think about it next
15: Let's
1: time.
15: Let's roll. What happened to those guys?
1: Yeah, what happened then, huh? I'm never forget. Mm-hmm.
15: Let's roll.
1: All right. Are people rolling out there on the freeways?
15: Nicely done.
3: You saw my blinker, bitch.
4: Some of us got cooler as we got older because being a nerd became cooler. Thank you, Star Wars and Comic-Con. 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Got a car on the Swift and Mission Hills 118 westbound for Sepulveda Boulevard. Right now, the right lane is blocked off. We think they're running a traffic rate. Traffic coming to stop before you get to Glen Oaks Boulevard. In North Hills, we think we got a crash on the 405 northbound for Roscoe Boulevard. Waiting for an update on this crash. Not sure which lanes are blocked off, but it's something slow back at Sherman Way on the northbound side. And then Long Beach, we had a crash on the 405 southbound near Studebaker Road. Those vehicles got to the right-hand shoulder by themselves, but the southbound 405 is slowed down back at Taliberty Avenue. In Diamond Bar, they're working across 57 northbound at the 60. Should be on the right-hand shoulder. Watch for slowing, though, at Pathfinder Road. And then in Fontana, got a big result, 10 westbound at Citrus, and that's open pepper. 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That's your traffic update on 95.5 KLOS.
15: Speaking of all that traffic out there on the freeways this morning, be careful. 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
1: Text coming in from Sean, 562, says, Frank, Sean here. I've heard you guys say this a couple of times recently, but in The Lord of the Flies, no kid eats another kid. Just saying. Hey, I know it was required reading. I didn't finish the book, and I cheated. So shut up.
2: What about the movie?
1: It just sounds like I didn't see the movie. It sounds like they would have. I know, like, they were chasing some kid like he was a pig, right? They were hunting him?
3: Oh, they kill pigs, yeah. They do.
1: But then there was that one fat kid. They're like, yeah, chasing me.
3: Right? They call him Piggy, yeah.
1: They call him being Piggy.
3: No spoilers or nothing, but I'm not sure he,
1: nobody ate
3: out.
1: Piggy?
3: Okay. Nobody ate him.
2: Hmm.
1: Why? Because the boat showed up to rescue them right when they're going to eat Piggy?
3: I don't think that that's why they didn't eat him, no.
1: Probably. Parents are here.
3: We got to stop all this.
4: Guess we can have a sandwich.
2: Dang it.
1: Back to Uncrustables. Yeah, as far as social norms go, I think if you want to go down that road of kink shaming again, no kink shame at all. Okay. I mentioned this earlier about the guy who, I don't know if he set a record, but he thinks he did. He's the only guy to ever pull a car with his penis while on fire.
2: Right.
1: And I think we established the car was on fire.
3: No, he was on fire.
2: Oh, he was upper half of him.
1: He was on fire. Just his hoodie, like his the hood on his hoodie, like engulfed in flames. Then I'd be impressed. But I'm saying that's just his kink. You know, he wants to submit this probably to the Guinness Book of World Records because he wants to do it. And anybody else who has that kink wants to pull cars with their penises. And I guess that's how you can socially normalize it, by saying he's just breaking a record. But if he was just doing that in the parking lot, you'd be like, hey, call the cops on this guy.
3: Yeah.
2: Right. Sir, we're at Costco.
1: But if somebody,
2: you can't
1: but
2: do
1: if you
2: that
1: have official
2: here.
1: Judges there, then it's fine. But Kesha was recently being interviewed. And she says that there's a certain thing that a guy can have or not have that she finds extremely sexy and hot. And it would be considered a kink. Like, ooh, wow, look at you.
2: So, it's something that he doesn't have?
1: Well, yeah, I guess it's something that he doesn't have.
2: Something that he doesn't have.
1: Yeah, physically.
3: And is it a naturally occurring thing that you're born with and then it goes away? Or is it a selectable thing that people
1: No, it was probably...
2: Oh, I see where you're headed there on that one, Jordan.
1: Probably an accident.
3: Okay.
2: Oh, an accident.
1: So he doesn't have it anymore, but she finds it incredibly sexy.
2: Teeth.
1: She likes gums.
2: Oh, I love a gummy smile.
1: I mean, that's kind of like my weird kink, that if there's like a space between a woman's teeth, like the rest of her is hot, but she got that flaw and she never got it fixed. Oh, I think that's extremely hot.
5: I used to
1: hot.
5: Have that, and I wish I never got it fixed.
1: Why'd you get it fixed, emo?
5: Because of my butt. I loved my space. I had such a gap tooth, and I loved it, but it messed up my butt. But at least I had these two gaps. Where I have the...
1: Yeah, you need to get those fixed.
5: No.
1: Yeah, that's not nearly as cute.
2: He likes his gap in a certain...
1: As a Michael Strahan.
5: I had that, and I loved it.
1: How big was the gap? I mean, as far as, like, if you were to measure it. Like,
5: I mean, when I was really little, it was, like, I mean, I don't know, maybe, like, this big.
1: So you could slide a quarter through it. Like,
5: oh, yeah. And then but then it got, like, different, you know, I went through so many years of braces, so it went through lots of different sizes and... Everything. Oh, and then I got my braces off and it was still there. And it's a long, I don't want to get
1: you
5: into
1: probably
5: it.
1: Should have kept it. Probably should have kept it.
5: I know.
1: But I guess that would be considered a weird kink. I mean, there's no shame for it. It's like, because I dated a girl in college that had a tiny one. You couldn't slide a quarter through it, not even a dime. But it was like, maybe a dime.
5: Mm-hmm.
1: But the rest of her, fantastic.
5: Mm-hmm. See, everyone's getting veneers now, and I think imperfect teeth are just so much more.
1: We talked
5: so
1: about
5: much cuter.
1: Were you here? We talked about the American smile and turkey teeth.
5: Done, no, yeah. I was not.
1: Yeah, the Europeans don't trust the American smile because it's too perfect. It seems it looks genuine.
5: Yeah, it looks too dystopian.
2: Too fake.
5: Mm-hmm.
1: Yeah. So people are getting their teeth fixed in Australia. It says don't fix them too much because I don't want it to look like an American smile. So. Mm. Or they might actually go, could you go and pull these two teeth apart because I was born with perfect teeth? I wonder if he's gone to the orthodontist. Like when I went to my dentist and said, do you do gold? He goes, no one's ever asked me that. Have you ever gone to the orthodontist and said, can you give me a gap?
2: Yeah,
1: and
2: right.
1: And then put on braces that pull them out, pull them away? Can you give me an underbite? I always want to look like a bulldog.
2: I want a down underbite, said the Australian.
1: The down underbite?
2: I want a down underbite.
1: So Kesha says she's got a kink for guys with one eye.

0: job with it. And my wife was up close looking at him like, wait, which one is it? And he's like, try to tell. And she's really looking, and he takes his he's got a rocks glass, and he takes his rocks glass, and he just kind of taps on his fake eyeball, and my wife passed out. She passed out like a fainting goat, because it was so overwhelming to her that her brain was like, oh my God, that he tapped on his eyeball with a rocks glass, and she just passed. She just went down. She went, and she was probably out for 10 seconds, and then she wakes up and. What happened? Oh my God, we laugh so damn hard. She's such a baby when it comes to that. Giving blood, all that passes right on out.
1: She down to the floor, and you had to go over and be like, honey, wave fan on her.
0: Yeah, her knees kind of went, and then we were like at the kitchen island, so we kind of grabbed her, but she was gone.
1: Yeah,
0: she's very wimpy.
1: The only time I almost like passed out from witnessing a medical procedure was watching my sister get an episiotomy.
0: Well, why would you watch that?
1: With like scissors. I was videotaping.
0: Just like you're cutting open a bag of something. Just
1: yeah, I was, yeah.
0: Oh my God!
1: Like you're cutting off a cast. I think it might have been cast scissors. I don't even know. But I was videotaping the birth of her first child. And I was like, oh boy.
0: Oh my God. Were you starting to get a little like woozy? Oh my
1: God. Are you watching one, Jordan?
2: No, I looked it up so I could figure out what it was.
1: It's where you.
2: Episiotomy, yeah.
1: You're cutting from the V's to the backside. You're making like one wide, like, you know, those big open doors that open up to the entire, you know, back door.
0: Indoor, outdoor living.
1: Pocket sliders.
0: Yeah.
2: Decision made in the perineum.
1: Oh yeah, the perineum.
2: Uh-huh.
0: God, mothers are amazing. It's just truly.
1: She had nothing to do with that, and she probably would have said no. Ain't nothing about amazing about getting cut from front to back.
0: That she goes through that to bring a human being in the world, that's amazing.
1: Well, probably should have pushed her the first time when had to get scissors out. That's what I'm saying. Stop being lazy.
0: Yeah, put a little effort in, lazy.
1: Yes, don't be scared of it. Just pop it out.
0: Well, he probably had a big head, too, just like you did, like Uncle Frank did.
1: I guess in that case. See, if it was torn by the baby's head, just ripped like a bag of chips, then, yeah, you know, she was going through full effort.
2: Oh my God.
1: What did I just get handed to me?
2: Yeah, Fern, what do you got? What's going on?
1: Oh, look at this. The Ohana 10 Years Anniversary Festival, September 25th, 26th, 27th, down there at Doheny State Beach. I got to go back down there. Yeah, let's see who's Eddie Vedder and friends is going to be there again.
2: Nice.
1: Oh. Mana is going to be there. Also, Billy Idol, Bad Religion, Tyler Childers is going to be there. Alabama Shakes, John Batista, Stephen Wilson Jr.
2: Whoa, look at that.
1: Ain't too many boys named Gary these days. Only a cigarette glued to their face. Mary can't handle.
0: Okay. Well, it's like I've already seen him in
1: I know. Why go now?
0: Right.
1: Oh, so it's Eddie Vedder and Friends on
2: Friday. Opening the show, yeah.
1: And Stephen Wilson Jr. is going to be on Saturday. Tyler Childers is headlining. And then on the Sunday, Pearl Jam. So Eddie Vedder's going to be back on stage with the original band, Pearl Jam.
0: Oh.
2: It's his festival. He can do what he wants.
1: Yeah. Eka Vandal?
2: Yeah, Eka Vandal's cool.
1: I know. I got on to them. Horse Girl? Heidi, you're going to be there?
0: I am going to be there. You know me.
1: Count for us. Come on, let me hear you stomp. Can I hear you stomp? 3! Okay, I went 4.
0: Shoot. Oh, I went 4 on that one.
1: I guess I gotta give you the number first.
0: Yeah.
1: His number, you stomp, and then I say how many. Yeah. He's smart. All right, so I'm sure Ohana Festival, September 25th to 27th, Doheny State Beach. Sign up for this Thursday's 10 a.m. pre-sale at ohanafest.com. All right.
2: Nice.
1: And I'm probably sure I'll probably have some Ohana Fest since I am the ticket king. I still have a lot of tickets to give away. So if you want to share your weird kink, we promise not to kink shame you. that maybe

0: It's not a social norm. That, and maybe you're going to, what you share will let others know that they're not alone out there. That there is, I mean, does anyone think they're alone out there anymore? Because you've probably already found your group online.
1: Right. That is the one good thing from the internet is you can connect.
0: I know. I think that's the worst thing about the internet is that they let too many people connect and too many people be able to talk.
1: Well,
0: there's not enough fists to go around to shut people up.
1: Like-minded people find their people.
0: And I think that's a bad thing.
1: It's like a group.
0: When one idiot finds a grump bunch of idiots, then there's a big loud idiot.
1: What does it always have to be idiots?
0: It can be idiot with a megaphone. No.
1: It can be like, me. I like pulling trucks with my penis. Me too. Let's talk about it.
0: And you said, what about not being idiots? Yes, I think you just proved my point. We don't need two truck pulling peni getting together and having a peni truck pulling festival. So, yeah. The fact that they found each other and think that that validates their opinion before...
1: I thought I was the only one.
0: Going back to recess, and you were the only one on recess. Like, shut up, moron. And then you'd shut up, moron.
1: Mm. But then one of those kids pulls you to the side and goes, hey, just so you know, I love pulling trucks on my penis, too.
0: Or how about,
1: and now we're best friends.
0: Does anyone else like throwing rocks at endangered animals?
1: Oh,
0: then he found his whole group. Oh, my God, I'm a lawyer. I'll represent you in court to sue that guy who kicked your ass in Hawaii. I just saw the video of him getting his ass kicked.
1: Oh, I'd
0: fantastic.
1: Like to see that.
0: It's fantastic. Oh, the guy who threw the rock at
1: a monk seal
0: in
1: Hawaii.
0: Endangered species in Hawaii. And like,
1: Hawaiians
0: don't mess. That's what we need to learn. Learn from Hawaii. Even the district attorney or the city council was like, yeah, a lot of people, he's like, I'm going to petition to have this video of the guy getting his ass kicked. Well, first showing what he did wrong, and then of him getting his ass kicked, to be played on flights to Hawaii for people who are going there to visit. He goes, because so many times, not just this incident, but people come out here and destroy our stuff. Mm-hmm. So if it's like, the district attorney, we're not endorsing violence, right? No, we're not, but we get the guy a key to the city for kicking the guy's ass.
1: I love it.
0: So yeah, we need a little bit more of that. Learn from Hawaii. You come here, respect what's going on, and we're going to kick your ass. Jesus Christ.
1: Aloha.
0: When I'm mayor.
1: Enjoy your stay. Yeah.
0: When I'm lieutenant mayor for Spencer Pratt.
1: Oh, come on.
0: He's going to win. He's going to win. I think he might win. I think he really do. I think he will.
1: Okay. What else?
0: I think he might.
2: We got polls going already.
0: So 818-955-2955. King shame? No king shame.
1: No shame. Safe place. We're your group. You can share your deepest and your darkest.
0: Oh, you know, I always read like the science books. I bring up science to you guys to see what's going on out there. And there is a suckerfish. You familiar?
1: Plecostomus.
0: Yeah, I mean, some people call it a suckerfish. It's on the side of the fish tank, you know, eating algae. It just cleans, nothing else is really good for it.
1: Housekeeper.
0: No, this is different. This is a suckerfish that, I guess, if you've seen a manta ray, those gigantic rays in the ocean.
1: Kind of look like stingrays.
0: You see those little fish, they kind of like plecostomus, kind of like hanging on to them, you know. And they're supposed to be basically cleaning all the
1: barnacles.
0: Nasty stuff off the ray. It's like we got a symbiotic relationship right here. So what if, you know, there's a predator fish that's like, look at them sucker fish. We can just go over there and eat those sucker fish right off that manta ray. Do you know how the sucker fish evades predators?
1: Mm-mm.
0: It swims up the manta ray's beehole.
2: What?
1: What? Yeah. Boy, they're really thorough with their cleaning.
0: No, it only does that when it's scared.
1: Like scrubbing bubbles.
0: It doesn't do that just for fun and cleaning purposes. It does that because there's a predator around.
1: It hides out.
0: The big old shadow went by, so he's like, time to go right up the beehole, hide.
2: Hides in the old prison pocket, huh?
1: And the manta ray's like, ooh.
0: That tickles. Get out of here.
1: Stop. You gotta get out.
0: A newly observed behavior called cloacal diving.
1: Wow. Hey, honey, let me write that down. I'm trying not to.
0: You know what I want for my anniversary, babe?
1: Honey, I'm going to.
0: Little cloacal diving.
1: I'm writing that down. Cloacal diver.
0: Findings suggest the relationship between the two species may be more parasitic than previously believed.
1: Hmm. Parasitic. Meaning because they go inside and not just stay on the outside.
0: Yeah, but I don't know. It's like usually when you're parasitic, usually I'm living off like your blood, but I'm not killing you. It's a symbiotic relationship.
1: Or you have a parasite inside you, like worms or parasites that cause you to
0: lose just because weight. You're hiding in there doesn't mean you're eating. I'm not gross.
1: Yeah. Hmm. No, but there are brain parasites. Like if you eat,
0: I know, but the worm didn't go in there to eat my brain because it was scared of what's out. And then normally it rides around on my face and eats my face mites. And all of a sudden, you know, a bird flies by and it climbs up my nose and starts in my brain. No, that's not how it works.
1: Yeah. Huh.
0: Are you looking at the suckerfish swimming up Ray Beeholes?
2: No, I was looking at these guys that are protecting Spencer Pratt. Oh, look at the suckerfish now, though.
0: You typed in suckerfish and brought up those guys?
2: Yeah, I did.
0: Let's see. How do you say it?
1: I think it's Can.
0: Is it Can? The Cannes Film Festival begins today.
1: Once again, we're not invited. Our film didn't make it.
0: Not even to judge.
1: No, not even to get made.
0: And a 7-story Beatles museum to open next year at the band's former London headquarters. Now, if you think that's cool, are you cool?
1: Yeah.
0: I mean, maybe back in the day. You know what I mean? Maybe back in the day when the Beatles were the Beatles.
3: They are still the Beatles. No, they are still the most influential band of all time.
0: To be so excited about the Beatles still, has it gone from cool to being uncool?
3: That shows how cool they were.
0: I don't know.
1: To have such a lasting... Decades, and they're still...
0: Is it cool to go over there to Abbey Road and do that pose when you're over there?
3: You know what? It's not cool, but caring so much about being cool and not taking the picture makes you uncool. That's how I see it.
0: I think listening to that new song from Ringo and Paul McCartney and acting like it was good is uncool, because that was awful.
3: You were the one who said you did like it.
0: No, I didn't. Even Yoko Ono didn't even try to stop that. She's like, that's so bad, I'm just let that happen.
1: I think being super passionate, having a passion, is cool. Mm-hmm. I really do. Somebody who's so passionate about something.
3: Yeah, if you're like, if you think it's lame to take a picture of Abbey Road, you're all the way over there, yeah, and you're just so scared of looking lame that you don't take the picture, that's so uncool of you.
0: I guess, right? That did change.
1: You're too worried about what people
0: Augie
1: think.
0: Augie said, yeah, it best. He's like, basically, when the nerd became cool thanks to Star Wars.
3: Mm-hmm.
0: So I guess, yeah, if you're over there, if you don't care, if you're dancing like no one's watching, you're the coolest person.
1: That's
0: there.
1: That's cool, right?
0: As
1: like, no, I'm living my life. I'm only here one time.
0: Can we just not move this concert? we're gonna go be up. Yeah, you know, we want front row, but we're just gonna stand here
1: with our arms crossed because we're too cool. Mm-hmm. We think we're too cool, but you're
0: and
1: really
0: then we're
1: lame.
0: Gonna get upset if anybody tries to get up in front row who really wants to dance, because we were here first just to stand in this space like we're hiding from a predator. I'm going to cloacal dive the stage.
1: Cloacal stage.
0: Oh, yeah. That's that. You don't want to see that when you're jumping off the stage. What are they catching me with? Oh, no.
1: I'm going into the beehole of manta ray.
0: Mm-hmm. That's a far side.
1: Seriously.
0: Oh, it's some other science news for you real quick. Do you believe in, like, haunted houses or the feeling?
1: Yeah.
0: Is it more of a feeling, or do you think that, like, you know, when people see stuff and...
1: I think there's definitely energy that, yeah, for sure.
0: Well, a study has suggested there might be an explanation for why some places feel haunted. And it's infrasound, which is an ultra-low frequency sound humans cannot consciously hear, and they found that people exposed to infrasound felt more stressed and uneasy, and they had higher cortisol levels, even though they couldn't tell the sound was present. So scientists say this hidden stress may cause people to think something paranormal is going on. Like, let's get out of here.
1: Yeah, something doesn't feel right. Like, I don't know what it is. That's that spidey sense.
0: It's just infrasound. It's just, you can't hear it, but your subconscious can, I guess.
2: Huh. Frequencies and stuff. If it is a frequency response, then. But what right. Usually there's what follows, or what? I see your finger on the button over there. There's cold spots.
0: Speaking of cold spots, I gotta recover this ice.
2: But that, with paranormal like activity and stuff, there's usually a cold spike or a cold zone that the spirits
0: is there, or you just got a cold chill because you heard the infrasound.
2: That's what I'm wondering. Okay,
0: so woo, got goosebumps.
1: See, yeah, that's so hard. It's hard if you're getting goosebumps and you don't know why. There's got to be something going on.
0: What would you rather believe? Would you rather believe that it's a frequency that we can't detect, or it's a ghost?
2: How are those two not the same thing, though?
1: Yeah, it's the same thing. It could be the same thing. They're not mutually exclusive.
2: You're still admitting there's something there.
0: Because you can reproduce the infrasound that you can't hear.
2: But that infrasound's happening might naturally in a specific area.
1: Mm-hmm. It might be the ghost is making the infrasound. The ghost is the one doing it. So they're both the same.
0: Well, I'm getting kind of scared. I've never wanted to swim up a butthole faster.
1: Even that one time in college?
0: Not even one time in college. I had some pressure on my perineum once, but that's as close as got.
1: Hell yeah, I believe in that. 100%.
2: Never broke through, though.
0: Just some pressure. That was a clincher.
1: That was enough for you. You're like, that's enough for me.
0: That's enough.
1: Not my thing. Turns out.
0: Oh, hell, what else is going on? Science news. But
1: can we go back to the infra thing? So, infrared, infrared.
0: You can't see it.
1: Infra just, it means you can't hear or see it? Because, like, if an infrared sauna, it is red, but you're saying that's just the light.
0: Yeah.
1: The heat in the sauna is infra.
0: Like, you can't see ultraviolet radiation. But that's part of sunlight. You can't see it. You can't see what's burning your skin.
1: Yeah, okay. So this is just the same, but with sound. The sound is there,
0: except no
1: sunburn, but you don't hear it.
0: Yeah, you don't get sunburn from it.
1: But yet you get goosebumps.
2: Infra is low, and I think ultra is high. So like ultrasound, super high frequencies. And they use those for, obviously mapping stuff. Infra is the...
1: It's so low we can't hear it.
0: Your brain can only perceive reality the way it can perceive it. But there's so many other things going on. Like bugs see things differently. Bugs can see infrared, but we can't. So it's like their reality is totally different. So you think you're walking up on it, hey, little spider...
1: It sees me as a big glowing thing.
0: Who knows? Yeah, you're a big glowing mass of fear.
1: That sounds terrifying to a little spider.
0: I'm not going to hurt you. Relax. I'm not going to hurt you. I'm going to put you outside. I'm going to put you in this glass and take you outside and dump you in the grass. How do you think it probably can't even hear you either. That guy can't tell what you look like.
1: Yeah, but I don't know that, so I'm going to just talk. I'm going to err on the side of maybe you can't hear me. I got to say something.
0: Well, we all came from the same damn thing.
1: Mm-hmm.
0: Scientists say all life on Earth traces back to a single ancestor. And it likely lived far earlier than previously believed. Yes, a new study suggests this last universal common ancestor, or LUCA. They lived on the second floor, and it existed at about 4.2 billion years ago. And that's just 400 million years after Earth formed. So they found signs that LUCA may have had a primitive immune system, meaning even the earliest life was already battling viruses. But wait a second. If it was the earliest life, then what was the virus?
2: Yeah. That's what I'm wondering. I mean, if...
0: So we came first, then the virus... Like, life happened, and then... So it developed its own viral killer?
1: Maybe we are the virus.
0: Its own system? No, they're saying LUCA was fighting the virus. It says it still got the flu.
1: Oh.
0: It's like, okay. I don't understand it.
1: I think we might need some edibles or something.
0: Yeah, exactly. Where's my mushroom gummies?
1: Yeah.
0: Get them in here. My meth cough drops.
1: Take that, Ludens.
0: And some sad news. Dave Coulier from Saved by the Bell?
1: Yes.
2: What?
1: No. Full House.
0: Let me see if you're listening. He has lost 45 pounds.
1: Oh, he had cancer, though.
0: Yeah, it's not the good kind, like, you know, yeah. Ozempic.
1: I think it was tongue cancer or throat.
0: I don't know what type of cancer he had. It said, do you want to know more? I said, nope.
1: No, you're right, yeah. Of course not.
0: He hasn't eaten solid food in months due to his cancer treatment.
1: Yeah, I think he has throat cancer.
4: Would you like to know more?
1: But don't click link.
0: That throat cancer, that...
1: The HPV?
0: HPV?
1: I don't know if there's different kinds of throat cancer. But I think that's what...
0: Wait, so who went down on who in the theater?
1: Well, Frank, he did date Alanis Morissette.
0: Well, that's why I brought that up.
1: No, I know. That's why I'm telling him, spoon feeding the audience who don't know. Sometimes you have to. Some people are like, wait, what about him?
0: I want them to walk away confused and then say, hey, I heard the strangest thing this morning. Somebody Dave Coulier and then something. Oh, yeah, he dated Alanis Morissette. Where'd you hear that? Heidi and Frank show. They're still on. See, it's a whole.
1: Yeah, right. I see.
0: What'd you find, Jordan?
2: He has Hodgkin's lymphoma, has nothing to do with his mouth, aside from he's not eating solid foods.
0: Well, thanks for that. Also, somebody else who's not doing well, Bonnie Tyler.
1: Oh, yeah, we talked about her. She was
0: supposedly recovering from intestinal surgery. Mm-hmm. But now there's word that she's in a medically induced coma.
2: Oh, no.
1: Well, maybe that's just to help her recover. Like,
2: yeah, let the body heal.
1: True rest and recovery.
2: All right, I got it.
0: What, because you just can't stop dancing?
1: Probably.
0: I mean, if I just had to, I'll lay here.
1: Yeah, but you're not resting because maybe you're in pain. But if I put you in a coma, your body can rest because you're not feeling the pain. I don't know. I thought I knew Dave Coulier had what type of cancer he had. Here's what basically what I'm saying is I don't know anything and don't listen to me.
2: He did have extensive radiation and underwent carcinoma. He had a carcinoma in his throat. So he did have stuff in his throat.
1: Thank you.
2: You're right. As well as battling lymphoma.
1: Great. I'm not completely wrong.
0: Yeah, she saw
1: Bonnie
0: that
1: Tyler, though, I have no
0: in
1: idea.
0: Her Full House Monthly.
1: That's right. It's not a bad read. Cut it out.
0: The coupons. They're in the back.
1: Yeah.
0: Oh, another health news. This is good news, but I do have a question. Because a TV reporter from New York was living with two chronic autoimmune liver diseases. Ugh. Is set to receive a liver donation from an unexpected source, one of her longtime viewers. The reporter's name is Amy McGorry. And after she publicly shared her diagnosis, she learned that a woman she had never met matched her as a compatible donor. So Amy called the donor a true angel and says this has renewed her faith in the power of human kindness.
1: Well, because you can donate a portion of your liver, I guess.
0: Yeah, you don't donate the whole thing and then you'll need one.
1: Right.
0: But this was a longtime viewer, so a fan of Amy's gave her a piece of liver.
1: It would be like crab giving us a kidney. Hmm. Would you take it?
0: No.
1: Yeah, I don't know that I would either.
0: Unless he was going to give you both of his.
1: Come on, crab. How big of a fan are you? We want both. Frank and I each need one.
0: Do you have to? I mean, if somebody gives you an organ, the social norm is you have to, like they have a pass to your life. Like, we're bonded forever. I'm inside you, and I live, and I'm living in there. Part of me is living in you.
1: Right.
0: So, I mean, I have to be invited to all your parties, right? Or Thanksgivings, or, you know, I'm the only reason you're here is because of me.
1: There
0: so
1: is
0: you
1: that.
0: Can't really reject me. It's like I was a viewer and a fan. Now we got to be best buddies because, I mean, do you have to?
2: I think it matters on what they donated. The liver is the one where I'd be like, nah, that's a pass, thanks. And then, you know, because the liver can regenerate. So the liver can regrow itself. You can
0: but still, it's the,
2: give away 90%
0: I know it's the
2: of your liver.
0: That counts, but you'd be dead if it wasn't for my liver then.
2: Get that, but
1: and I'm risking dying because I'm giving you a perfectly half of my
0: an elective surgery.
1: Yeah.
0: I didn't have to do that.
2: Well, exactly. So you don't need to hold it over my head this whole time.
0: Yeah.
1: I have a dead guy living inside me. I have a cadaver's spinal column in my
0: spine. It's something else. You don't have a spinal column.
1: Well, I have cadaver vertebrae.
0: One vertebra.
1: No, I have two.
0: Two vertebra. The column is the entire damn thing. They didn't replace your entire spine with some dead dudes. No.
1: No, I have two vertebrae, and then I have a rod. And some
0: but
1: screws.
0: I love how the story's gotten really big at cocktail parties.
1: And a plate.
2: Entire spinal column.
0: Yeah, my entire spine.
1: I have an entire dead guy's spine. Yes.
0: Transplanted.
1: Yes. And now I'm taller.
0: Well, that's different because that's not life or death. That was elective on your part. You could have gone through pain your entire life, maybe had to use a cane or maybe a wheelchair. Oh. But in this case, this person was going to die. So you're kind of locking yourself into being like friends forever. Like, we're bonded for life. You got to take my calls. You got to answer my text. Maybe a gift every, birthday.
1: Something. You send a gift every year.
0: Something.
1: Yeah. As a thank you.
0: Maybe share a birthday, like your new birthday when you got my liver. And ooh, then we'll get to get together and have cake.
1: We'll get together and have a couple of beers. No. We can't, can't mess up this liver.
0: No, but I insist. It's my liver. Let's drink.
1: I was never a drinker before, but every time I have your liver, I'm like, my God, I crave it every day.
0: I'm craving some good rye whiskey for some reason.
1: I think that is a thing. That's cell memory. I think that is.
0: No, I don't know if you got a liver from a drinker that. Your liver, I don't think the liver wants alcohol.
1: Yeah, that's probably true.
2: No, yeah.
0: I mean, in certain cases, if you drink so much, it's like, please feed me. I think.
1: Give me a break.
0: At some point, like, you are, like, so bad that you. But no, your liver shuts down, your eyeballs turn yellow, so I don't think it ever really craves it.
2: No.
1: No, it doesn't want to have to.
0: But then why do you get this crazy shake and stuff? Like, I gotta give me some drink, and you're fine.
1: That must be other parts of your body, just your nervous.
0: What part
1: system.
0: Of your body? So it's your brain needs it.
1: Maybe
0: it needs
1: your nervous system.
0: Your brain needs to be soaked in alcohol.
2: Yeah,
1: I don't know.
0: Oh my God!
2: I think that has more to do with like blood pressure and blood thinner and all that kind of stuff too, because the alcohol thins out your blood. Okay.
0: I left it.
1: I plan on going to the bar here and thinning out my blood some more. I'll see you later.
0: I'm gonna get him. Uh-huh. Do you have anything like that though? I mentioned this a couple weeks ago. Just that you have. That bond, like you did something with maybe another person, maybe a group of people, and you will be bonded for life because of that. Like the Artemis crew. They'll be bonded for life because they were the ones who went around the moon.
2: Yeah.
0: So do you have that? Like somebody that just remains in your life because you guys did something special?
1: Remember when you and I went on that scary roller coaster, Frank, where we had the microphone duct taped to our hands? We were terrified. It was like falling off a 40-story building.
0: Nope.
1: Remember that?
0: I don't remember that.
1: Great. Cool. I'll take that out of my Dear Diary, one of my bonding moments with Frank. Let me just...
0: That was the day you had swamp ass. Remember that?
1: I think that was the same day.
0: That was the same day. You probably wet yourself because you were so scared of that damn roller coaster.
1: I was very scared, but you were there with me. You're like, we're going to be fine. You're fine. We got it. I got you.
0: Let's bond over the day you had swamp ass and not some weird roller coaster that we had duct taped to our hands.
1: That was really, that day. I haven't been back to Knott's Berry Farm since.
0: I don't think they allowed you back because your pants were see-through.
1: So
0: they were white.
1: I think I was considered
0: the white capri pants. They're very, very thin. So and she didn't wear underwear back then.
1: Because it was hot.
0: Inappropriate. Yeah. Mothers are like pushing strollers by and hiding kids' eyes.
1: Right. What would you rather see, my underwear or my bare ass cheeks? I don't know. I didn't listen.
0: Oh, here's a text coming in for a bonding group. It says it was about my son. Son bonding with a group of young people from church who went to Mexico to build houses for homeless people.
1: Wow.
0: I guess we saw the problem here.
1: Hmm.
0: They're still in touch today, even though my son is now in his 30s. I guess camp, going off to camp.
1: Camp.
0: You're bonded at camp. No? You guys have nobody?
1: I've never been to camp.
0: Your band members, I guess you guys have kids, you'll always be the poppies.
3: I have a group of friends. I've talked about them before. I have a group of friends. There's seven of us, girlfriends, and we've all been best friends since kindergarten. And I'm trying to figure out a specific
0: probably just thing. Kindergarten.
3: Yeah. I mean, the teachers, our whole entire elementary school hated us. And so.
1: Because you were so tight.
3: Well, because we were all. Imagine me times seven.
0: Oh, my God.
3: Because we
0: and that's
3: all,
0: the day I quit being a teacher.
3: I mean, that's how all these girls, we are, when we go to restaurants, people are plugging their ears, complaining. We got kicked out of movie theaters when we were young because we would be so loud during the trailers. So
1: oh my God.
3: We weren't bad kids. Nobody was, you know, drinking or anything in junior high.
1: Just
3: we
1: talking.
3: Were just loud and just fun talking. And smart alecky. So we were
2: What's
3: always
2: your definition
3: getting in trouble.
2: Of a bad kid.
0: That is the definition of a bad kid, but you just described a horrible child. Yeah,
1: loud, smart alecky.
3: Yeah. So I think that kind of has, we bonded through all that, through the group hating of us.
0: The group hating.
1: Did you go off and become a sorority girl too?
3: I actually did. I was in a sorority, as surprising
1: See,
3: as that might
1: another bonding
3: be.
1: Moment.
3: Mm-hmm. But it's funny, the friends that have lasted the longest, though, like I have, my roommate was in my sorority. She's really the only one from my sorority that I'm super in touch with. And I have a couple high school friends, but it's my elementary school friends that have been the ones that stood the test. She asked, okay?
0: I know. I'm like, oh, God, I can't wait.
1: Well, that's what I was thinking for you, Frank. Yeah, like, your fraternity brothers, that's the whole point of it, isn't it? That we're forever bonded. We're forever. We all ate the goldfish.
2: It's
1: we all
2: fellowship.
1: Pushed the pee down. Yeah.
0: Maybe your pledge class. The group of guys that you entered the fraternity with, because you had to go through everything that pledges had to do. And so, you know, as far as the hazing and things like that you bonded on that level.
1: Mm-hmm.
0: And the rest of the things is kind of a networking thing.
1: The playing golf. trying to get a leg up in the business world.
2: Like the networking thing. I mean, that's kind of one of the aspects of growing up and finding people in your journey of life is like the networking thing.
0: Mm-hmm.
2: That's kind of where, like, even playing in bands, like, you meet people along the way and you get to meet other, like musicians or anything like that. And that's,
1: I know a guy, but my friend's manager, he'd love to come see you guys and maybe he could, you know, like, help you.
2: Yeah.
1: Okay.
0: What?
2: I mean,
0: is that what you meant?
2: No, I mean, not.
1: Isn't that what networking is in a band? You're
2: that's
1: like,
2: part
1: hey,
2: of the networking.
1: I know a guy
0: it sounds
1: who
0: like
1: can
0: a lot
1: get you
0: of
1: in,
0: lying.
2: It's
1: who
2: more
1: can get you in to play this club.
0: That's a lot of lying to get backstage. I bet there's more lying in the music world than anybody who knows anybody. Hey man, I can get you in here. We can get,
1: I know
0: we'll
1: this
0: get you
1: manager
0: on here,
1: of this
0: then we'll
1: club.
0: Go on tour together. Yeah,
1: we can get you in to play on
0: Saturday. Never see those people again. Didn't even know how to play guitar.
1: Well, I thought that's what he meant. Networking in a band. So you can play different clubs.
0: He's like, oh my God. Everyone was lying to us.
2: The whole time.
1: They didn't really like our music.
0: Oh, Anna's got a bonding. Hello, Anna.
5: Hey, I'm forever grateful to my daughter's surrogate. She carried her. Oh. Otherwise, I wouldn't have been a mama. And not only her, it was a donor embryo, so I'm forever grateful for that couple as well.
0: Man, you really didn't really have anything to do with it.
5: So I do keep in contact with the surrogate from, she's like a family member now. But the embryo donor, they didn't really want anything to do with us. I mean, they were very,
0: Wait, so you reached out to the embryo donor and says, hey, do you want to come to your daughter's birthday party?
5: Well, I reached out to them. They live in another state. And would you believe they have triplets from the same batch of embryos? So my daughter has three biological siblings.
0: But she's never met them.
5: She never met them. But you know what? She doesn't care to. So it's crazy.
1: But yeah, that's that bond.
0: No, I mean, it's fine.
1: Yeah.
0: You mean, you're a donor. Like I said, you have to stay bonded. So if you donate sperm, do I have to have some bond with the kids? If I donated my embryos, do I have to have some bond with the children that went out there? If I gave you my kidney, do I have to have some bond with you? No.
1: No, right? I think the surrogate mom, for the one who carried her, that's a little different, I suppose. I mean,
0: did she have a C-section or vaginal?
5: Vaginal. And we were there for the birth, which was wonderful. Yeah.
0: Wait, your husband was there for the birth, too?
5: Yep. Yeah, and her husband, too.
0: So you knew this woman prior?
5: Well, I met her on a surrogacy board, and I got to know her for 2 years because she was pregnant with somebody else's child.
0: I
5: got to see the whole thing happen because some of these surrogates, they keep the babies in the end. So I got to see the whole thing, and we became friends for those 2 years and totally trusted each other. So she's still my friend to this day.
0: So the fact that she gave up one baby, knew she'd give up another one. Like she wouldn't
5: be able. Because she was not biologically connected. So she could never, it's called a gestational surrogacy if you're not biologically connected. It's a traditional if you are biologically connected, if you're the egg.
1: Mm.
0: Mm-hmm. Yeah.
1: Damn.
5: And some people look at that as adoption if you're a traditional surrogate.
1: Your daughter really was a wanted baby. That's beautiful.
5: Correct. And she was frozen for 8 years.
0: The thing here is that I think that the surrogate mom and the husband, that is their weird kink, going back to that. He likes he likes having pregnant girls. She just she keeps having other women's babies all the time.
1: And he doesn't have to keep the baby.
0: And he doesn't have to keep the baby in the end. But he loves the pregnant lady.
1: And he loves breast milk.
0: All right, Anna, do you want a prize? You want to go see Cynthia Erivo?
5: No, do you have anything like comedy, like Netflix is a joke, anything
0: Netflix
5: like that?
0: Netflix is a joke is over.
2: Yeah.
5: It's over. Okay.
0: I can tell
5: Okay, go ahead.
0: I'll give you something out of the bag of crap.
5: Oh, how about a VIP?
0: I thought you said you wanted some comedy. All right, I'll give you a VIP, Anna. You stay on hold. You can go back and listen to this and play it for the surrogate mom. And say, is it a weird kink your husband has?
1: Damn, that's noble. Imagine that, going through all that. Everything it takes to be pregnant and go through that and then just to hand that baby over. Here you go.
2: I mean, it's noble, but I'm pretty sure there's a cash transaction that's going on, too. They're not doing it for free. Yeah.
0: I mean, no one's going to traffic babies for free.
1: Out of the goodness and kindness of their hearts.
0: Tori says, I bonded with a friend as a kid who had gangrene infection in his toes.
1: Did you bond because you also had gangrene infection in your toes? I guess you don't have to bond over the same thing.
0: Yeah, were you like in the frostbite wing of the hospital?
1: Right. Like, oh, you're missing toes too?
0: And,
1: oh, yeah, me too.
0: Yeah, your nose fell off and his toes fell off. And so I said, hey, we're going to be bonding for life.
1: They're married today. No toes and no nose. No toes, noses, toes.
2: I guess there is a guy that I met in cardiac rehab. His name's Fred. What up, Fred? But
1: see, there you go.
2: Yeah, you know, like we're sitting on cardiac machines together, just working out.
0: So you guys have to give each other Valentine's Day cards that are covered in hearts.
2: I guess that would be a good one coming up next year, Fred. I look for it in the mail.
1: You guys should get together and do something.
2: He has my contact info. I don't have his. So
1: but he hasn't reached out.
2: He did apparently, and I didn't. I missed it.
0: Well, somebody's asking a question. 951 says, "What did you all major in when you went to?" Extended, schooling.
2: Schooling.
0: Would love to know. All right, so Heidi?
1: I studied broadcast journalism and electronic media, and that was my major, and my minor was drama. I know.
0: All right, email.
3: Right. Communications, the easiest major, did not take one math or science class.
0: Really?
3: Emphasis in PR.
1: Oh, okay.
0: All right, Renee.
6: Liberal art. I got my AA in liberal arts from Citrus College in Glendora. I've never used it. It's as far as I've gotten, as you can tell.
0: So it's useless.
6: Yep.
2: I did 7 years at two different community colleges. Don't have anything to walk away with.
0: What were you studying? No AA. What were you going down the road?
2: Started with writing. Then I went into sociology, and then I went into political science, and then I just went straight into music. And all of it. No AA, no nothing.
1: No BA, no BS, nothing.
2: Stop going one day. Ended up here.
1: Well, we all ended up at the same place. So, doesn't matter how you get here.
0: Yeah, I was pre-med, and then I was criminology, and then I was geology, and got so close. 6 weeks graduation, never did graduate. Quit for radio. Corey?
7: 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I got my BA in journalism.
0: Look at you guys. See, we know stuff.
1: Uh-huh. Bitch. Yeah, we totally do.
2: Fern, what are you doing now, Fern?
0: Oh, Fern, give me something else.
1: Okay. Oh, more tickets? Fern, he's the true ticket king, to be honest.
2: Tuesdays.
0: You'll have tickets tomorrow for this, it says at the bottom. I'll have tickets for September 12th at the Crypto.com Arena and also November 24th at the Honda Center. Tickets go on sale for this event on Friday at 10 a.m. What is it? A special evening with Journey. Yes, Journey, the Final Frontier Tour. I'll have those tickets, and you can get those tickets on sale Friday at 10 a.m. But what did Fern bring in earlier, if you're just now tuning in? Ohana Festival, 10 years of Ohana. It's going to happen September 25th through the 27th down at Doheny State Beach. Now, if you want to get sign up early for this Thursday's 10 a.m. presale, have to go to ohanafest.com. Eddie Vedder and Friends, Mana, Billy Idol, Bad Religion, Tyler Childers, Alabama Shakes, John Batista, Stephen Wilson Jr., Pearl Jam, Pixies, Echo Vandal, Speed of Light, so many bands. Don't even say beaches. That's always a great festival. I love that festival. I'd like to make it back down there. So yeah, sign up for this Thursday's 10 a.m. presale, Ohana Fest. O-H-A-N-A, ohanafest.com. All right.
2: I guess for all you guys out at Stagecoach that missed Journey because the wind had
0: that's right.
2: Yeah, they were one of the bands that didn't get to perform out there.
0: That's your
2: chance to see them.
1: And hopefully it's not windy.
2: Well, it's indoors this time. So
1: there we go. They've solved it. They've solved it.
0: But Ohana, this is indoors, not Ohana Fest.
2: Not Ohana Fest.
0: Yeah, it could still be quiet.
2: The Journey thing.
1: Yeah.
0: did you bond with anybody, Heidi, specifically when you came out of the closet?
1: When I came out of the closet,
0: the big gay bond. Because I remember when people would come out to Heidi, or she found out somebody would come out, she'd always go give them the big gay hug. And I noticed it. It was like a totally different hug than she'd give anybody else. It was like, big
1: it's
0: gay.
1: It's the club hug.
0: Gay hug.
1: Mm-hmm. Yeah.
0: And so everybody who's come out to you bonded with.
1: Who did you bond with
0: when you came out? Who was the first person ever told you were gay? That's bond for life, right?
2: Yeah.
1: I would say, well, it's funny because my friend Jackie in college, she had said, she was one of my really close friends all through college. And she's married, got kids today and all that. But we were sitting at this restaurant and she goes, I just want to say, this isn't necessarily a good thing, but I remember this really vividly. She goes, people are saying some really terrible things about you. And I go, terrible things about me? Because, me? Little old me? And she goes, yeah, they're saying really horrible things. I go,
0: like the worst possible thing you could say about anybody, Heidi.
1: Yeah. And I go, what? And they're like, they're saying that you're a lesbian. And I was like, and you think that's terrible? And she goes, yeah. And I was sitting at this table going, damn. But I didn't know if she thought it was terrible because if that's a lie about somebody, then that's terrible. But even that's not that terrible. So I was just,
0: isn't that why you come out? Is because basically you want to clear it up for everybody? Like, if she thought you weren't gay, it's a terrible thing to say because what if you were looking for a guy?
1: Right.
0: But then the whole world thinks you're a lesbian because this rumor's going around about you. It's like, well, no wonder you can't find a guy. How do you, everybody thinks you're lesbian?
1: Yeah.
0: Because that's the rumor. So you got to come out because you got to let people know.
1: It's and then I had to tell her.
0: You told her that night?
1: I'm not. I sat there and I was like, well, it's not. I am.
0: And she was like, ew!
1: And I never spoke to her again. Yeah. I mean, it was very, just to hear that she thinks that's
0: that was the first time you came out.
1: Well, it was the first time.
0: Like you told somebody out loud
1: that
0: you were gay.
1: To somebody who didn't know. Obviously. To somebody who was completely outside of the gay people that I did know and that kind of little world.
0: So you only came out to
1: creating.
0: Gay people?
1: No. It's the world that I knew. Obviously, I don't have to come out in that world because I get to know people and you don't really have to come out to the girl you're making out with. You know what I mean? But the girl who's your friend.
0: So you were hiding with gay people? Like you would make out in public with a woman.
1: No. Yeah, of course not.
0: The local college bar. Even though that'd have been awesome.
1: Yeah, no, I never did any of that. I was very no one would know. So that when my friend Jackie heard about all that, maybe I was hanging out with this girl, Jill, and we were more than just friends. And then she had to say that. But the fact that she thought it was a really terrible thing, I'm like, there's a lot worse things that could be said about it.
0: Yeah, I can understand why you got to come out, though, to let people know.
1: Well,
0: there was a woman who, was flirting with a guy, tried to kiss him, thought they had a great relationship, blah, blah, blah. It's like, oh my God, we've been flirtatious and he's so fun. He loves to dance. He tried to kiss him. And he's like, whoa, I'm gay. It's like, she's like, oh, I had no idea. I was misreading the signs altogether. So it's like, you come out gay so people know. It's like, okay, that's where you're going. No big deal. Come out whatever you want. All right.
1: Right. Yes.
0: I don't understand coming out bisexual.
1: Well, because you're telling people hey, listen, if you know anybody, I'm up for
0: if you know anybody. I mean, as far as you going, hey, I am a lesbian, and I'm only with girls, or I'm gay, going with guys.
1: Mm-hmm.
0: When you come out as Hayden Panettiere came out as bisexual. So basically you're telling the world, it's like, I'll do everyone. I just want everybody to know that. I'm coming out. I'm so brave. I'll bone anybody. Everybody's an option. Just wanted to let everybody know that. I'm like, why would you have to come out bisexual? If everybody's like, if a woman wants to hit on you, take it.
1: I guess it is an identity.
0: If a guy wants to hit on you, take it. But why do you have to like make some big announcement? She comes out as bi. It's like, that's just promote. I mean, what the? I don't understand.
1: Maybe she's looking for, maybe we didn't know that. Maybe she's like, hey, if you know a nice lady.
0: I'll do anything.
1: We've always just looked for guys for her.
0: Whatever.
1: Wasn't she the one that was with Vlade Klitschko?
2: Yeah.
0: Yeah, the big boxer. Like, she came up to his hip bone.
2: Yeah.
1: Wow. Maybe she's like, he's so low. Maybe I should try a dainty gal.
0: Something way smaller. All right, is it time to apologize already?
2: It is.
0: The end of the show. I have more Disney tickets for you. I know Nick Carter's got a Disneyland 4-pack for you at 4:40. And this Ohana announcement, ohanafest.com. Sign up for that pre-sale. I'm sure I'll have tickets to give away at some point. I'll have Journey tickets to give away tomorrow for their Final Frontier tour. This Niall Horan, One Direction fella, he's coming to town. That's not till next year, but I do have tickets for that. I got Cynthia Erivo, Pussifer, Jason Bonham's Led Zeppelin Experience. So a lot more tickets to give away on tomorrow's show. So Heidi, let's apologize for what we did today.
1: All right. Well, here's a visual. Ham vein. Sus Americans, Falcons, and penis hangers.
0: Boob hickeys, turkey teeth, Jordan's finger doll, and public displays of wienery.
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1: That's you.
0: Poop shoes, Lord of the Flies, and butthole hiding. Butthole hiders. 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
1: 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On this day in 1975, good news and bad news for Jefferson Starship. 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

0: 95.5 KLOS and Stu here with This Day in Classic Rock. On this day in 1967, the Jimi Hendrix Experience released their debut album, Are You Experienced? 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

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Yes, Disneyland. 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

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My name is Brandon Boyd from the band Incubus. 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

Question, what's the happiest place on earth? Survey says, Disneyland. Wait, not my apartment? Who wrote this? 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

0: 95.5 KLOS and Stu here with This Day in Classic Rock. On this day in 1975, good news and bad news for Jefferson Starship. The good news, 60,000 people turned out to see their free show in New York Central Park. The bad news is the park was destroyed after they were done playing, and they were forced to pay $14,000 to clean it up, which was a lot of money back then.
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0: 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On this day in 1967, the Jimi Hendrix Experience released their debut album, Are You Experienced? 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

You know, the women I date say, Nick Carter, you're so immature. Yeah, whatever. I don't understand that. Anyway, I'm giving away Disneyland tickets today at 4:40 on KLOS. Can we go?

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0: What would you say if I said I'm going to give you a pair of tickets for Journey before you could even buy them?
1: Get the fuck out of here.
0: Yeah, you will eat those words of skepticism today at 3:40 from KLOS. Go nowhere.

0: Shout out to my boy Tom DeLonge. I love that guy. She left me roses by the stairs. That's one of the truly great vocal performances of the past 25 years. Good afternoon, LA, OCIE, and whoever else is listening, lurking at 955KLOS.com. Nick Carter, check it in. Let us set the intention for the day.
1: Have a good time all the time. That's my philosophy.
0: We are stuffed to the gills with beads and trinkets. Coming up this hour, Journey, the Final Frontier Tour. An evening with Journey. Tickets don't even go on sale till Friday. I got them for you at 3:40. 4:40, of course, it's Disney time. All that and more starts after this.
2: 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On this day in 1975, good news and bad news for Jefferson Starship. The good news, 60,000 people turned out to see their free show in New York Central Park. 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

Okay, for starters, I owe you an apology. 95.5 KLOS, it's Nick. I was so fixated on Lenny Kravitz denying ladies the pleasure of his snuffleupagus because he's been celibate for the past 9 years, which I think is really kind of selfish on Lenny's part, but that's another story. Anyway, I didn't get a chance to give away these Journey tickets at 3:40, 6 minutes ago. Here's the deal. Journey, the Final Frontier Tour. Now, they claim this is their farewell. It's overdone for good tour. Special evening with Journey. 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Either, I'll give you your choice, September 12th at Crypto or November 24th at the Honda Center. Here's the thing. 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So, caller number 95. I'm going to give you a pair of tickets for seeing Journey. I got a pair of tickets for you to see Journey. The Final Frontier Tour, September 12th at Crypto.com or November 14th at the Honda Center. 818-955-KLOS. 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

0: 855 KLOS. I hope you're prepared to become the envy of all your friends. Hello?
1: Hi.
0: Hi, who's this?
1: This is Nathan.
0: Nathan, where are you?
1: I'm in Anaheim, California. I'm going to work right
0: Nathan,
1: now.
0: I don't believe that to be true. It says here you're just a city boy born and raised in South Detroit.
1: Oh, my God. Really?
0: You got all emotional. Oh, my God. All right, bro. You want to see Journey?
1: Yes. Oh, my God. I won. I can't believe it.
0: Okay, tell you what. I will give you your choice. Either September 12th at Crypto.com Arena or November 24th at the Honda Center. You choose.
1: Can I do the Honda Center? Oh, my God.
0: You could.
1: I'm stuck.
0: Only if you do me a favor, if you say KLOS, oh my God.
1: KLOS, oh my God.
0: I love you, man.
1: Thank you so much.
0: All right, don't worry about it. 440, we got some Disney tickets, and I have another pair of tickets for Journey before you can buy them before I get out of here at 7 from KLOS.

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1: Including West Covina. West Covina. You rock.

I swear to God I'm not making this up. Okay, so every day I get a calendar delivered to me that it's basically just the day in pop culture events. So today is Tony Hawk's birthday. Shout out to Tony Hawk, skater extraordinaire. And today is also National Tampon Day. Now, I don't know what that means. I don't know why anyone would celebrate their least favorite day of the month, but I, you know, happy National Tampon Day to all who celebrate. Look, I'm saying it. I understand it's the least favorite day of the month. Don't get your panties in a bunch. Oh, no, that was... Oh, man, I just walked right into that one, didn't I? 440, got a pair of tickets? No, a family four-pack of tickets for Disney for you from KLOS.

0: 95.5 KLOS, Nick Carter here. So if you watch this movie yet, Ben Affleck, Matt Damon, The Rip, you better quickly because they're being sued. Two Miami-Dade sheriff's officers, they are filing a lawsuit against Matt Damon and Ben Affleck over their Netflix movie, The Rip. Officers Jason Smith and Jonathan Santana say the film caused substantial harm to their reputations, claiming it makes Miami cops look like, quote, dirty cops. The lawsuit targets Artist Equity, Affleck and Damon's production company, and Damon's Falco Productions. The film was directed by John Carnahan, stars Matt Damon and Ben Affleck, and is labeled inspired by true events. Now, the plaintiffs say the movie shows law enforcement in criminal misconduct and mirrors a 2016 drug money seizure case they worked on. They also claim family members and colleagues have also remarked that plaintiffs must have used seized funds to complete personal property improvements, purchase vehicles and vessels like boats and such, and afford private schooling for their children. So these two cops are asking for a retraction, disclaimer added to the film, plus damages and attorney fees. Nobody on the film, you know, said it was them. But a judge has already ordered them to fix issues in the filing, giving them until the end of day today to amend the complaint. So these two Miami cops are upset that Matt Damon and Ben Affleck made a movie about dirty cops. You know who gets mad when you make a movie about dirty cops? Dirty cops. Iron Sheik, thoughts?
1: Fuck the Hulk Hogan.
0: All right, that's fair.
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1: When I moved to California and had to get a California license, you had to go and retake that test.
2: Yeah.
1: It's just weirdly written. And so you're like, what?
3: Yeah, what type of oil does Gavin Newsom's hair take?
0: Mornings on KLOS.

0: What is that? What is that? Do you smell that? Do you smell that? What is that?
1: Do you smell that? What is that?
2: Opportunity.
0: No, it's Disney tickets. I got a family four-pack of tickets for Disney Park or Disney California Adventure Park right now to celebrate the Disneyland 70th celebration. Even Billy is in. Call number 95. If you hit me right now, 818-955-KLOS, I'm going to take care of you.

0: it's KLOS.
1: Hey, what's going on?
0: What's up? Who's this?
1: This is Daniel from Costa Mesa.
0: Daniel from Costa Mesa. What are you doing? What are you, like, just going home? What are you hanging out? What are you doing?
1: We're just running some errands. We're going to go see a movie tonight.
0: What are you going to go see?
1: We're going to go see Mortal Kombat.
0: Mortal Kombat! Sweet. All right, you got kids?
1: Yes, we got a couple.
0: What's a couple? Just two?
1: Well, my girlfriend has a couple. I don't have any kids, but they're like stepkids to me.
0: All right, well, you know, that's close enough, but she has two, right?
1: Yes, sir.
0: Bro, you just became the kingpin of all stepdads. This is great. I'm so happy. All right, perfect, man. I got a family four-pack of one-day, one-park tickets for Disneyland Park or Disney California Adventure Park to celebrate the Disneyland Resort 70th celebration.
1: Wow, Nick, you're the man. I love you, buddy.
0: And enjoy the Mortal Kombat!
1: Hell yeah, brother. Thank you, man.
0: Let that be a lesson, ladies. We never grow up. All right, listen, if you didn't win, don't worry about it. Heidi and Frank have another shot for you tomorrow morning at 7:40. And then right back here with me at 4:40 for another Disneyland Resort Family 4-Pack. Frazier coming through. 5 o'clock funnies are next at KLOS. She's a good